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9: A new warning to Iran's trading partners. I'm Lisa Lacera, Fox News. The Trump administration telling them the clock is ticking to cut economic ties with Tehran.
10: Describing an economic D-Day, Treasury Secretary Scott Bessent says new U.S. sanctions will block all foreign revenue streams to Iran.
11: Our objective is to sever every economic lifeline that sustains this tyrannical regime until Tehran.

0: this day in 1974, Paul Anka had a number one hit for 3 weeks. Starting today for the next 3 weeks, this song would be the number one in the land. It was his first number one in 15 years since 1959. He would be roundly criticized by feminist groups, the National Organization for Women, or at least that's what their name calls them, gave him the, quote, Keep Her in Her Place Award during, quote, its annual put-down of male chauvinism in the media on Women's Equality Day. Miss Magazine awarded Anka their Male Chauvinist Pig of the Year Award. Feminists are not for women any more than the NAACP is for colored people or blacks, any more than Black Lives Matter actually believes that Black Lives Matter, much less that all lives matter. Just as most of the gay groups don't represent gay people, they represent a very narrow interest and their own pocketbook. Feminist groups have done more damage to women in this country than any man ever could. They have done more, piled up, to harm women in this country than every abusive bastard out there, every awful cheater, every left the wife for the secretary and left. The feminist organizations and the harm they have brought to women is far worse in totality. A lot of women believe they're supposed to be feminists. We got to stick together. This is tribal. You don't want to turn on your group. A lot of blacks feel this about being black. A lot of gays about being gay. And so that's why it's important for feminist groups, for instance, to make anyone who opposes their agenda a woman hater. This type of ad hominem attack, this type of follow us in lockstep or you're a bad person, suggests don't think with your brain. Think with your reproductive organ. Think with your sexual habits. Think with your skin color. Think with your religion. Don't think for yourself. Because if you do that, we won't be able to round up 100% of you for our voting base so that we can actually accomplish the bigger goal. You're just part of that. And if you dare think outside this group, if you dare think for yourself, you will be called the worst type of person. Now, nobody is as cruel to their own as black people are. Using the shortened form of raccoon for each other, using the N-word, hard R, calling people the worst form of some sort of a prostitute slash slave slash sellout. And that term is used for some of the most successful people in America today who happen to be black, like Thomas Sowell or Clarence Thomas. There's a state representative running in District 146 in Houston named Alexandria Butler. And I read some of the awful things they say to this woman. How undignified to speak to another human being, much less a fellow black person, when you supposedly care about blacks. But the feminists, let's talk about them for a moment. When Bill Clinton demeaned and humiliated and insulted Monica Lewinsky, when he called her a liar, I did not have sex with that woman, Miss Lewinsky, they sided with him. And that's really where their true colors, that's when the mask came off. The president of the National Organization of Women, when asked this question, said, look, he's done a lot of good things for women. We're going to stand by him. So, Monica, you're going to be sacrificed on the greater altar of good, which is Bill Clinton. He's good for us. And how is he good for us? Abortion. There's nothing more important to liberal white women than abortion. Or, as I like to say, the lack of consequences for unprotected sex with random people. That's why it's so important for them to make abortion about something other than unprotected sex with random people, the Sex and the City generation in behavior. Oh, no. This is women who accidentally get impregnated, and they have kids at home, and they're too old for the child, and they're worried about it. That is a minuscule percentage. That's not who it is. It's always the exception to the rule they try to use for the rule. No, this was about the ability to be Chelsea Handler, a woman who has random sex and brags about it with random men of no particular meaning, and she's clearly depressed as she ages and is less attractive and has never had a meaningful relationship. There's something to that. There is something to a meaningful, loving relationship, and she's never experienced that. If you think that sex is the highest and most important function as a Homo erectus, standing upright human being separated from the animals, if we are no better than the desire to eat and have sex, then we're no better than animals. There will be no great art. There will be no great literature. There will be no scientific advancements. There will be no medical advancements. And there will be no love. There will be no real love. Romantic or familial. And I think, call me old-fashioned, sappy, hokey, I think those are the most important things. Not this hookup culture. I've never known of anybody involved in that, single at 45, who's been at it for a while, that didn't have a big beer or wine belly, beginning their physical decline and realizing that the glamour and the glitz of the freedom to have sex with whoever turns you on that night. I never met anybody living that lifestyle that didn't say, I'd actually like to find that rare person who I want to spend time with for the rest of my life. That's not what the feminists would tell you. Being a mother, being a wife, running a household, oh, you're less a human to them. I'll tell you something. 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

0: Today, high of 86, warm up toward the end of the week. Good morning to you. I'm Scott Fitzgerald. This is the early edition of Kentuckiana's Morning News. The great Tony Vannetti will be along at 6 o'clock, take you right up until 8. It'll be Tony and Dwight, 8 until 10. Leland Conway, 10 to noon. Clay and Buck in the afternoon. And, of course, Terry Miners, Paul Miles, and Joe Lincoln and producer Rachel taking you home on this beautiful Tuesday. What a great stretch of weather we've been in. As Suzanne mentioned, going to get a little warmer by the end of the week, and then Monday we could be back up into the mid-90s, but hey, nothing as crazy as that swamp-ass heat we had in the hundreds with the humidity. Not to say we're not going to get some, but it may work its way in. It'll get a little warmer. By the way, we have a lunar eclipse coming up, too, on Thursday. We'll try to talk more about that as the hour goes on this morning. But stories we're waking up to this morning. Two 20-year-old Louisville mothers and best friends have now been identified as the victims of Sunday morning shooting. That at Family Scholar House, Iyanna Warr and Trinity Durham are both pursuing careers in healthcare-related fields, war and forensic science, Durham in geriatric care. And both were connected to programs, of course, that help young parents build better lives. But now we're finding out more about the story. Her mentor, Tyria Collins, spoke with WLKY's Deidre Turner and had this to say.
1: They had a whole life ahead of them. They wanted to go to college. They was great mothers. They was always with their children. Their children are going to miss them deeply.
0: You know, and something Tony Vannetti brought up yesterday, and we led into this conversation, not going away because people are demanding answers, is, of course, the property's exterior gate. It had reportedly been broken for months, and the organization says it had requested repairs back in February, but the part was not available. They've since now said that is available and they're going to get that fixed. Iyanna's adoptive mother, that is Nicole Cleveland.
2: Maybe if that gate was locked, maybe they'd still be here today.
0: Yeah, it's just sad all around. So my question to you, and hit us up in the talkback line, we'd love to hear from you. Should a broken security gate at a facility housing young mothers have been treated as an urgent safety issue? Now, they said they couldn't get the part. But then when pressed against it, they suddenly said, oh, yeah, we're going to have the part. We're going to have that fixed right away. I'm going to give everybody the benefit of the doubt. You know, you have to take them at face value. I don't know all the details and don't try to assume that I'm going to. But it just seems awful funny that it's been known it's been broken since February. And suddenly when something like this happens, all of a sudden the gate is now fixed or going to get fixed. I got some questions there, and we'll get more from Vannetti as he comes on as well. And John Shannon will have more on this story coming up at the bottom of the hour. Meanwhile, there were security cameras at the complex. Investigators will hope identify the shooter. Do you think places that provide housing, not just to vulnerable families, but maybe you're an apartment complex owner, maybe you're a complex owner that maybe you have security cameras, maybe you don't. If you don't, do you think it's time you might want to get some in this day and age? And of course, the bigger question here, will we ever find a solution to gun violence in Louisville? Or is that just the life we live now? It feels like we've been talking about that. I've been in this business here, at least at News Radio 840 WHS, for nearly 25 years. And this seems to always be a common theme. And I get it. It's complex. But where do you think we're going? Hit us back on the talkback line. We'd like to give you 30 seconds. Where do you think this is? How do we get to the bottom of this? How do we corral gun violence? And it's not an anti-gun stance by any means. There are plenty of lawful individuals that own firearms, and it certainly is their right to do so, and I respect that 100%. But the question just becomes, how do we get this under control? Do we ever? It's starting to feel like this is just a way of life. I'm just going to be honest with you. I've been talking about it for 25 years, and we still have it. So how do we deal with it? Is my question. And a trade war between the U.S. and Canada is now getting increasingly personal. President Trump, of course, has tariffs on Canadian cars, trucks, and auto parts and steel will rise to 50% in January. Meanwhile, Ontario Premier Doug Ford firing back, speaking to CP24's Bill Carroll yesterday.
3: Well, he can kiss my ass as far as I'm concerned. We're going to go at him full steam. And we buy 400% more cars than anyone in the world. Maybe I have an idea. We'll get Danielle Smith on board so the cars that they're manufacturing won't be able to fill up because we'll be controlling the oil and the gas going down there. And maybe what we should be doing is charging him triple on the oil, triple on the potash.
0: Now, Trump responded, accusing Ford and Canadian Prime Minister Mark Carney.

0: attorney of quote unquote bluster and warned Canada that the consequences could get worse. Ford then responding to that.
1: Well, I don't respond to a dictator like President Trump, a bully like President Trump. As I said before, he's the type of guy in school that would take your lunch money one day, take your toque off your head the next day, and then steal your running shoes. But I'm not going to take any advice off a guy that's the king of bankruptcies.
0: So the big question is, was Doug Ford right to hit back that hard? And is that the kind of toughness Canada needs? Or do they need to find a better common ground? And also, again, hit us up on the talkback line. I'd like to know what you think. And does Trump respond better to pressure or cooperation? Could Ford's approach actually strengthen Canada's negotiating position, or is he just kind of, this is kind of how Doug Ford is. We all know that. I mean, he's kind of outspoken. He shoots from the cuff. He tells you exactly what he's thinking. But now it's becoming increasingly personal between the two. And what would that mean? And of course, we're talking about cars, and we obviously build cars here in Louisville. So I'd be curious to think what maybe the folks at Ford, what do you think about the tariffs? And, you know, could a 50% tariff on cars and parts end up hurting American workers, such as yourselves at Ford, and the buyers as well? So we got a lot to unpack. Not only that, John Shannon will have more as we come back. There was an LMPD cruiser. An officer was hurt Monday. It was a crash on Dixie Highway responding to a call. LMPD says the officer had her lights on and the siren when another vehicle pulled out in front of her at the 9,000 block of Dixie Highway. She was taken to U of L Hospital. She had non-life-threatening injuries. The other driver was, of course, not hurt. And JCPS has a new face on their school board, and it's someone who knows the district from the inside out, Dr. Keith Look. He's a former JCPS principal at Myseek Elementary and former Danville superintendent. He was chosen last night from 9 applicants to fill the at-large seat vacated by James Craig. So the question is, when you look at his experience as both a JCPS and superintendent, does that make him a stronger choice than someone without, say, a school administrative background? So a lot to unpack. Good morning to you. I'm Scott Fitzgerald. John Shannon coming up here in about 17 minutes time with your bottom of the hour headlines. Tony Vannetti will be along at 6 o'clock. We're getting you going, powered by Thornton's, fueled by Thornton's as well. I know Tony's going to stop in there. I love when he comes in on Friday and brings those Thornton's donuts in for us. That's for sure. Hey, listen, we're back after this. 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
1: Starting out your Tuesday morning, good shape overall, not seeing any problems on your roadways. 71 southbound, still looking good at the Snyder and the Waterson. No problems on the Waterson, east or westbound between 64 and 65. Traffic on Dixie, building out through Valley Station and out to the Snyder Freeway. No problems yet on 65 northbound. You're looking good coming in from E-Town up through Hardin County, Shepherdsville, all the way up to the Snyder Freeway ramps. And no problems yet on 65 southbound as you approach the Kennedy Bridge. 2nd Street Bridge still up to speed. Our next report in 10 minutes. I'm Bobby Yellis, News Radio 840 WHAS.
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1: And good morning to you. It is Tuesday, August 25th. I'm Scott Fitzgerald. This is the early edition of Kentuckiana's Morning News. 67, a high of 86, warmer temps by the end of the week. John Shannon coming up with you here in about 11 minutes time. Your overnight headlines, of course. Some of the Scholar House victims have been identified. We'll have more on that. JCPS has a new face on its school board. And an LMPD cruiser was involved in a crash last night on Dixie Highway around the 9000 block. The officer is okay. She was taken to UofL Hospital with non-life-threatening injuries. The other driver was not hurt. She did have her flashers on, and someone apparently pulled out in front of her. So maybe folks got to start paying attention. And the trade war between, of course, the United States and Canada getting increasingly personal. President Trump going at it with Ontario. Going at it with Ontario Premier Doug Ford. Those two going back and forth at it. So if you're a Ford worker, what does that mean for you when you look at these tariffs? Does that mean anything to you? You hit us up on the talkback line. We'd like to hear from you as well. And if you don't want your voice heard, you just want to shoot me a confidential email, scott@whas.com. Feel good story out there, by the way. Dare to Care, which I think is a fantastic organization, says its prescription pantry program is improving health outcomes by connecting food insecure patients with healthy groceries through their health care providers. The program, of course, available through clinics, including family health centers. It provides food tailored to patients' medical needs. Dare to Care reports a 5% drop in ER visits, a 7% reduction in food insecurity, and a 13% decline in people delaying or skipping medical care because of cost. Results coming as more than 200,000 people in Kentucky and are now facing food insecurity. That's the highest level Dare to Care has reported. I always have a soft spot in my heart. It's homelessness and hunger, and nobody should ever have to go through either one of those. And when you food insecurity is, you can label it however you want, but food insecurity, hunger, what have you, nobody should ever go hungry. And that's why the good folks at Dare to Care do so much good work there. And the fact is, it's not even just eating. It's also about eating the right foods. And again, I go back to my weight loss, and I've been eating clean now for the better part of 3 years. And that's not to say I don't stray away a little bit and have some foods that aren't necessarily good for me. But overall, and my health improved tenfold. And I think this goes a long way in addressing that concern. So just a big shout out to the good folks at Dare to Care. When we come back, boy, do we have a lot going on in sports. A lot. I mean, forget college football. We had more players coming back from the NFL to join college football now. And it's got just about every coach across America either going, what is happening here? What can we do? Some are embracing it. And just when you think things couldn't get any weirder surrounding Lane Kiffin, it got weirder. And a funny story down at LSU. It's funny because it's like the basketball teams and the football teams are trying to outdo each other to see who can be the most unethical program. Not that they're doing anything wrong. I'm not saying they're doing anything wrong. Rules-wise. Just on the surface, both of them kind of taking a page out of each other's books. Kind of like that Spider-Man meme where they're both pointing at each other. Yeah, it's kind of like that. Hey, good morning to you. I'm Scott Fitzgerald. We're back after this at News Radio 840 WHAS.
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8: Starting out your Tuesday morning, good shape overall. Not seeing any problems on your roadways. 71 southbound, still looking good at the Snyder and the Waterson. No problems on the Waterson, east or westbound between 64 and 65. Traffic on Dixie, building out through Valley Station and out to the Snyder Freeway. No problems yet on 65 northbound. You're looking good coming in from E-Town up through Hardin County, Shepherdsville, all the way up to the Snyder Freeway ramps. And no problems yet on 65 southbound as you approach the Kennedy Bridge. Second Street Bridge still up to speed. Our next report in 10 minutes. I'm Bobby Yellis. 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
12: Another beautiful day for today with highs right around 86 degrees with a mix of cloudy and sunshine. Overnight down to about 66. High of 89 degrees for tomorrow with a spotty shower possible. I'm WLKY meteorologist Suzanne Horgan.
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0: And good morning to you. Coming up on 525, it is the early edition of Kentuckiana's Morning News. I'm Scott Fitzgerald. Absolutely beautiful day on tap, folks. More great temperatures, 67, high of 86. Going to get a little bit warmer as the weekend moves on, but we're keeping you company here. John Shannon coming along in about 5 minutes with your bottom of the hour news. Tony Bennetti will join us at 6 o'clock. Phone's starting to dial up in the talk back line. We'll try to get to some of these comments later. Great to hear from Don. Don's pretty hot about a couple of issues, gun violence, and of course, we were talking about the war of words with President Donald Trump and our neighbors to the north. That's got people fired up as well. And good to hear from my man, unfired Tom Jurich, who's left over from our Saturday days listening to us on the show. Hope you heal up, my man. But great to hear from everybody this morning. And again, if you want to hit us up, we'll give you 30 seconds. Jump on the talk back line. We'd love to hear from you as well. My old Kentucky home. That's what it is for Will Stein on both sides of I-64 for sure. Of course, he's the new head coach at the University of Kentucky in Lexington. But he obviously is from Louisville, and he, of course, played quarterback at the University of Louisville. He was in town yesterday. It was the Kentucky kickoff luncheon, of course, talking about the progress of his team heading into the season, to include his quarterback, Kenny Minchie, and what he likes best about what he's seen so far this fall.
1: I think being aggressive, it's one thing to take completions, but it's another thing, especially in practice moments, to push the ball down the field and to try to fit the football into tight windows. And a lot of that is anticipation and timing and just knowing what to do on a play-by-play basis. That's what I felt like I saw from him more than anything, was aggressiveness.
0: Yeah, SEC presidents and chancellors are pushing back against a new ruling that could allow athletes who've already started professional careers to return to college sports. The SEC says former professionals should not be allowed back into college competition, arguing it's, well, creates a competitive balance and concerns, and it does take away from current and college and high school athletes. The issue follows a Louisiana court ruling that allows 16 players to regain eligibility, among them former Ole Miss players Daquan Wright and Xavier Harris, who have already committed to LSU. The SEC is expected to discuss this issue at their meetings in Birmingham. And I'd like to know what you think. Hit me up in the talkback line. You're seeing these influx of players now coming back from the NFL after they get cut from teams. Should they be allowed to come back into the college ranks? Where do you stand on that? As a fan, are you a season ticket holder? Are you someone who wants to buy a ticket? What do you think about seeing those players back on the field? Speaking of being back on the field, that's where you'll find Lou City. They, of course, dropped a heartbreaker to Indy 11 over the weekend. But boy, they got a big one. Second place Detroit City coming into Lynn Family Stadium Saturday night. It is Keep Louisville Weird Night. And this is a team that's given Lou City plenty of fits. For example, Lou City was the best team in the USL in the playoffs. Detroit City came in here and knocked him out. So for Captain Kyle Adams, he understands what they need to do.
2: We just got to get up for the battle from the first minute. I feel like every time we play Detroit, it always comes down to one little moment. Earlier this season, the set piece, and last year in the playoffs, set piece. And I know we got to find a way to beat them this year. That's a team we could see in the playoffs very likely. And we got two more games against them at home, and we got to find a way to prove to ourselves and prove to them and prove the league that we're better than them. And we got to go get a result.
0: Again, Keep Louisville Weird Night. Always fun. They always have some creative artwork around that as well. That's Saturday night. And speaking of the pitch, Louisville men's soccer stunning Kentucky in their battle of the Bluegrass. The Cards trailed 2-0 at half, but they rallied for a 3-2 win. Andre Escudo Martin cut the deficit with a penalty kick. Then Giacomo Ziza scored twice in the final 8 minutes to include the game winner with just 8 seconds left. Louisville is now 2-0. They'll host Lipscomb on Thursday. The Cats, though, they head to Blacksburg for a Friday showdown against Virginia Tech. And congratulations to Bellarmine's Gavin Crow. He was named A-Sun Defensive Player of the Week after helping the Knights beat Evansville 3-2. They're just up the road up at Xavier tonight to take on the Musketeers. That's a look at sports at News Radio 840 WHAS. Now let's take a look at our tech with NBC News Radio.
3: Apple is redesigning its retail stores to get ready for a wave of new home devices coming out later on this year. The lineup includes an upgraded Apple TV set-top box, a new HomePod Mini, and the long-expected debut of a home hub with a display that runs a new operating system and interface for controlling smart home gadgets. The store's redesign will let shoppers try the home hub in person. 75% of Americans do not want a data center built near them. That's the result of a new poll from Heatmap. The survey included people from all demographics. That result is up from 42% last August. Twitch and Amazon are facing a class action lawsuit. It was brought by a streamer in Connecticut who says the platforms used his streams and videos to train AI models without his permission or license. The lawsuit alleges Twitch and Amazon violated their contract by the action and that creators lost money or property as a result. Twitch did add a setting to opt out of AI training earlier this month. Tech Report, I'm Tammy Trujillo.
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12: Heading out of the roadways this morning. Road ahead looks good. If you're coming up 65 northbound, not seeing any problems coming in from E-Town, Lebanon Junction, Shepherdsville, all the way up to the Snyder Freeway on 65 northbound. No problems on the Waterson East or westbound. Cane Run, Dixie, over to Louisville International and the 65 ramps. A smooth ride there and no problems yet. If you're coming in on Shelbyville Road through Middletown and towards Hurstbourne Parkway and out to the Snyder Freeway. Our next report in 10 minutes. I'm Bobby Yellis, News Radio 840 WHAS.
13: I'm WLKY meteorologist Suzanne Horgan. Get ready for another beautiful day for today. High temperatures in the mid-80s, nice low humidity with a mix of clouds and sunshine. Overnight lows drop down to about 66 degrees. Then for tomorrow, highs in the upper 80s, maybe a bit muggier out there with a stray shower storm possible. But most of us will stay dry with a high of 89. I'm WLKY meteorologist Suzanne Horgan.
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15: At 5:32, clear skies, 63 degrees in downtown Louisville. Good morning, everyone. I'm John Shannon, News Radio 840 WHAS, with a quick look at your headlines. Still no arrests in the murder of two women at an apartment complex near the University of Louisville campus. Ayanna Warr and Trinity Durham, both 20 years old, were found shot to death early Sunday morning at Family Scholar House near 5th Street. Scholar House provides affordable housing and services for single parents and their children. A Bullitt County Public School bus carrying 28 Lebanon Junction elementary students overturned yesterday, sending 14 people to the hospital. Mosquitoes carrying the West Nile virus have been found in 9 additional Louisville neighborhoods, prompting health officials to issue warnings. A Shelby County teacher is accused of collecting and distributing child sex abuse content online. And President Donald Trump's plan to lower prices on imported beef has sparked heavy skepticism from the Kentucky Farm Bureau and local butcher shops. More of the early edition of Kentuckiana's Morning News continues right now. Your next news update at 6. I'm John Shannon, News Radio 840 WHAS.
0: And John, thank you so much. Appreciate you. Good morning. This is the early morning edition of Kentuckiana's Morning News. I'm Scott Fitzgerald. Tony Minetti coming up at 6 o'clock. Obviously, it'll be Tony and Dwight taking you on through from 8 till 10. The great Leland Conway, 10 till noon. Clay and Buck, noon to 3. And Terry Miners, Joe Lincoln, producer Rachel, and great Paul Miles will drive you home. And you don't need to go anywhere else, right? It's just a beautiful day. Roll the windows down. Blare Terry out throughout the city. Just be blasting him on your car radio when you pull up to the light, right? Good morning to you. As John mentioned, the Scholar House, the A story that we're following today. Of course, we're learning more about the victims now, Ayanna Warr and Trinity Durham. And the big question is surrounding that gate. And they said they requested the gate be fixed in February, but the part was unavailable. But suddenly now it's available and they're getting it fixed. I have questions. I have questions. I could be wrong, and I really hope I am. I'm really hope they didn't know this gate was broken since February, and they just kind of sat on it, and it just now got fixed after two ladies lost their lives. So we'll dive more into that. I know Tony will have more to say on that. And JCPS has a new face on its school board. It is Dr. Keith Look. He's a former JCPS principal at Mizeque Elementary and a former Danville superintendent. His appointment is only temporary. His term runs through December. And then, of course, the entire JCPS board will be up for election come November. And also, overnight, a Louisville police officer was hurt in a crash on Dixie Highway, the 9000 block of Dixie Highway. The officer was taken to U of L Hospital with non-life-threatening injuries. The other driver was not hurt. And as we mentioned, that trade war between the U.S. and Canada getting increasingly personal, that between President Trump and Ontario Premier Doug Ford, both firing back at each other. And I want to know what you think. And, you know, good folks at Ford, I mean, how does this impact you? I mean, Canada says they buy a lot of our cars. You know, they control some of that energy coming out of Alberta. Where does this thing end up? And you're starting to see more countries sort of push back against President Trump. But the big question is, do they have the ability to really make a dent? I mean, we're consumers here in the United States. We consume a lot of stuff. And I don't think the president's going to act willy-nilly and just fire off the cuff if he's not done his research or had his team do his research for him. So are the countries right for pushing back on President Trump? And my question to you is, will it even matter? Because, again, let's be honest, we have a lot of people here in America. We buy a lot of things. And then where does China come into all this as far as trade? So a lot of stuff going on in the world, and we got you going. We'll fill you in. We're, of course, fueled by Thornton's, thanks to our good friends at Thornton's. And if you're on your way in, stop in. You want to be a hero, you got a staff meeting today, get some of those Thornton's donuts. Tony brings them in on Friday, and they are amazing. All right, how about we talk some entertainment news, shall we? That's right, Cars is returning to theaters September 4th. They're going to celebrate the animated film's 20th anniversary. The re-release comes just before Lightning McQueen Day on September 5th. That's a nod to the character's number 95. The anniversary celebration will include special screenings, Formula One, and NASCAR activations when it comes to merch and life-size cars. Of course, was released in 2006. The film follows Lightning McQueen as he learns that winning isn't everything in life. And one of my favorites, Owen Wilson, leads as the voice of Lightning McQueen. Paul Newman, of course, the Hudson Hornet. And who can forget Larry the Cable Guy? I thought he was just absolutely brilliant. Bonnie Hunt was in this. Cars won Best Animated Film in 2007 at the Golden Globes. They earned two Oscar nominations. So, Cars. Back in theaters. I know I have a soft spot with that because that's right when my son was coming up and he was a big, big fan of Cars. In fact, that turned him on to NASCAR and he subsequently became a Kyle Busch fan because he had the M&Ms. So it's good stuff. Hey, Netflix will give a few updates on a returning series. The streamer announced that Legends, Bing, Gordon Ramsay, and The Gentlemen would all be returning with new seasons. It also confirmed that season 8 of Black Mirror was officially in production. The show started shooting this summer, although no launch date for the new season has yet been set. And we lost another great one in entertainment.
16: Thank you for your time. I know these things are difficult, but you were very candid.
17: Oh, thanks. You're easy to talk to.
16: Oh, thank you. I'll see you guys in the truck in just a second. God, I've missed you.
17: When can he come down again?
16: Oh, gosh, I don't know. My schedule is so busy. I'm just going to have to call you.
17: Well, call me tomorrow.
16: I'll call you tonight.
17: Call me from the truck.
0: And, of course, actress Shelley Fabre is dead at the age of 82. That was her with Coach Hayden Fox in the popular series Coach. That was actually from the pilot episode when the two met. She also starred as the teen daughter on the Donna Reed Show. Decades later, she scored another major role as the lead character's girlfriend, again in Coach. She also starred in three films with Elvis Presley and recorded a number one song in 1962 with Johnny's Angel. Her family says she died in Los Angeles over the weekend, surrounded by loved ones, including her husband, actor Mike Farrell. On to music news now. Glad to see these guys getting back on the road. Triumph is announcing they'll be hitting the road this fall for a second round of tour dates. The next leg of Rock and Roll Machine Reloaded Tour will begin November 17th in, of all places, my hometown, Grand Rapids, Michigan, followed by Cincinnati. The following day, they're going to be at the Heritage Bank Center. They'll perform a total of 16 shows. They'll wrap up December 12th in Chicago. Tickets will go on sale on Thursday. And we've got an update on this guy now. Earth, Wind, and Fire are sharing a health update on drummer John Parris, whose medical emergency forced the group to cancel his show earlier this month. His wife, Kathy Merrick, telling People that he's fighting every single day and their hope is strong. She added that he's already come over really obstacles that once seemed impossible. And while there's still a long road ahead, each step forward gives everyone around him renewed hope. In a post on social media on August 6th, the band announced that they wouldn't be performing their show that night in San Francisco, as Parris had been placed in an induced coma. Merrick said she and the band will continue to provide fans with updates. Speaking of music news, Bret Michaels is taking the rest of 2026 off as he continues to recover from recent kidney stone surgeries. The Poison frontman returned to the stage Friday in Georgia for his first performance since undergoing surgery. However, following the show, doctors and paramedics determined Michaels needed additional time to recover. The legendary rocker initially experienced severe kidney pain during a July performance in Washington. He later underwent surgery for obstructing kidney stone. Michaels' team said the rocker is now forced on recovering and returning. And rock band Buck Cherry says its tour bus was one of several vehicles involved in a fatal crash in South Carolina over the weekend. The crash happened in Spartanburg County around 2 a.m. local time, with the South Carolina Highway Patrol saying a pedestrian was hit and killed. Hours after the incident, the band released a statement on Facebook informing fans that all band members and touring crew were uninjured, while offering their condolences to the family of the person who lost their life. Buck Cherry proceeded on their nationwide Roar Like Thunder tour. They've got stops in Florida in August. They had them earlier this week. So, yeah, crazy story out of that. And then, obviously, I heard they were revisiting as well that Joan Jett has canceled her performance that at Bourbon and Beyond because she's undergoing procedures. She's canceled all her performances the rest of the way out. So, yeah, really kind of a tough time for rockers that are basically our age that are starting to feel the pinch and, you know, starting to kind of get to that age. And we all knew we'd get there at some point. But nonetheless, there's still plenty of shows out there to see. And I'm really looking forward to this Triumph show because I think they bring a lot to the table. Rick Emmett can still sing like there's no other. It takes me back to the 1983 US Festival, where I saw Triumph for the first time, and Rick Emmett came out with that double guitar. I mean, it was awesome. And that's where I really fell in love with Triumph. And they've still got it. I just can't believe he's hitting those high notes like he is. All right. Speaking of still got it, that would be Rory O'Neill with NBC News. A couple of crazy stories we're following with Rory. That is these Reno wildfires. And it's not just Reno. It's happening everywhere now. As we were talking to him yesterday about the hurricane season, kind of light. Right? Well, maybe wildfires are making up for that. And a new question for you, when was the last time you flew on an airliner? Has it gotten worse? Chances are, if you say yes, you're probably not alone. And I'm not talking about the airline itself. I'm talking about etiquette by the passengers. And there was another privileged meltdown that made all the rounds on TikTok. I was watching it last night, sitting in the chair, and folks are just getting crazy when they decide to fly. Remember the days when we used to dress up and flying was a big deal, and they brought you the nice meal, and people were civil, and now it's just kind of like a free-for-all. It's like a cattle call. I'll be honest with you. If I can make a road trip in 6 hours or less, I'm not flying. It's just a hassle. It is straight up. And I'm an av geek. I love flying. I love airports. I spent the summer of 94 sitting in the airport, Schiphol Airport in Amsterdam, because I like to people watch. But apparently, according to most Americans, air travel is nothing but a headache anymore. So we'll get to that and much more. Good morning to you. This is the 25th day of August, 5:42 now. I'm Scott Fitzgerald. This is the early morning edition of Kentuckiana's Morning News.
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12: Heading out of the roadways this morning, road ahead looks good. If coming up 65 northbound, not seeing any problems coming in from E-Town, Lebanon Junction, Shepherdsville, all the way up to the Snyder Freeway on 65 northbound. No problems on the Water City east to westbound, Cane Run, Dixie, over to Louisville International, and the 65 ramps, a smooth ride there, and no problems yet. If you're coming in on Shelbyville Road through Middletown and towards Hurstburn Parkway and out to the Snyder Freeway. Our next report in 10 minutes. I'm Bobby Yellis, News Radio 840 WHAS.
13: Another beautiful day for today with highs right around 86 degrees with a mix of clouds and sunshine. Overnight down to about 66. High of 89 degrees for tomorrow with a spotty shower possible. I'm WLKY meteorologist Suzanne Horgan.
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0: Find your... Good morning to you. It is coming up on 547 now. News Radio 840 WHAS. I'm Scott Fitzgerald. Tony Vannetti coming up here at 6 o'clock. He'll join us as we turn over here. And John Shannon, of course, working on your headlines. He'll be along in about, 13, 12 minutes time now. But joining us right now is Mr. Rory O'Neill with NBC News Radio, following a couple stories. First off, Rory, let's take this out to Reno, Nevada. We've got some wildfires, and apparently that's driven a lot of people away from their homes. Good morning to you. What's going on?
30: Yeah, good morning. Now, the situation is better than it was now, than it was at this time yesterday. You know, back 24 hours ago, they were telling more than 90,000 people to evacuate because of this fast-moving fire. That number is down to 63,000 now under evacuation orders. Still a terrifying time. 23 square miles have burned in this fire since it started over the weekend. The fire investigators say this was started by people. Now, whether or not it was accidental or intentional, they haven't said. But humans caused this one. That's a fire that's destroyed more than 30 homes and injured 7 people, including 3 first responders.
0: Interesting. NBC News Radio's Rory O'Neill joining us now talking about wildfires. And Rory, we're hearing about not just Nevada, but Washington and other parts of the West. And I know from my days living in San Diego, we used to get the Santa Ana winds, and it's not unusual to have these. In fact, people were changing the vegetation in their homes to more water-based plants, like, you know, cactuses, et cetera. But, I mean, is this feel like it's on the uptick from years previous?
30: It does. You know, parts of California were getting drenched last year, but there wasn't enough snowfall. You know, we've seen the low water levels in Lake Mead and other locations that are just thirsty for water. Plus, we've got more consumption, right? We've got more Americans, more farms, more humans living in the Southwest in particular, who are drinking up all that water, which is, again, a real concern about exactly who gets to control what, where, and when.
0: Right on. NBC News Radio's Rory O'Neill joining us now. A couple big stories we're tackling this morning. And Rory, fall vacation season, we talked a little bit about it yesterday. It's going to pick up as we get sort of into September and October. A lot of people going to fly. And this is a new survey says more Americans think behavior on airplanes has gotten worse. What are you finding out?
30: Yeah, this is a survey done by the folks over at The Points Guy asking about how is passenger behavior. And as you said, 42% say passenger behavior has actually gotten worse in the past 5 years. Noise is actually the number one complaint, either conversations being too loud or, I can't believe this one, people who listen to music or watch movies without headphones.
0: Oh, yeah.
30: I mean, come on. I mean, come on.
0: Well, that rates right up there with the people who walk around the grocery store FaceTiming and just having their conversations out in the open. Yeah.
30: But, you know what? By the way.
0: Yeah.
30: Every time I see that, I feel bad for the other person on the end of the phone.
0: Right. I mean, come on. You're airing my business out for everybody around you.
30: And you're just like, well, how bored is that? I don't know. Apparently we can. All right. And people wearing headphones in the supermarket as if the music that they pump in is that bad. But
0: oh, it's great.
30: Anyway,
0: they play 80s.
30: Right?
0: They play some 80s bangers in my store. I like that.
30: It's like reliving my prom every time I go down the shopping aisles down there at the Publix. But other complaints. Most American flyers say it is acceptable to recline your seat, even in economy, but only if you check behind you first.
0: Oh, okay. I mean, right? I guess I never do because they don't ever recline that far anymore now.
30: I never, yeah. And two-thirds say that you deplane row by row with the front going first. So if you're in row 32C, sorry, you got to wait for the 31 rows in front of you to get off the plane before you can go. You can't bolt for it and try to beat everyone there. We've seen the videos go viral of people trying to do that.
0: Well, and two, it's the whole stand-up thing. It's, you know,
30: all right.
0: You know, when you stand up, I mean, you're not going anywhere. Where are you going?
30: All right. Now, in our defense, yeah. 6'6" me, shoehorned into that teeny tiny little seat for 3.5-5 hours, I'm standing up right away. I'm not going anywhere, but I'm standing up because I have just been, right, I need blood to go back to parts of the body.
0: You know, I don't know if you've seen comedian Derek Stroop, and I should have queued it up for this segment. He does a great piece on the whole standing up, and, you know, him sitting in the aisle, he's like, I own this aisle. Okay, you'll leave when I tell you it's time to leave. And so what struck me most about this one, Rory, and we'll let you go, is the window shade. You know, that seems to get on people's nerves.
30: Yeah, but that depends on time of day, right? I mean, if you're, depending on the flight and time of day, that thing should be closed most of the time.
0: Oh, and they say that
30: especially out of nighttime.
0: And the window passenger has authority over the window shade, the window seat.
30: Yep, you can't fight. But when it's that half thing, like my seat is halfway into your window, and then you're leaning back and putting down my shade, like, oh no, hands off, lady, that's my, you know, I don't care if your seat is halfway into my window, I'm in control.
0: Right on. And then I just hate asking for the person for permission to get up. That's why I always take the aisle seat if I can get it, because if I do have to use the restroom, I feel uncomfortable saying, excuse me, pardon me, pardon me, excuse me.
30: I typically, like, when they go to go, I go.
0: I got you. Yeah, perfect. That's a great idea. You got it. Rory, thank you so much, buddy. Appreciate
30: talk to you tomorrow, Scott. Thanks.
0: All right, see you, man. There he goes, ladies and gentlemen. What's your beef when you fly? Hit us up on the talkback line. I'd like to know, what's your biggest beef? Do you prefer the aisle seat? Do you prefer the window seat? And as they said, 42% of Americans think airline behavior has gotten worse. Over half surveyed said they blame other passengers. And of course, are the headphones too? too loud. That topped the list of complaints. People listening to this stuff too loud. So hit us up. We'd like to know what you think. We're back after this, joining Tony Bennetti and John Shannon. Coming along here in about 6 minutes' time. This is the early morning edition of Kentuckiana's Morning News. I'm Scott Fitzgerald. We're back after this.
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0: And good morning to you. Coming up on 5:57 now on this 25th day of August. Going to be an absolutely beautiful day out there again. High around 86 today. Temps in the upper 60s as you step outside the door. Coming up after top of the hour, Mr. Tony Bennetti. Good morning to you, my man.
4: Good morning, my brother. We are ready to go for a Tuesday. It is senior day at the Kentucky State Fair, but I was listening in on your plane etiquette.
0: Yes.
4: Earlier, and there are two things that I do know. I know that the middle seat gets both of the armrests.
0: Oh, that's interesting. I didn't know that.
4: Yes, if you're in the middle seat, the reward you get for being the miserable guy in the middle, you get both of the armrests, and you do control the shade on the window if you are on that side, right? So there was an article written about a guy that it was a long flight. They were sleeping, and right at the end, he was still sleeping, and the guy in the middle seat leaned over and opened the shade and kind of woke him up.
0: You can't do that, dude. You can't see.
4: No.
0: So let me ask you this, Tony. Do you get the aisle? Do you get the window? Where would you prefer to sit?
4: I always get the aisle because you can throw your leg out there a little bit and stretch out a little bit. Yep. Plus, I don't like, I'm with you. I just heard you say that. I hate doing the, excuse me, I'm sorry. It's like, you know, it's like at the ball game. It's like I've gotten up too much. I can't ask all these people to stand up again, right?
0: Right.
4: If you're in the middle of the aisle at a stadium, you're just like,
0: yes.
4: Oh, my Lord.
0: Have you ever gotten pinned in behind the flight attendants when they, you know, you get up to go to the bathroom and then suddenly here they come with the cart. So now you got to stand there for basically the whole flight because you don't want to get in the way.
4: No. If there's been an unusually long, difficult flight, what happens every single time is they can't line up that thing when they pull into the, and they can't line it up to unlock the door. Mm-hmm. So you end up standing there for 20 minutes. I've done that twice where you're like, you're kidding me, right?
0: Right.
4: You can't line that little remote control thing up to.
0: Nope.
4: For us to get off.
0: Nope. You're stuck. And so, well, we'll see. But a lot of people are going to end up flying, brother. And I like flying. I like airports. But I think it's become a pain now. So, like I said, if my road trip is 6 hours or less, I'm going to go ahead and just go ahead and drive.
4: Yeah. Well, amen. But with little kids, again, it's safer to fly. But we'll see the expense of the rental car, too. Well, we'll talk about it next hour.
0: You bet, buddy. There he is, ladies and gentlemen. Tony Bonetti, he's got you lined up. John Shannon standing by in the newsroom. This is Kentuckiana's Morning News.
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13: As traffic volume starts to build around Kentucky, end of this morning, do watch for installed vehicle 64 eastbound at the ramps there at 65 in the junction. Then we have another stalled vehicle 64 eastbound. This is up near the Alta Vista overpass. And if you're heading northbound on 71 just outside the Snyder Freeway, have a stalled vehicle there. 64 eastbound, you're looking good coming in through Harrison County, Floyd County, down to the Sherman-Menton Bridge. No problems right now on 65 northbound at the Snyder or the Waterson. Our next report in 10 minutes. 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
14: It's a couple minutes now after 6 o'clock. Good morning, everyone. I'm John Shannon, News Radio 840 WHAS. Clear skies, 63 degrees outside the studios here at 4th Street Live. Two women who were shot to death in Old Louisville over the weekend, both 20 years old, and both were mothers. The coroner says Ayanna Warr and Trinity Durham were killed early Saturday morning in the shooting at the Family Scholar House apartment complex near South 5th Street. Joey Joseph is a resident there, and she spoke to WLKY.
15: I'm heartbroken for the children, more children who have to go on without a parent. I'm heartbroken for the children in my community, including my own, who have to wake up to this type of news.
14: Family Scholar House is an organization that provides affordable housing and services for single parents and their children. LMPD's homicide unit is investigating the case. If you have information on this shooting, you're asked to call the LMPD Anonymous Crime Tip Hotline at 502-574-LMPD. Meanwhile, Metro Police have arrested a man accused of several thefts in the city. 48-year-old Josh Vogel is in jail this morning, facing more than a dozen charges, including theft and fraudulent use of a credit card and gift cards, theft of mail, criminal mischief, and fleeing police. Investigators believe Vogel is responsible for numerous thefts throughout the 7th Division, which includes Fern Creek, Highview, and Okolona, and he may be connected to other property crimes across the city. 6:03 at News Radio 840 WHAS, the Louisville Metro Department of Public Health and Wellness identifying mosquitoes carrying West Nile virus in surveillance traps in 9 additional Louisville neighborhoods. Those include Old Louisville, St. Joseph, Rockford Lane, Upper Hunter's Trace, Shively and St. Denis, Shawnee River Park, Portland, and California. To help reduce the number of mosquitoes and lower the risk of West Nile virus, the health department will conduct mosquito fogging in those areas today, Wednesday, and Thursday, weather permitting. Jefferson County has recorded 12 human cases of West Nile virus back in 2025. So far this year, only one human case has been reported. These numbers are preliminary and subject to change as case investigations and reporting are finalized. The federal government has ordered water cuts for California, Nevada, and Arizona. Tammy Trujillo reports.
2: The two biggest reservoirs in the U.S. are running low, and the Colorado River that supplies them is suffering from years of drought and climate change. So starting next year, California, Nevada, and Arizona will get just over 1 million acre-feet less Colorado River water each year for 2 years. That means Arizona will lose 760,000 acre-feet, California 440,000, and Nevada 50,000 each year. The cuts are less than what the government threatened in July when it warned the states could lose up to 3 million acre-feet per year. I'm Tammy Trujillo.
14: The 6 o'clock hour of Kentuckiana's Morning News, fueled by Thornton's, the Tuesday edition, starts right now. Your next news update coming up at 6:30. 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
8: Good morning, my neighbors!
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8: All right, we're gonna do it once more. And this time, no mistakes! 1, 2, 3, 4!

0: Scott. They have somewhere to go. Their life is more, their schedule is more important than the health of these children. But the headline, the bottom line is the headline in the picture is much worse than the actual outcome. Mm-hmm. There were 28 students on board. Some of them went to the hospital with some injuries, but all of them seemed to be non-life-threatening for sure. And seven patients were sent to Norton's and others hospital around town. So everybody's going to be fine. All right. You look at the picture, it looks like something very different because the bus ends up on its side,
1: man,
0: which is crazy. And I'm pretty sure they don't have seatbelts. Isn't that been an argument for a very long time?
1: That's exactly right, Tony. I'm glad you brought that up because that's where I was going to go next with that. Because the debate is, can kids get out if they're restrained by a seatbelt? However, we require them in every other motorized vehicle we ride in. Why not school buses?
0: Yeah. Yeah. And look, if you look at the pictures and see what happens, if that is, you know, kids are pretty resilient. Remember, you and I, we'd fall off the roof and get back up and get back into the game, right? Yep. So, you know, kids are they're a lot tougher than us old folks. Like, if that was people our age in that bus crash, everybody would be in the hospital at this
1: point. That's right. That's right.
0: All right, so we'll keep you up on that. All the kids seem to be fine. It's just it's beginning of the year, and again, what Scott just said, come on, man. Just slow down. You see the stop sign. Pay attention. Put the phone down. Everything in life is not that important. All right, let's move to San Francisco because I don't understand these owners. The San Francisco 49ers owner. All right. If you're the owner of an NFL team, you're close to a billionaire. This guy is Jed York. Jed York was arrested by East Palestine Police Department, Ohio, over the weekend and pleaded no contest to two charges. He was caught in a prostitution place. In a trailer park.
1: Yes, he was going to meet a prostitute in a trailer park for $140. That's the deal that went down.
0: What is going
1: on? And you look at, you know, I looked at this guy, and I mean, look, we all do stupid stuff in life. I get that. But, I mean, this guy looks pretty happy. He looks like he's got a beautiful wife. He's got two beautiful kids. He looks happy. But, you know, sometimes, Tony, you get tied up in these. You're the CEO of the San Francisco 49ers. You start to think you're untouchable. And whatever it is that makes you tick, I'm not going to fault people for what goes on up in their dome because that's the way they're wired. But you sort of feel like you're insulated from everything else. And you don't think clearly sometimes.
0: Yeah. Yeah, the judgment is you're a billionaire. You can have whoever you want. I mean, I'm sure women are throwing themselves at you to get, you know, we've seen this before with NBA players, NFL players, movie stars, rock stars, rap stars that for some reason are enamored by strippers and or prostitutes. And it's like, what are we doing here? Especially when I heard the trailer parks.
1: That's right.
0: Like, you know, you thought maybe, okay, high dollar, you know, high class, whatever.
1: No, because see, I think he thought, if I go to the trailer park, that's the place nobody's ever going to look. It's so far off the beaten path. And I mean, this guy's got his hands in other stuff, too. He's connected through 49ers Enterprises, which they own stakes in Premier League's Leeds United, the Scottish Premier team, Rangers FC. I mean, this guy's got some people he's got to answer to now on what's happening. Because
0: and basically they had him, so he pleaded no contest. Yep. I mean, at least if you you know the Patriots owner, he was at a massage parlor, you know. At least you could say, well, I didn't know that was going on. I was in there for a massage. Sure you were.
1: Well, and you go back to 2014, the late Jim Irsay was suspended for 6 games. He was fined $500,000. He pled guilty to operating a vehicle while he was intoxicated. So the NFL officially says they're aware of the matter. They're going to review their personal conduct policy and what happens with this guy. And I think there's going to be a heavy fine, some suspensions. But, dude, that's beside the point. Now you have to answer to your wife and kids.
0: Oh, yeah, to everybody. And the NFL, by the way. Yeah. The other owners need to go, dude. Jed, what are you doing? Mm-hmm. You're making us look bad here. Once you get to $1 billion, your brain doesn't work the same again.
1: No, and so, you lead that insulated life like you live and you think you're untouched. These people go through their lives, Tony, and we see this with celebrities all the time, and people wonder why, how can Hollywood be so outspoken when it comes to politics and whatnot? Because they lead an insulated life. There's nobody there in their face. This is the world they live in. So
0: they're
1: numb to it.

0: All right. So the update on the shooting from 2 days ago at the Scholar House, these two 20-year-old girls, women that lost their lives, they still haven't gotten the guy. I can't imagine they don't know exactly who it is.
1: No.
0: And he executed these two young women. And again, we need to start asking questions of this. They said that the one of the women was trying to protect herself from domestic violence, and the other girl knew her. They were friends, and she was there with her to sort of support her. Why isn't security locked down tight at this place? Someone needs to answer for that, Scott.
1: Hey, Tony, you're spot on. In fact, here's the deal. Okay, so back in February, they said they knew that this gate was broken, but the part was not available. So then what, this is according to Deidre Turner over at WLKY. So all of a sudden this happens, and now suddenly the part is available and they're getting the gate fixed ASAP. In fact, it's just heartbreaking to hear Ayanna's mom. We're talking about Ayanna War. She was, of course, taking care of Trinity Durham. This is her adoptive mother, Nicole Cleveland, talking about that very same issue, Tony.
2: Maybe if that gate was locked, maybe they'd still be here today.
1: That is just heartbreaking on so many levels.
0: Yeah, this is crazy.
1: February. So
0: you shouldn't be able to get into that facility at all. It shouldn't be just a locked gate. It should be further than that. They need to have security out there checking everybody's ID. Who are you and why are you here? These are simple things, especially when you have vulnerable women like that. That's why they're there, right? So not all of them. All of them are just trying to get ahead in life and go to school and have someone, you know, watch their kids when they could. And they couldn't afford that in any other situation. Not all of them are in that kind of situation, but some of them are. So you have to protect all of them, though. This is crazy to me that they have let this place and I hope that the people that run this place answer for all this and at least have a press conference and then say we're changing this and that. And if you cannot keep these women safe, I mean, what do you do with this facility?
1: You're right. You're 100% spot on, Tony. And that to me is the issue. I mean, come out and own it. I mean, come out and say, listen, we knew about it since February. Unfortunately, reasons beyond our control, maybe somebody was working there that's long gone, didn't follow up with this and didn't get it done. And we clearly dropped the ball here. But then you're talking about there's going to be a lot of legal liability here. I've just got my own questions, and I may be wrong. I don't know any of this. I'm not close to it. But the fact is, you knew it was broken since February. Does it really take 6 months to get a part for a gate?
0: Somebody needs to answer for that. And this man that did the killing needs to go to jail for the rest of his life.
1: Yes, sir.
0: I think they know who it is. They're saying that they don't have anybody.
1: Yeah.
0: But that's part of the whole investigation. All right, coming up next, we're going to talk about, I know this music festival is very important to a lot of people, so it's to me in my top five. Bonnaroo has canceled for 2027. For the first time in I don't know how many years.
1: Yep.
0: Okay, so that's a big story, Scott. Plus, crew members of the USS Abraham Lincoln are stopping in Taiwan before they head home. I know you know what that's like. 5,000 pent-up Navy personnel are hitting the weekend in Thailand. Oh, boy.
1: See, for me,
0: it's going to be a party.
1: For me, it was we went to Hong Kong, and they said, don't go to the Wayne Chai District. So what did we do? We went to Mad Dogs at the Wayne Chai District.
0: That's exactly what you did.
1: My boys are
0: all right, man. 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
5: All right, folks, Kentuckiana's morning news. Good morning, everybody. It is a beautiful Tuesday morning, pleasant temperatures as we get you where you're going this morning. Watch out for the school buses. 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Put your phone down. Again, we are fueled by Thornton's. I am Tony Finetti. He is Scott Fitzgerald back in the studio. 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I know so many people that have enjoyed the Bonnaroo Music Festival over the last, 30 years that it's been going on. A lot of people at the office go to Bonnaroo every single year. My sister goes to Bonnaroo every single year. Well, not in 2027. The Bonnaroo Music and Arts Festival is taking a break. They announced last Friday it canceled its show after severe storms hit the grounds for 2 years in a row. What's that sound like, Scott?
6: Right.
5: They say we're out, right? Mm-hmm. They're like, we're going to take a much needed break in 2027. All of those bands that were scheduled, Noah Kahan, which is so popular right now, it's ridiculous. The Strokes, Weird Al, all those, Kesha, are all going to be rescheduled. But Bonnaroo canceled in 2027. That's kind of a big story.
6: It's a huge story, Tony. I was looking back at some of the top performers that had played Bonnaroo. I mean, you're right. I mean, you talk about everybody from Beastie Boys ranking the top 10, My Morning Jacket, 2008, Childish Gambino, and then, of course, you had the legendary performers Bruce Springsteen back in 2009, Radiohead in 2006, and probably the most popular, according to most polls and most surveys I've seen, that gentleman we just heard coming in there, Paul McCartney in 2003, played 3 hours at Bonnaroo.
5: That is kind of crazy. Bonnaroo was sort of the template to what you have with Bourbon and Beyond,
6: yes,
5: right?
6: Yes.
5: And in all of these festivals, Bonnaroo was not the first, maybe, but it was one that everyone talked about and were like, what happens? You camp out there and it's 4 days straight? And Dwight and I actually had a Winnebago at one time when we did morning. We did a morning show on a rock station and we called it the EM50. And this thing was a 35-foot beast. Mm-hmm. And my sister borrowed it and her boyfriend and they drove it down to Bonnaroo and stayed in it. And I was like, God, you camp out and do all that. You got to do that when you're young, I think, because there's no way I could do 4 days in the mud listening to music.
6: I think when you look back to music festivals, Tony, do you have a certain favorite that you've been to, one that stands out?
5: Not really, because I was not, because I

0: was in rock radio and all that. Mm-hmm. And if I wasn't working, I wasn't going. Sorry, I wasn't.
1: I get it. Well, if you live in that, see, guy. And I think for me, the most famous I went to Lollapalooza 92, or it was either 91 or 92. This was before they stayed in one place. They would tour around, right. And I saw them in Pine Knob outside Detroit. That was right as Eddie Vedder was coming into his own, like Pearl Jam.
0: Wow.
1: And yeah. So, but get the lineup. It was Pearl Jam, Ice Cube, wow. Ministry, and yeah. Then of course the Chili Peppers came out at the end, and I just remember they were the last band, and I just, let's just say I consumed some adult beverages, and I faintly remember the Chili Peppers because they wore those hats with the flames that came out of the top.
0: Right.
1: They wore like that, but it was, I loved the music festival scene.
0: Well, yeah, in Lollapalooza, my wife took my daughter and a bunch of her friends a couple of years ago, and now she's been to Bourbon and Beyond before they switched it up. It's more like that now at the fairgrounds, yeah. But she went and said Lollapalooza is the greatest event she's ever been to.
1: Oh, it's amazing.
0: She said it was awesome. She was like, there's no lines for the bathroom. There's no lines for the drink. There's plenty of space for everybody to sit or just kind of chill out or do whatever. She had a fantastic time. But these festivals are where these bands make money.
1: Plus, it's
0: really easy for them, like specifically for our Bourbon and Beyond. It's at the fairgrounds. The airport's across the street. If you see them, they land. Limo over, walk into the back of the stage, plug up, play for an hour, unplug, back in a limo, and plane is taking off same night.
1: Exactly. And they put so many bands in there, and you know, Bourbon and Beyond has just become the gold standard now, and it's getting national attention, worldwide attention, etc. But I love a good music festival. I hate that Bonnaroo's being canceled. One festival I'm probably not going to attend because I hear nothing but horror stories about is Burning Man. That gets on underway next week.
0: Uh-huh. Because it is in the middle of the desert, right?
1: I know. Those people are weird, dude.
0: Yeah, and didn't it rain a couple of years ago and people were stranded out there because none of the cars could get through the sand?
1: Yes. Now, Coachella, I could do Coachella if the right bands were playing. I just have to, it'd have to be a right fit. But no, Burning Man, not for me.
0: Yeah, I don't know. I'm not into communal hanging out, and it's like, oh, I'm seeing too much and smelling too much of you people. But the lead story for Bonnaroo, it is canceled for 2027. Spread the word. So if you're planning on going there, because a lot of people go every single year, so they're like, I'm your number 23 in a row. Well, not this year. 2027 Bonnaroo is canceled. All right, we're out of time for sports, but we will get to news right now, and we'll come back in 3 minutes. We'll talk a little sports with Scott Fitzgerald around here in just 3 minutes. Back with Kentuckiana's Morning News on News Radio 840 WHIO.

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1: As you roll out this morning, traffic moving well north and southbound on 65 near the Waterston, the fairgrounds, all the way in through downtown. No problems yet on 64 westbound at the Snyder, Hurstburn Parkway. The Waterston, Hurstburn itself starting to pick up north and southbound around 64 in Stony Brook. And traffic starting to pick up now on Taylor Boulevard as you make it up to the ramps there at the Waterston Expressway. No problems on Dixie or Cane Run coming up on the expressway. Our next report in 10 minutes. 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
2: I'm WLKY meteorologist Suzanne Horgan. Get ready for another beautiful day for today. High temperatures in the mid-80s, nice low humidity with a mix of clouds and sunshine. Overnight lows drop down to about 66 degrees. Then for tomorrow, highs in the upper 80s, maybe a bit muggier out there with a stray shower or storm possible, but most of us will stay dry with a high of 89. I'm WLKY meteorologist Suzanne Horgan.
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4: Two, fog in the area, 62 degrees in downtown Louisville. Good morning, everyone. I'm John Shannon, News Radio 840 WHAS, with a quick look at your headlines. Louisville Metro Police Department says an officer is suffering from injuries after being involved in a crash while responding to a call for service. Vine Grove Mayor Pam Ogden says the town's police department assisted ICE agents in an arrest last week. Two people have been arrested in connection to a non-fatal shooting in the Fern Creek neighborhood. The 16-year-old boy who was killed in a mass shooting in Lexington 2 weeks ago has now been laid to rest. And testimony resumes today in the Lindsey Clancy triple murder trial underway in Massachusetts. In court yesterday, prosecution expert said Clancy was depressed and suicidal when she killed her three children in 2023, and the judge moved to strike testimony about Catholic teachings and denied a defense request for mistrial. More of Kentuckiana's morning news, fueled by Thornton's with our very own Tony Vannetti, comes up right now. Your next news update, you can feel it, coming up at 7 o'clock. I'm John Shannon, News Radio 840 WHAS.
5: Told you. Back in 3 minutes, right here in Kentucky at his morning news. Thank you, John Shannon. As we're rolling through your Tuesday morning, going to be a beautiful day. Sun out, a little warmer on your drive home, but up until then, it's going to be very, very pleasant. I am Tony Vannetti. He is Scott Fitzgerald, and we are rolling on through sports. We're college football, and more college football as we kind of kick off this the season this weekend. Now, Louisville and Kentucky will play the following on Labor Day weekend with big games. Of course, Louisville with Ole Miss, man. That's all eyes on Louisville there. They can make some noise and jump up in the AP top 25 if they get a win there.
6: Oh, amen, Tony. That's going to be a big deal. And things getting weird around Ole Miss, too. Did you see the latest come out of Oxford? It was Lane Kiffin's departure brought fears of espionage by his former employer. The head of the Rebels NIL Collective said on the Assorted Crackers podcast that the FBI swept the football offices for recording devices.
5: Oh, my Lord.
6: Walker Jones saying he didn't have much trust in the former head coach upon his abrupt exit, of course, for LSU, and that he slept in his office for several days while working to keep some of the Rebels' top players from leaving for Baton Rouge. I mean, it's like the basketball coach at LSU and Lane Kiffin are trying to outdo each other to see who can run the most it's not corrupt because they're doing everything by the rules, but the most unethical program because the basketball team is doing the same thing.
5: Yeah, Ole Miss is, that's a strange story. What's the name of the podcast?
6: The Assorted Crackers podcast.
5: I'm going to leave that one alone. It is Mississippi. I'm going to leave it alone. But no, it is Ole Miss. Again, they go through these periods of 4 or 5 years. They're a lot like Louisville, to where they go through these periods of 4 or 5 years where they're relevant. In this past run, they were very relevant, making the playoffs. And of course, you know, they roll the dice on Kiffin, as every school does. They win, and then he breaks their heart, which is what he'll do to LSU at some point, right?
6: That's
5: so,
6: right.
5: And I think LSU knows who they're dating, right? They know that at some point the phone's not going to ring and he's going to leave them. But until then, they're going to score a lot of points and win some games. So I'm not surprised by any weird story of Kiffin leaving Ole Miss. Not at all.
6: No, not at all. And, you know, so they're really what's coming down to it now is obviously Lane Kiffin bringing more players back from the NFL. That's grabbing the headlines around college football. This has just become the norm now. It came on like gangbusters, and now everybody's doing it. Now it's got SEC presidents and chancellors pushing back that against a new ruling. It could allow athletes who've already started these careers to come back. The SEC says former professionals should not be allowed back into college competition, saying, of course, it takes away opportunities from current players and high school athletes. And this, of course, all coming from a Louisiana court ruled 16 players can regain eligibility. Among them are former Ole Miss players Daquan Wright and Xavier Harris. They've committed to LSU. So the SEC is going to take this up when they have their meetings in Birmingham.
5: I wonder how many times the athletic directors and the coaches and administrators and maybe even the president of the university get together for meetings, and then they start the meeting with, does anybody know what's going on?
6: No.
5: And every person in the meeting, Scott, goes, yeah, we have no idea what's going on now and what's going to happen 5 minutes from now.
6: Amen. And that's the problem. That's the frustration. So, you know, and then meanwhile, you've got guys like Lane Kiffin and other folks at LSU going, they're quietly just doing it. It's like the kid who sits in the back of class and just kind of watches everybody do it. Doesn't really do it. I mean, they're just watching what everybody's doing. They're playing by the rules. Don't get me wrong. Kiffin will do enough what he needs to do to stay within the navigational beacons, but also get that edge on you and get inside your head. And that's what he's doing. And look, gang, I don't know what's stopping LSU from going out there and winning a national championship.
5: Oh, there's no question. Yeah. I mean, that's a perfect. That's like Calipari at UK.
6: Yes.
5: It's a perfect marriage.
6: Yes. And then you got, because the basketball team is going to allow RJ Lewis to play for the Tigers despite a 2025 two-way NBA contract. And so it's the football team and the basketball team in Baton Rouge trying to outdo each other. But unfortunately, folks, this is going to be the norm. This is going to be college athletics moving forward. And we'll all adapt. To your point, Tony, when they come down, I shouldn't say to your point. One listener said they don't like it when I say that. I'm trying to give Mr. Venetti credit for his takes. Thank you very much. But if Louisville goes into LSU or goes into beat Ole Miss in Nashville, I mean, all is forgiven. You can do whatever you want. Winning changes everything. Fans don't care.
5: There's no doubt. And to your point, Scott, they should be a lot of points scored in this game, right? Mm-hmm. Louisville's offense is loaded. They have three running backs in the backfield that can break a long one. They have this new five-star quarterback that's got 3 years, not of experience, but 3 years of college practice and getting his adult body and ready to go. So he knows. So you got this quarterback, you got the running backs, the offensive line's supposed to be good. Wide receivers are everywhere. Jeff Brohm is the quarterback whisperer. So it should be a lot of points. They've got a lot of weapons on Ole Miss, but you know how it is. It's the first game of the season. It's probably going to be a lot of turnovers. Mm-hmm. In the first half.
6: Sure.
5: So we'll see how this ends up. I think it's going to be a great game. Louisville fans travel. So do Ole Miss. It's probably even for the drive, 3.5 hours probably from Ole Miss and 3.5 hours from Louisville. So it's not like there's an advantage there. So I think it'll be packed. It'll be fun. It's a great way to start the season.
6: It is. I think, and two, keep an eye on Trinidad Chambliss. He, of course, the quarterback for Ole Miss. I watched this guy throughout last year in large part because he's from my hometown. He went to the same high school as my cousin. And watch what this kid can do. He is magic. That's the most intriguing thing for me that I'm going to watch. Obviously, all eyes will be on Louisville quarterback Lincoln Keenholz. But I'm going to watch how this much talked about Louisville defense. We've heard Coach Brohm brag on him. How they can handle a guy like Trinidad Chambliss. And if they handle this guy, stand by because it's on.
5: Yeah. I think Louisville has the advantage here because there's so much turmoil going on in Ole Miss and with the coaching changes. And now, you know, the thing that you just brought up with the espionage and then the rest of it. And that's not anything new. I mean, coaches are just weird. I mean, just the preseason fall ball practices or, you know, if they see someone, you know, 100 yards from the practice field that looks suspicious, they'll have a coach will go over there and run them off. Who are you? What are you doing? Mm-hmm. It's like, you know, you're just practicing football, right, bro? So, any advantage people get, it is crazy. And it makes these coaches crazy for sure. We are going to get to the discussion of the USS Abraham Lincoln they are stopping for a weekend in Thailand before they head home. They've been at sea and at war for six to 9 months. Is it 9 months?
6: It's been a long, they've been underway since November.
5: Okay, there you go. Yeah. So they got 5,000 sailors.
6: Thailand, man. Thailand.
5: Headed into the weekend to Thailand. We're going to talk about that, buddy. I'll talk about after 2001, 9/11, I was out at Fort Knox doing gigs for Budweiser because the generals out there were like, hey, we're going to throw some parties for these guys because they're headed out to war. You know, right before the Gulf War and they set up all these barracks as bars and we sort of, you know, as the rock station, you know, brought bands out there and everything else. It was very interesting how we did that stuff. So we'll talk about all those stories coming up next, but 5,000 sailors headed into Thailand for the weekend after being at war for 9 months. That's going to be a heck of a party. Mm-hmm. All right, folks, lots of pasta. Go to lotsofpastalouisville.com. I stopped in yesterday. I got the 2-pound Italian loaf bread. I got 4 soups and feeling under the weather, so I got a couple of soups that made me feel a lot better, and some cheeses to grate up and put into the soups also. So go to Lots of Pasta, great grocery store, 3717 Lexington Road in the heart of St. Matthews.

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5: Another beautiful day for today with highs right around 86 degrees with a mix of cloudy and sunshine. Overnight down to about 66. High of 89 degrees for tomorrow with a spotty shower possible. I'm WLKY meteorologist Suzanne Forgan.
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36: All right, welcome back. Kentuckiana's Morning News, fueled by Thornton's. I am Tony Vannetti, along with Scott Fitzgerald. I'm watching this video of the Connecticut Little League team walking the New Jersey kid. So it's New Jersey versus Connecticut last night, and the New Jersey player is walked. I don't know how many times. Is it three times last night? Connecticut ended up winning the game and moving on.
37: Mm-hmm.
36: What do you think about walking players in Little League?
37: Yeah, I mean, look, if it's going to give you any advantage, I mean, have at it. I didn't see the video, Tony, but do they still do it? Like, the MLB adopted the rule, like, okay, if we're going to walk, we don't need to throw four straight pitches.
36: No, they got to throw the pitches.
37: Oh, yeah. See, that's where MLB got it right. Let's not do this song and dance. Let's just go ahead and do this, and let's walk them. But, yeah, if you got to sit through all that, okay, I understand. But,
36: yeah.
37: Hey.
36: But everyone loves the Little League World Series, for sure. And,
37: right.
36: And it's a perfect example of Little League of most of these players. These are the highest level 12-year-olds in the country. I'm sorry, in the world.
37: Mm-hmm.
36: And most of them don't go on to play either at high school or college.
37: No. And you know what's really cool? Sunday night, I put this out on social media. The Braves played the Brewers, two teams well within that we could see in the World Series, at least in one of the two. But they were playing the game in Williamsport, and everything was right about that night. I mean, they bring the kids in. It's a tiny field. The major leaguers are playing on it's a regulation size field, but a tiny venue.
36: Right.
37: And the kids get to get up close and personal with some of their heroes.
36: That's pretty cool.
37: Yeah. So they got that right.
36: That's what's right with sports. We do so many stories of what's wrong with sports,
37: yep,
36: and we're ruining kids' childhoods and everything else.
37: Mm-hmm.
36: But that's a good story for sure. All right, we're going to talk about sports right now, but don't forget about all these stories we're going to do. 49ers owner caught with a prostitute. I don't know why these billionaires end up doing this. Bonnaroo is canceled. We still got the USS Abraham Lincoln to talk about. Mm-hmm. They're stopping in Thailand. 5,000 sailors stopping for the weekend in Thailand. I mean, nothing could go wrong there.
37: No.
36: And Darth Vader defends flock cameras during a San Diego council meeting. I don't agree with Darth Vader in the meeting, but you got to admit,
2: it's a pretty good tactic. So if you're anti-flock cameras, we'll talk about that. But you, do you have a minute and a half of sports for me?
37: I sure do, Tony. You bet, boss. And let's talk a little college football since you were right. You mentioned that. We are getting to that time. Kentucky head coach Will Stein back in his hometown yesterday, but this time as head coach of the Wildcats. Stein growing up in Louisville, obviously playing quarterback for the Cardinals before beginning his coaching career. At the Kentucky kickoff luncheon, Stein talked about the progress of his team heading into the season and specifically what he likes about his backup quarterback, Kenny Minchie.
6: I think being aggressive, it's one thing to take completions, but it's another thing, especially in practice moments, to push the ball down the field and to try to fit the football into tight windows. And a lot of that is anticipation and timing and just knowing what to do on a play-by-play basis. That's what I felt like I saw from him more than anything was aggressiveness.
37: Right on. And they'll open that season, of course, right here on News Radio 840 WHS a week from Saturday, taking on the Penguins of Youngstown State. So
2: is he calling his own? He's calling his own plays, right? Is Will Stein?
37: I'd have to go back and double check. Yeah, I don't know for sure, okay. But I want to go back and double check that. I'm sure he's going to have a heavy hand in it, though. That's for sure.
2: Right. Like Jeff does. I mean, Jeff is the head coach, but he's calling the plays.
37: Right. And what's interesting in that interview he did yesterday, maybe we'll play that soundbite as we get in more. He talked about the changes to the game now and how it's, you know, we've seen the game the way it was. In fact, I think I can. Yeah, well, I'll get it for you because football changes in time. We got time before we get out of here. He had this to say about how the game is changing, Tony.
6: The game of football is ever evolving. It kind of goes in cycles. There was the I formation years where it was, you know, you had these big Mike linebackers with cowboy collars that ran five flat that were 260 pounds. And then stuff started to spread out. That's when Mike Leach and Hal Mumme and developed this air raid offense that you see in today's football. Now it's kind of going back in time. It's getting a little bit more two-back oriented.
37: Yeah, running backs. We thought running backs were once left for dead, but evidently they're coming back.
2: Yeah, I mean, absolutely. You have to have a good running back to open up the passing lanes. Bobby Petrino is a perfect example of that. Everyone thought that he was just five wide, let's go. But if you look at it's 50-50, run versus pass. So you got to establish the ground game. That's something that will never change. If you're going to win a championship, you have to have a big thumper running back that in the fourth quarter can drag out a 7-8 minute drive.
37: Yeah, absolutely. He talked about those big Mike linebackers with those big neck roll pads, the J pads that we all used to wear. Oh, man. Shoulder pads out to here. That was tough football. All right.
2: Yeah, plus you look cool.
37: Right, exactly.
2: All right, back after this, man. Let's get news and back in just a couple minutes right here with more of your Kentuckiana's Morning News on News Radio 840 WHAS.
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8: As you roll out this morning, have an accident now working up at the Outer Loop and Vaughn Mill Road. Otherwise, traffic moving well on 65 southbound across the Kennedy, but the 2nd Street Bridge starting to see some delays there. 265 in Clark County, starting to see a little bit of a delay now between 65 and over to Highway 62. Also, 64 eastbound starting to slow around 150 there in Floyd County. Our next report in 10 minutes. I'm Bobby Ellis, News Radio 840 WHAS.
9: I'm WLKY meteorologist Suzanne Horgan. We're looking forward to another beautiful day for today with high temperatures in the middle 80s. It's going to be pleasant with low humidity continuing with a mixture of clouds and sunshine. Overnight down to about 66 degrees for tomorrow. Just a bit warmer with a high of 89 degrees. We may see a stray shower, but most of us are going to stay dry with seasonably warm conditions with highs right around 89. I'm WLKY meteorologist Suzanne Horgan.
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0: Our hearts go out to the residents of Scholar House and their loved ones as they grieve and attempt to process this horrific violence. LMPD continuing this morning to search for a suspect in the shooting death of the two women at the family Scholar House. It's a UofL partnership organization located near the edge of the university's Belknap campus. The nonprofit aims to help survivors of domestic violence, poverty, and homelessness get a fresh start via education. Campus police say there is no immediate threat to the university, but they do urge everyone to remain vigilant and report any suspicious activity. UofL offering counseling for students and staff and reminding the community to keep the Safe Zone app updated for emergency alerts. The coroner has identified those two young women shot at the Scholar House in Old Louisville on Sunday. They are Ayanna Warr and Trinity Durham, both 20 years old. LMPD's homicide unit still handling the case. If you have any information on the shooting, you're asked to call the LMPD Anonymous Crime Tip Hotline at 502-574-LMPD. 7:03 at News Radio 840 WHAS. The Kentucky Cattlemen's Association sharing concerns over the Trump administration's plan to lower beef prices in the U.S. The president has suggested allowing up to 300,000 metric tons of ground beef to be imported into the country tariff-free. The KCA says it's strongly opposed to the idea due to the negative impact it would have on Kentucky's 32,000 cattle producers. The White House has said additional information on beef imports will be released soon. Sailors aboard the USS Abraham Lincoln, which recently left the Middle East after supporting the U.S. conflict with Iran, are heading to port after more than 250 days at sea. Tammy Trujillo has the latest.
1: Text messages shared with USA Today say the carrier plans to stop in Thailand in early September after its extended deployment. One sailor asked a relative to look for hotel options, while another told her family she was excited after discussing the chance to visit Thailand. The Lincoln's arrival in Thailand follows the USS George Washington's deployment to the Middle East and comes following reports of bad conditions aboard the Lincoln, including rotting food and mental health concerns among crew members. I'm Tammy Trujillo.
0: The 7 o'clock hour of Kentuckiana's Morning News starts right now. Your next news update coming up at the bottom of the hour. I'm John Shannon, News Radio 840 WHAS.

0: HAS. Hello, I am Tony Vannetti along with Scott Fitzgerald. Kentuckiana's morning news is fueled by Thornton's. Whether you're fueling up for the commute or grabbing a fresh bite on the go, that's what I do almost every single morning. My Thornton's is right there on Brownsboro Road. There's three or four on Brownsboro Road. So no matter where you're headed to today, it's a good idea to have that refreshing rewards app. All right, the weather today from WLKY. Right now, it's 59 degrees, actually. Keeps dropping this morning. Lunchtime, 77 degrees. And then on your drive home, it'll be 85, Scott. It's going to be a nice day with a lot of sun.
1: Beautiful, Tony. And take advantage of it. It's going to get a little warm as we move into next week. But it is August, after all. As you pointed out, it is state fair time. And we've seen temperatures pretty hot. But enjoy these days, man. I don't even think I heard my AC last night.
0: It's nice.
1: It's nice. It was nice. Yeah. You know, you walk out there and you just don't feel it. So I think we're in for every good school. Go eat lunch outside, man. Go outside and eat lunch today.
0: Or go to the state fair because it's senior day. Yeah, well, if you're 55 or older, you get in free. That's us, Scott. Sad to say it, but we can we can run the bases on senior, run the bases on the bass game.
1: Man. Right. Man.
0: And I think on Friday, Pat Kelsey's throwing out the first pitch out there at Louisville Slugger Field. So if you're a U of L basketball fan, hit on out there. All right, we talked about this in the first hour, and the picture and the headline is certainly alarming as you see this Bullitt County school bus

0: around these buses, man. Mm-hmm. The world doesn't revolve around you.
1: Right. And it's not that hard to do, Tony. We've all been there. Look, when you see the lights come out, now you can still pass it if it has the yellow lights on. But when you see those red lights on, stop, people. It's not that hard. You don't have to be anywhere you need to be unless it's life-threatening more than you need to. So, in fact, I've done this before. When I get stuck in traffic, I always feel like I'm never going to make it. But then what I do is I dial up my Maps app, and it gives me my time I'm going to be there. And once I see that my time is relatively the same, I don't panic. I don't get agitated anymore. I'm like, okay, cool. I can just sit and chill.
0: Yeah. I just want to go back to the days before phones when nobody really even knew what time it was. Right. Some people are 10 minutes ahead or 10 minutes behind or 5 minutes off or whatever. You had to call a phone number to get the actual time. Now, everyone has the exact time according to NASA, down to the second. So everyone's trying to be on time. And it's not like today's American is busy at all.
1: Right.
0: My Lord.
1: Right.
0: All right. Talk about busy. By the way, Matt Sanders is the representative for LMPD. He comes on with us every other Thursday or so to talk about what's going on. And he added that when we talked about some of the concerns with traffic. So Matt Sanders, again, LMPD guy. He's one of the best media representatives for LMPD we've ever had. Bonnaroo Music Festival is canceled for 2027. We talked about the San Francisco owner, John Jed York, arrested at East Palestine Police Department for suspicion of engaging in prostitution. These billionaires, NFL owners, I have no idea. These are usually, and he's a good looking guy. He's got $1 billion. He owns the 49ers. You would think he's pretty popular. Why he's in a trailer park ordering up a prostitution or a meeting of prostitution, a prostitute, is insane. Bonnaroo Festival canceled for 2027. Now let's get to the crew members aboard the USS Abraham Lincoln. Scott, you were somebody on an aircraft carrier. Mm-hmm. Can you get your mind set around these guys have been at sea for 280 days. Mm-hmm. And before they get home, wherever their port is, they are going to stop in Thailand for the weekend.
1: You know what?
0: 5,000 sailors, Scott, in Thailand. What's there to do in Thailand that's fun,
1: well,
0: Scott?
1: That I can say on the radio? I mean, it was... There are two places that we didn't go to Thailand. I've made the Western Pacific cruise. We came out of the Gulf and we headed. Well, first we were in Australia. We zipped up to the Gulf, spent the summer there, enforcing the no fly zone. Then we came back around. We went to Singapore and then to Hong Kong and then to Yokosuka and then back. I still have not been to Thailand. I've not been to Hawaii. I'm one of the few West Coast sailors that's not been to Hawaii. However, the two bigger, I guess, stories I've heard, and I want to call them horror stories, but I can because some of the stuff I've heard, I'm not going to repeat here, have been Subic Bay in the Philippines and Thailand. And there's a reason why they filmed The Hangover in parts of Thailand. I don't even want to tell you what's going to happen. Okay, so first of all, these guys have been on cruise since November. They probably haven't been spending a lot of money unless they had families and they were sending money home, which is well-respected. But for the single guys who had no money, because believe me, I've lived that life. When we were in the Gulf, there's nothing to spend your money on. So right. Now you're going to let loose.
0: Yeah, that's a good talking point. They've been at sea for 280 days. Dude. They got a little cash to spend too. So
1: yeah,
0: look, here's the thing. Have fun, boys and girls. You know, good for you. You've been defending us for 280 days. Go have fun in Thailand. I'm sure there's some ways to get in trouble, but you know, you always go with what? The buddy system. Don't go out by yourself.
1: Yeah, okay. Well, yeah, that worked for, and my brother and I served on a carrier together too. In fact, when we were in Hong Kong, and again, they told us not to go to the Wayne Chai District. We go to the Wayne Chai District. We settle in, of all places, there's British pubs all over Hong Kong. We settle in and my brother and I end up meeting a couple of young ladies. They were British ladies. They were there for, one was a teacher, one was a nanny, and we had a great time. And as the evening went on, we went our separate ways and I bid farewell to the lady I was with and said, I got to get back to the ship because you anchor out in Vancouver Harbor. And if you miss that last ferry, you're not getting back to the ship. So I go back, I sleep, I get up. I'm going to go sightsee in Hong Kong. And I'm going out. My brother's coming in on the ferry because he missed the last ferry back. And he's got grass stains on his pants. I'm like, where have you been? And I won't say it on the radio, but he was out. Okay. So we tried the buddy system, brother. That worked until about 11 o'clock that night. And
0: that's exactly right.

0: You turn around, where's your buddy? He's gone.
1: He's my brother. Where's he at? And so,
0: well, have a good. I mean, you know the story, man. Yeah, have a good time. The link is going to come home. Thailand's a fun place, and I'm glad. You know what? Tell you the truth, if the president was smart, he'd send Patel or one of these guys out there to show him a good time and have a party and go, hey, man, thanks for serving your country and doing 280 days. Now let's have a good time. It wouldn't be a bad idea to have a representative from the White House there to sort of. They've done it before. They did it in the Winter Olympics, so we can see that again.
1: I will say this. When we were in the Gulf, and you do donuts. That's all you're doing because you're enforcing the no-fly zone. So you're on station administering to the aircraft. But when we pulled into the duty-free areas, you know, Dubai, Jabali, et cetera, the USO was right there. And you mentioned Budweiser down at Fort Knox, Tony, and they had that for us. I mean, we had the stands were all out there. They had the Pizza Huts. You couldn't go outside the duty-free zone, obviously, for security reasons.
0: Right.
1: And, you know, but, man, when you're in the summer, you got to drink your beer fast because if you don't drink it fast, it gets warm. That's how hot it was over there. But you don't care because it's beer. So I know they're going to take care of these guys and girls as they should. And big tip of the hat to them. And I know they're going to have a big welcome when they come home to San Diego.
0: What Scott's referencing is in 2002, right after 9/11, some of the generals had gotten together with Budweiser and basically walked to barracks that were empty and said, all right, clean all these out. Well, I want you to set up a bar. This is going to be now a nightclub. And they had nightclubs on Fort Knox anyway, but they were adding to it. And basically the general said, look, these guys are going to fight. This is before the Gulf War, and it was all just warming up. And he said, look, you know, we want them to remember what they're fighting for. Mm-hmm. So we did a couple of gigs out there at Fort Knox. So we had to on base and help throw a party with them and the servicemen, and then try to get back on the bus and get us out of there. I do remember one of the MPs, female MPs, telling me to get on the bus, and I was, you know, being Tony Vannetti at 24 years old and whatever I was, and it was whatever age I was in 2001. No, I wasn't 24, but she was basically said, "Yes, sir, you need to get on the bus, or you're gonna wake up on the bus with a bad headache." And I was like, "Okay, I'm getting on the bus." Do what the lady says and nobody gets hurt. All right, Darth Vader. Well, let me tease on this before we get to a break. Darth Vader defends flock cameras during San Diego City Council meeting. I think this is hilarious. A man dressed up as Darth Vader turned up at the San Diego City Council meeting to mock the use of flock surveillance cameras. Approaching the podium during the Public Safety Committee meeting, the Star Wars villain sarcastically urged officials to keep the cameras, calling them what the Emperor needs to hunt down the rebel scum. I love it. I think this is it. Look, I don't agree with him because I like flock cameras.
1: Right.
0: But this is hilarious. He told the council members to use their Jedi mind trick to sell the public on the cameras and said money should be pulled from other services to fund them.
1: You know, he reminds me. He reminds me of, you remember, Vermin Love Supreme. He was the activist that he was a libertarian, and he would show up to different political events and whatever, and he would wear the boot on his head. And he was, look him up. Vermin Supreme. He's from Rockport, Massachusetts. And I mean, dude, sometimes you have to think outside the box if you want to get heard. And here's a guy who, if he would have brought this presentation to city council in San Diego, we probably wouldn't be talking about him. But because he came dressed as Darth Vader, we're talking about him.
0: That's so funny. I disagree with Darth Vader, but well done, sir. Well done. 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See Todd Hester. 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Appliances in town, in Kentuckiana, East Jefferson Street. Stop on by and tell them we said hi. 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Got no regrets even when I'm
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4: Another beautiful day for today with highs right around 86 degrees with a mix of cloudy and sunshine. Overnight down to about 66. High of 89 degrees for tomorrow with a spotty shower possible. I'm WLKY meteorologist Suzanne Horgan.
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4: Another beautiful day for today with highs right around 86 degrees with a mix of cloudy and sunshine. Overnight down to about 66. High of 89 degrees for tomorrow with a spotty shower possible. I'm WLKY meteorologist Suzanne Horgan.
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0: Buddy's Nutty along with Scott Fitzgerald. We are fueled by Thornton. Stop by, get yourself a cup of coffee and fill up the truck, and let's get this thing on. The weather's going to be great today. Right now, it's actually 59 degrees. Hello! 77 by lunchtime and 85 on your ride home with Terry Miners right here on News Radio 840 WHAS. And no rain today. I'll ask you a question, Scott Fitzgerald, which is NFL. We have sort of put the Chiefs on the back burner. Do you think they make a comeback this year with Kelce sort of doing his last year in the NFL and all the storylines along with it?
36: It's hard to say, Tony, and you ask a great question. I don't know. And because Mahomes showed signs of weakness last season, And Kelsey's got some other distractions he's dealing with now. He's a married man now. And people don't think that that makes a big difference. That does make a big difference wherever you're at in pro sports. And I've seen it with other athletes before. And I don't know. And we see this all the time, Tony, with champions. I don't know if we can see, you know, they're cyclical. They run their time. We saw it with the Cowboys. And you know this. You're a Steelers fan. Steelers teams of the 70s. Okay. They come and go. So I think the Chiefs' time may be up. I think the Bengals are going to have something to say about this year. It's all in.
0: Right.
36: They pushed all their chips in. How will Lamar Jackson favor? That whole AFC North is going to be a tough division, excluding the Cleveland Browns.
0: You bring up a great point. Look, the Patriots are the outlier. They're the only ones that went 20 years of success, right?
36: Mm-hmm.
0: I mean, that's the outlier. You have a 5 to 6 year window of usual success with moderate success on either side. They've had a little bit longer than that. My question, have they moved to the new stadium this year?
36: No, they're still, and they dropped the GEHA off the front of the name now. They're simply being known as Arrowhead. They said it was too complicated. It was too hard. Like, do you say GEHA? Do you say GEHA? They said, no, we're just dropping that. We're going to go with the new field. So, no, I think Chiefs Kingdom, you know, you've had a run. You've had a nice run, mind you. I think it's time they're going to step aside and some of the other teams are going to make their way. And we're going to get that one surprise team in the NFL this year, Tony. And I don't know who it is yet.
0: Is there any bad karma? Is there any bad karma for moving the stadium into a different state?
36: It depends. If you're talking baseball, probably. There's more that heebie-jeebie stuff in baseball, I think, than there is in football. And I think the Chiefs will do just fine. And they'll be. But, you know, you remember they used to rate Chiefs and NFL stadiums and clubs, they used to have this sort of, I don't want to call it a happiness index, but it was overall, it was rated by the players. You know, what are your working conditions? Like, the Chiefs were one of the worst in the league consistently. And so they've got to upgrade now. I personally, on the surface, if I'm a betting man, I'm putting some coin down. I'm not putting it on the Chiefs to win the Super Bowl this year.
0: No, I'm not either. But I think a lot of what you said is true. Is you know, are these guys on the other side of their success, and are they old? Are they just not totally ready for retire? Except for Kelsey, he's got to go. Like, look, dude, you're married to a billionaire. You're a 100 millionaire. You got a great brother and a podcast. It's time to start your family. Let's make sure you can walk when you're in your late 40s instead of playing one more year. Because he's a surefire first ballot Hall of Famer if he retires 5 years later.
36: Well, and you look at, to your point, you look at Kelsey, and he's done all he can do. He's had a great career. Now he's got a wife. And Taylor Swift will always be busy. She'll always be on the road, but she's kind of on the other side of her career now. Not on a downside. I don't want to say that, but she's risen to the top. She's at the top. And now they're both going to move forward from here. So they both have things they're working on. The team, Tony, that people just aren't talking enough about, and they really scare me, are the Los Angeles Rams.
0: And by the way, let's not blow past it. Send your hate mail to Scott Fitzgerald. He just said Taylor Swift was on the other side of her success and on the down.
36: Not the downside.
0: Scott Fitzgerald at iHeartMedia.com. He said Tay-Tay's on the other side of your success.
36: Other side, not downside, mind you, but other side. No, I think nobody's talking about the LA Rams, and how fitting would that be that the Bengals pushed everything in and they end up meeting up with the Rams in the Super Bowl again. But no, nobody's talking about the Rams. I, for one, personally, because my Lions have just all but given up. I mean, they had their chance. They were a play away. It's not happening. I really want to see Lamar get his ring.
0: We all do. And nobody's talking about the Ravens. They got a new coach. How that coach will line up with the defense, which is the story in Baltimore forever until Lamar got there. But we'll see there. Lots of storylines for us in the NFL, and the Chiefs are definitely one of them. Let's not forget about them. They're still good. They're going to make some noise,
36: sure,
0: and surprise you too. But You heard it here first, Scott Fitzgerald. Tay-Tay is over.
2: No,
0: you heard it.
2: No, she's
0: that's
2: not.
0: That's what
2: over
0: he said. That's what he said. All right, back in 3 minutes. Back in 3 minutes with Kentucky Anna's Morning News. 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
3: As you roll out this morning, police dealing with one crash over at the Outer Loop and Vaughn Mill Road. Otherwise, traffic on 65 southbound starting to build at the Kennedy, and you're seeing a backup there in the 2nd Street Bridge. 64 eastbound, a little slow, coming off the Georgetown ramps and 150 in Floyd County. 71 southbound, you're up to speed so far at the Snyder, the Watterson, and in past Zorn Avenue. Bardstown Road traffic starting to build northbound up past the Snyder Freeway and into Fern Creek. Our next report in 10 minutes. I'm Bobby Ellis, News Radio 840 WHAS.
4: I'm WLKY meteorologist Suzanne Horgan. Get ready for another beautiful day for today. High temperatures in the mid-80s, nice low humidity with a mix of clouds and sunshine. Overnight lows drop down to about 66 degrees. Then for tomorrow, highs in the upper 80s, maybe a bit muggier out there with a stray shower or storm possible. But most of us will stay dry with a high of 89. I'm WLKY meteorologist Suzanne Horgan.
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2: At 7:32, fair skies, 62 degrees outside the studios here at 4th Street Live. Good morning, everyone. I'm John Shannon, News Radio 840 WHAS, with a quick look at your headlines. Keith Look has been appointed as the new at-large member of the Jefferson County Board of Education, filling the seat left vacant by James Craig's resignation. A multi-agency sting operation in Bartholomew County, Indiana, resulted in the arrest of five men targeting alleged online child sex offenders. The University of Louisville is embracing the future by launching a new human-centered AI curriculum to prepare students for an AI-integrated workforce. In a major corporate shift, Valvoline announcing it's moving its global headquarters from Lexington to Cincinnati, Ohio. Three states hold primary elections today, with the eyes of the political world focused squarely on South Carolina. That's where President Donald Trump backed Republican Senator Darlene Graham. She's facing Congressman Ralph Norman in the state's Republican Senate primary runoff. More of Kentucky Anna's Morning News on the way next. Fueled by Thornton's, your next news update at 8. I'm John Shannon, News Radio 840 WHAS.
0: This song is representative of today. It's going to be a beautiful day. Right now it's 59 degrees, and it's going to be even brighter in the studio right now because Dwight Whitten is joining us for the show, the Tony and Dwight Show, coming up in a half hour. What's up, buddy?
2: I think he's working his way back into the studio now. He just walked by the door here. He poked his head in here and said, tell Tony I'm available. And I said, okay, and he just walked by here. So
0: lunchtime will be just 77 degrees, and then a drive home will be a little warm, 85 at 5 when you drive home listening to Terry Miners here on News Radio 840.
2: There he is.
6: I was here the whole time. My mic was not turned on. Every mic in the studio but mine was turned on. Is that some kind of a signal?
0: I saw this story last night, Dwight, and I was thought of you. Bonnaroo is canceling their music festival for the first time in, I don't know, well, they've been doing it 30 years. So they've said that they had rain 2 years in a row, which really kind of ruined things, severe storms. And they're like, look, we need a year off. What's that sound like, A? And B, do you think this even improves the ticket sales for Bourbon and Beyond and the rest?
6: I think it will improve ticket sales for Bourbon and Beyond and Louder Than Life. But here's the thing, Tony. And Scott, by the way. Scott, good morning, Scott. If it rained too much, then instead of canceling a year, if you're holding it where there's normally that much rain every year, move the date. For example, when Danny Wimmer Presents came to town for these concerts, they studied which month in Louisville, Kentucky has the least amount of rainfall.
0: They did?
6: Yeah. And it wound up being October. Believe it or not. Yeah. But since it's kind of creeped into September. But my point is, if it normally rains that much, move it, find out what date in Tennessee, what month has the least amount of rain, right or not?
0: I mean, I'm wondering if, and again, I've never been to Bonnaroo, but my family members go, my sister went almost like 10 years in a row. Mm-hmm. I know Maddie McCorkle, mm-hmm. our sales executive, goes every year. She loves going, but she says she's almost aging out of it because it's a 4-day camp out sort of event. It's not like Bourbon and Beyond to where you can go home that night. Bonnaroo's in the middle of nowhere in Tennessee. I just wonder how big this thing is. And did you ever go to Bonnaroo?
6: No, the closest I came, Tony, was about, I forgot how many years ago, many years ago. It was because on the same bill were the Beastie Boys and Bruce Springsteen.
1: 2009, right?
6: I think wow. so.
1: Because I think that was the Beastie Boys' final performance ever.
6: Wow.
1: Was Bonnaroo.
6: It's been around wow. for 24 years, but move the... well, it didn't happen during COVID either, but... No.
0: Well, I think, again... Forecastle did this. Remember they at some point they were like, we're taking a couple of years off. This is wearing us out. And I think the two storms in a row probably jacked up their insurance maybe. And they're like, we need to probably reorganize. I'm making that. I have no idea. I have no proof that that's the story, but I know that these festivals have to take out insurance, right? Against
6: yes.
0: stuff like that.
6: Yeah, but there has to be some kind of a call made by the government for that insurance to kick in. But could this be like an NFL deal, you know? Another city's wooing us if they'll... You know what I mean? Like, oh. for example, my wife and others worked on tax credits for Danny Wimmer Presents and held the festival here, along with David Beck and many others that were making sure that the festival stays for... I think they locked them in for like a 10-year contract because the revenue that comes into this city...
0: It's ridiculous.
6: The Derby's one thing, but we're talking about 8 days of rock and roll and people coming from not all over the nation, but all over the world. It's yeah. a big deal.
0: And yeah, it really is.
1: And it's, Dwight, to you, and Tony, to your point... This isn't unheard of, you know, music festivals taking a break. Glastonbury, which is on my bucket list to go to, that's one of the big ones. That's over in the UK. They've been doing this since the French and Indian War, and it started back in 1970, I believe. It was inspired by a Led Zeppelin performance, but they're taking a break this year because it's held on, basically, it's called Worthy Farm. It's in southwestern England, and it gets beat up so bad that they want to give it a year to kind of balance itself out. And right. you see this in baseball stadiums when they have concerts there. It's tore up. So they're taking a year off as well this year, and then they'll be back at it next year.
0: Yeah, so Bonnaroo 2027, they're going to take a pause at least for a year, and we'll see if on the other side of what Dwight and Scott just said of maybe moving it or changing the dynamics or the time mm-hmm. of year. But it's been going, what'd you say, Dwight, 24 years for Bonnaroo?
6: 24 years. They did... They didn't go on during COVID, I believe.
0: Oh, okay.
6: They did.
0: Yeah,
6: not.
0: That makes sense.
6: So, yeah,
0: makes
6: I don't sense. Think anybody did. I mean, you could do anything during COVID. Well, you could. You could go out to eat. You just couldn't sit inside unless inside was outside in the parking lot.
0: I'm now in a fetal position, shaking back and forth. Yeah, don't bring up COVID.
6: New topic.
0: Don't bring up COVID. Bashir press conferences that lasted an hour and showing me first graders' drawings. I don't need it.
8: This is Governor Bashir, and before I give you any facts and pertinent information about death, here's an hour and 45 minutes about Mrs. Henderson's grade school class doing drawing.
1: Oh, jeez. Dwight, let me ask you.
0: We were all hostages of those darn hour-long... We were all such a hostage, they made the sign language lady famous.
8: I realize that you want information about staying alive, but before that, I know you need this information, so let me keep you an hour and 45 minutes.
0: All right. We will talk about later in the hour, and of course, after 8 o'clock, the USS Abraham Lincoln stopping in Taiwan for a weekend, so 5,000 sailors spending a weekend in Taiwan after 280 days at sea.
6: Hey, talk about a shot in the economy. Wow.
1: Yeah, it will be. Trust me. I was telling Tony, Dwight, that these guys have been pent up. They've been on cruise since November. The married guys probably sending their money home, understandably so. The single guys, they've had nothing to spend their money on.
36: So these boys are going to hit the beach. And I told them, I said, there's two places I've heard horror stories about, that Subic Bay, the Philippines, and Pattaya Beach in Thailand.
6: What kind of stories?
36: Horror stories, dude.
6: Oh, okay.
36: I see where you went there. I'm sorry. I was a little slow in the uptick. But
0: all right.
36: I just know these guys are going to have some pent-up energy, and ladies, and they're going to have some. Oh, they're going to have a good time, and maybe even some too good a time.
0: You think? Oh, and the food, just the food alone. All right, folks.
6: I'm going to be way over Electric. Here away from my microphone. I'll be way, way over here.
0: Okay, please do. 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
28: Another beautiful day for today with highs right around 86 degrees with a mix of clouds and sunshine. Overnight down to about 66. High of 89 degrees for tomorrow with a spotty shower possible. I'm WLKY meteorologist Suzanne Horgan.
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1: Some of President Trump's executive order targeting mail-in voting will move ahead following Monday's Supreme Court decision. The order lifts the block from a lower court on many provisions, but the key provision giving the Postal Service oversight of mail-in voting remains on hold while a lower court battle plays out. The U.S. and Canada are now in the middle of a full-blown trade war. The president says tariffs on imports of cars, trucks, and auto parts from Canada will jump to 50% starting January 1st after talks between the two countries broke down. Canada plans to retaliate with tariffs on some U.S. goods starting on September 8th. Analysts say that will drive prices up on a variety of items, including flowers, hockey sticks, cosmetics, and national flags. Texas Democratic Congressman Al Green is trying again to impeach President Trump. His articles of impeachment allege high crimes and misdemeanors, accusing him of using ICE and Customs and Border Patrol as, quote, vicious, quota-driven, unaccountable paramilitary police forces. All of this comes ahead of November's key midterm elections. That's politics. I'm Tammy Trujillo.
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0: Welcome back. Kentuckiana's Morning News, fueled by Thornton. Stop on by, get a cup of coffee, and fill up the truck as you get out to where you're going today. And watch out for those school buses, as we saw yesterday. They had an issue out there with Bullock County Public School Bus. Just watch out for the buses. Try to stay out of their way. And definitely stop when you see that little stop sign come out. Watch out for the kids. They're running all over the place. And with three different start times for JCPS schools, they're going to be out there and the buses out there more, a longer period of time in the mornings. Did you get a response, Scott, on the USS Abraham Lincoln stopping in Thailand for the weekend?
1: Yeah, it was funny. A listener sent this to us via our talkback line. Short but sweet, he had this to say.
25: Anyone that calls Las Vegas Sin City has never been to Thailand.
1: So there you have it. Told ya.
0: Oh boy, yeah. That's I thought that was a fun story because obviously they're not headed home just yet. They feel like they need a weekend, and I'm sure they need to resupply the ship. They need a lot of stuff for 5,000 guys on one boat.
1: Yeah, you do. You have a lot of that, and you have a lot of mechanical issues as well. And you've got folks' parts that probably need to be reworked. I'm sure there's, you know, some stuff that's broke down that's not mission critical that needs to get back up and running. Maybe stuff there is. All that stuff comes into play, and yeah, it's well deserved. They're going to get home, and then basically what happens after that, Tony, is they get home. The
2: the carrier goes into port, everybody leaves, everybody goes away, they strip the thing down, then you basically build it back up, and then they have workups and they have to get recertified, and you know this from your son being in the Navy. They have to get recertified engineering-wise, damage control-wise, the weapon systems all have to be. They call those workups, and then you work up, and once everything is clean and pristine, then you head back out on another cruise again, too. So, but I think more importantly, it's easy for a lot of folks of the old guard to say, hey, listen, you know, these guys, this is what they signed up for. And they're right. I'm not saying they're not right. But it also is, it's a different day and age, you know, and it's easy sometimes to say when you're back home and you're retired. I mean, these are young 20-something-year-old, and a lot of them probably got married a little too early, and they're dealing with the pressures of family. It's just a different time. And I'm not saying the old guard is wrong, mind you, but I think there's going to be some lessons learned here moving forward as they talk about deployments, not just for the Navy, but for the Army and all the other armed forces.
0: Yep. If we could all wish, we'd all get them all home right now and sort of end all these little engagements all over the world as these guys, men and women, are put in harm's way. Let's figure this out and let's get them home. Coming up in the next hour, we're going to update you on the Scholar House, the two women, 20-year-old women murdered at the Scholar House, which is a great idea and facility for a long time. But it looks like they need to shake things up with security for sure. Plus, we'll keep you up on the Kentucky State Fair. It is Senior Day. You get in free if you're 55 or older, and we'll update you on that Bullitt County Public School bus that turned over on the side of the road. 28 kids from elementary school in Lebanon Junction were on that bus, but they are fine. We'll update you on those stories and more as we continue. You got sports for me here. Scott Fitzgerald on News Radio 840 WHAS.
2: Tony, we're talking a little sports here. It's big one coming up. The Bengals, or in baseball at least, the Braves and Dodgers meet tonight in Atlanta. It feels like a potential preview of October. Los Angeles comes in at 80-51, riding a 6-game streak, while Atlanta is 76-55. The Dodgers, of course, fighting for the National League's top seed and home field advantage. And the Dodgers could be getting an important piece of the puzzle back. And this one hits close to home, and I know it does for Dwight as well. Catcher Will Smith has started taking live batting practice after missing time with a neck injury. Skipper Dave Roberts says Smith could begin a rehab assignment soon with a potential return in the first week of September. It's significant, of course, because Smith's health could be a major factor in the Dodgers postseason lineup. He has also had a limited role in last year's playoffs. Meanwhile, Lou City back on the practice pitch today after they came off that hard-fought loss to Indy 11, 2-1. Now, it's Keep Louisville Weird Night at Lynn Family Stadium on Saturday. Unfortunately, they're going to get second-place Detroit coming into town, and they've got a history with Detroit. If you remember the playoffs last year, Lou City was the best team in the entire league, and it was lowly 9-seed Detroit that took them out at home at Lynn Family Stadium, something not lost on captain Kyle Adams.
3: We just got to get up for the battle from the first minute. I feel like every time we play Detroit, it always comes down to one little moment. Earlier this season, the set piece, and last year in the playoffs, set piece, and I know we got to find a way to beat them this year. That's a team we could see in the playoffs very likely, and we got two more games against them at home, and we got to find a way to prove to ourselves and prove to them and prove the lead that we're better than them, and we got to go get a result.
2: And Louisville men's soccer stunned Kentucky in the Battle of the Bluegrass. The Cards trailing 2-0 at the half, but they rallied for the 3-2 win. It was Andres Escuro Martin with the penalty kick. Ziza scored twice in the final 8 minutes. Well, now Louisville at 2-0 hosts Lipscomb on Thursday. The Cats, they head to Blacksburg to take on Virginia. And congratulations to Bellarmine's Gavin Crow. He was named A-Sun Defensive Player of the Week after the Knights beat Evansville 3-2. They are just up the road in Cincinnati tonight to take on Xavier. And the Bengals making some final moves ahead of their final roster cuts. They've released offensive lineman Cody Ford. Meanwhile, CJ Uzomah is retiring after a Bengal following a 10-year NFL career. That's a look at sports, Tony, here at News Radio 840 WHAS.
0: All right, folks, coming up next hour, we got plenty of, but news is coming at you right now. The top stories at the top of the hour right here on News Radio 840 WHAS.
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8: As you make it out this morning, a few problem spots, including accidents at 7th and Broadway, Fern Valley Road, Grade Lane, a crash, another one at Chestnut and Brook Street in that construction area. Also watch for a stall in a bad spot, 64 westbound up on the Sherman-Menton Bridge, Popolova Road and Bishop Lane, a crash wrapping up there, 65 northbound, slowing at the Waterson, a little crowded past the fairgrounds, and up past U of L, and 64 eastbound, slow coming off the Georgetown ramps in 150 in Floyd County. Our next report in 10 minutes. 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
9: I'm WLKY meteorologist Suzanne Horgan. We're looking forward to another beautiful day for today with high temperatures in the middle 80s. It's going to be pleasant with low humidity continuing with a mixture of clouds and sunshine. Overnight down to about 66 degrees. For tomorrow, just a bit warmer with a high of 89 degrees. We may see a stray shower, but most of us are going to stay dry with seasonably warm conditions with highs right around 89. I'm WLKY meteorologist Suzanne Horgan.
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2: Fair skies, 62 degrees at 8:01 on this 25th day of August. Good morning, everyone. I'm John Shannon, News Radio 840, WHAS. Two women who were shot to death in Old Louisville over the weekend were both 20 years old, and both were mothers. The coroner says Ayanna War and Trinity Durham were killed early Sunday morning in the shooting at the Family Scholar House apartment complex near South 5th Street. Joey Joseph is a resident there and spoke to WLKY.
10: I'm heartbroken for the children, more children who have to go on without a parent. I'm heartbroken for the children in my community, including my own, who have to wake up to this type of news.
2: Family Scholar House is an organization that provides affordable housing and services for single parents and their children. LMPD's homicide unit still investigating the case this morning. If you have information on this shooting, you're asked to call the LMPD Anonymous Crime Tip Hotline at 502-574-LMPD. Meanwhile, Metro Police making an arrest of a man accused of several thefts in the city. 48-year-old Josh Vogel is in jail facing more than a dozen charges, including theft and fraudulent use of credit cards and gift cards, theft of mail, criminal mischief, and fleeing police. Investigators believe Vogel is responsible for numerous thefts throughout the 7th Division, which includes Fern Creek, Highview, and Okolona, and he may be connected to other property crimes across the city. 8:02 at News Radio 840 WHAS, the Louisville Metro Department of Public Health and Wellness has identified mosquitoes carrying West Nile virus in surveillance traps in 9 additional Louisville neighborhoods. They include Old Louisville, St. Joseph, Rockford Lane, Upper Hunter's Trace, Shively and St. Denis, Shawnee River Park, Portland, and California. To help reduce the number of mosquitoes and lower the risk of West Nile virus, the health department will conduct mosquito fogging in these areas today, tomorrow, and Thursday, weather permitting. Jefferson County recorded 12 human cases of West Nile virus in 2025. So far this year, only one human case has been reported. These numbers are preliminary and subject to change as case investigations and reporting are finalized. A new blood test designed to help identify signs of Alzheimer's disease has just been cleared by the Food and Drug Administration. Rory O'Neill reports.
11: The biomarker blood test from Roche and Eli Lilly is for people over 55 and breaks from traditional methods of diagnosing Alzheimer's like spinal taps or PET scans. It's already been approved for use in Europe, and there are 4,500 existing labs across the U.S. that can analyze the blood samples. Every 65 seconds, someone in the United States is diagnosed with Alzheimer's disease. I'm Rory O'Neill.
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1: Oh, thank you, Jack Fox, as we bring in beautiful weather this morning. 60, actually, just hit 60. It's been below that for most of the morning. Lunchtime is going to be 77, and on your drive home at 5, it'll be 85 degrees and no rain for Senior Day out at the Kentucky State Fair. It is the Tony and DeWitt Show, brought to you by the Kentucky Office of Highway Safety, as John Alden, our producer, joins the show, and we start the Tony and DeWitt Show. DeWitt, there is... I don't know if you saw the picture or the video of the Bullitt County public school bus that ended up on its side yesterday with 28 elementary students on the bus. Or not.
2: I did not. That's horrible. What? How in the world was it, an accident, I'm guessing, or taking a turn? Because, you know, I've driven in three school bus figure eights, and those things are... They're hard to flip just turning, or at least they weren't. You know what I mean? Because I was scared about that. I was scared about them being top heavy and just taking the turns too fast. And one of the other drivers said, "Hey, drive it like you stole it. You're not going to flip it." But I guess if you get hit, did somebody hit the bus? Do we know?
1: It's what happened was they interviewed the cutest little elementary school kid, and he sort of gave a play-by-play, which was a car sort of cut off the bus. At least, again, this is from the mouths of babes here, so I don't know if that's actually what happened, but a

0: on, you know, security at this place and what the heck is going on. Not just the gate, Dwight, being, you know, broken or obviously access to this place needs to be questioned.
1: Well, and there's a couple of things going on here. Number one, small segments of populations go by the snitches get stitches, even if it's a horrific crime. And they say, oh, no, I'm not going to. What are you talking about? Snitch on somebody. Two, there could be real fear in that because Louisville judges just let people off the hook nonstop. So if you do come forward on somebody, well, the chances are that person's going to be in jail. You know, so I mean,
0: well,
1: I hope somebody comes forward because they've got to know who this guy is. They have a description, and I doubt that this guy just, I doubt that he just said, you know what, let's pick this place. You know what I mean? I think it was a target that had to been.
0: Well, and maybe that's what the police are worried about right now, because revenge is one of the big three reasons people, but why homicides happen. Disrespect, revenge, or drug deal gone wrong.
1: Mm-hmm. Or getting your fast food order wrong, too, is up there now.
0: Right. Well, I mean, it seems ridiculous what you're saying, but it's not ridiculous.
1: I know.
0: For what's happening. But again, I'm not letting this story go because I love the idea. I love taking care of young moms that need help to get a college degree, and somebody can watch their child or children while they're at school or at work. And I think it's a great idea, the Scholar House, when it originally started up. But it, apparently, from what we're hearing from people that live there, that say there are altercations and fights all the time and security is lax, that they need to have a conversation about this stuff. I mean, it's crazy.
1: I hope they're able to clean this up because the concept is absolutely beautiful. Intent of the organization is absolutely beautiful, and I think it's needed, especially with single mothers. And, you know, oftentimes we talked about yesterday, oftentimes they'll leave a brutal situation with the spouse and they got to leave under cover of night and they have absolutely nothing. So there's this is needed in a bad way, but security needs to be measures need to be taken up on security, I think.
0: You're listening to Tony and Dwight Show, brought to you by the Kentucky Office of Highway Safety. We move to the question of these NFL owners and billionaires. You can throw them in with rock stars and actors, famous actors that engage in prostitution. I don't understand
1: this.
0: Either. San Francisco's 49ers owner, John Jed York, was arrested in East Palestine Police Department in Ohio over the weekend and pleaded no contest to two charges per the news in San Francisco. York was initially charged with suspicion of engaging in prostitution. He went to a trailer park.
1: What are you doing?
0: To meet a hooker. What is going on?
1: Listen, you're a billionaire. Call for room service.
0: It's ridiculous.
1: The same thing.
0: They gotta be. I saw a picture of him. He's a pretty good looking guy. He's gotta be pretty popular. He owns the 49ers. You're rich. What's the deal here?
1: Well, think about this. Remember Robert Kraft, owner of the Patriots. Same thing. Massage parlor. He's a billionaire.
0: That's right.
1: Then you see guys like Belichick dating a 21 year old. However old she is.
0: 24.
1: My point is, you got the bank account, you got the power, you got the notoriety, you don't need to go to a trailer park. Maybe it's just some kind of a kink or a thrill, I don't know.
0: They get weird when you get $1 billion. I've always said that on this show. I was like, once you get to $1 billion, your brain does not work normally. But I wonder how many times this Jed York heard today, what the hell are you doing?
1: That's why every time they talk pay raises here, Tony and I say we will not take a cent over $999 million. We refuse it because we don't want to get thrown into those idiots that hunt humans. We stay $1 million underneath that threshold, baby.
0: All right, we're going to take a short break. When we come back, we're going to talk about Darth Vader. He testified to a San Diego City Council meeting and he was defending Flock cameras. I think this story is hilarious.
1: I love this story. And I love Pella windows and doors. 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How are those energy bills? 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Right now, you can Pella now and pay later. 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
4: Another beautiful day for today with highs right around 86 degrees with a mix of cloudy and sunshine. Overnight down to about 66. High of 89 degrees for tomorrow with a spotty shower possible. I'm WLKY meteorologist Suzanne Morgan.
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21: Welcome back. Kentucky at his morning news. Tony and Dwight Show brought to you by the Kentucky Office of Highway Safety, along with Dwight and John Alden, our producers. We roll through your Tuesday. Going to be a beautiful day. Sunny and mostly pleasant for most of the day. Won't hit 80 till later this afternoon. So that's nice for senior day at the fair. If you're older than 55, you get in free today.
0: Are you sure that's a fair thing and not just, is that the new standard for a senior citizen 55? Because I know it is for the bats.
21: No, I think it's pretty standard.
22: Does this qualify me as a senior? We're going today, but I'm only 29.
0: Yeah, but
21: no.
22: Okay.
0: Well, mentally you're 7 and physically you're 86. So it kind of balances out.
22: You're right.
21: I think. I was going to say wardrobe is 55, certainly, but
0: he's no, his wardrobe is a homeless chic, and it fits him. It fits him quite well. And when John Alden walks the sidewalk to get the studio, homeless people give him money.
22: They do.
0: Yeah,
22: that's a true statement.
0: True.
21: All right, this story cracks me up. Darth Vader defends flock cameras during San Diego City Council meeting. I disagree with the Dark Lord, but this is an effective way to do it, right? So this is a great way to get your point across. A man dressed as Darth Vader turned up the San Diego City Council meeting to mock the use of flock surveillance cameras approaching the podium during the Public Safety Committee meeting. The Star Wars villain sarcastically urged officials to keep the cameras, calling them what the Emperor needs to hunt down the rebel scum.
0: I hope he had like the walks that make him sound like James Earl Jones. Otherwise, it's just like every interview you see at these Comic Cons. They say, "Hey, how you like Comic Con?" They don't take their mask off, and then you hear, "It's really good. I think the corn dogs are pretty good this year." No, what about the corn dogs? The corn dog's pretty good this year. Take your mask off. I wonder if you could hear the guy or if he sounded like Darth Vader. They'd be
22: trying to pull the sound up right here.
0: Oh, there's sound for it. John Alden, the producer.
21: Wait. I hope it's accurate.
22: Oh, here we go. Hold on 1 second. Okay. Here's the sound from Darth Vader at the city council meeting.
23: Against Flock.
24: The Emperor is a fan of Flock,
0: and we
24: must continue utilizing Flock technologies so that we can follow and surveil the rebel scum as they move from playground to playground, from playground to pool, from pool to gymnasium, because we all know that the Flock cameras are not only following the license plate readers, they are following children. They are following children in parks and gymnasiums, and we need this. I need this so I can stalk my ex-girlfriend.
0: Yeah, that makes sense. We're not putting the flock cameras up for gangbangers that are killing people and stealing cars. We're interested in that's the biggest bunch of baloney I ever heard in my life.
21: Well, they just make it up as they go.
0: They make it up.
21: I get it. Some police officers have used it, but police officers have always had the technology to look up a license plate and address and all that, right? They've always had that. And there has been police officers that have made mistakes there, and it's a bad mistake, and they need to be, dealt with that situation.
0: Well, they talk about, hey,
21: we all know where we stand on this.
0: Yeah. I love flock cameras. People say, oh, well, invasion of my privacy. I hope you don't have any apps on your phone because those things invade way more privacy. They sell your information, the whole bit. Did you see where, speaking of flock cameras, the CEO of flock cameras says that now, at some point it was an article, I'll have to pull it up, but he was saying they're going to take the images that were normally stored 30 days and walk it back to 7 days because of privacy concerns. So people like this freaking out. So they're going to walk it back to 7 days. But they are going to have some kind of evidence mode, the article said, where law enforcement, if it's a suspicious vehicle that's like involved in some kind of a case, they can lock that in on evidence mode and hold it longer.
21: This, to Dwight's point, this is solving crimes. This is reducing crime. If you think it's an invasion of privacy, I agree. I get what you're saying, but it's not, that's one of 1,000 ways you're surveilled today.
0: Yeah.
21: And you're going to give the one thing up that's your surveilled that's actually reducing crime. I don't get it. There's not that many flock cameras around, right? So it's helping with crime. If you talk to a peace officer, they will tell you. I've always joked, I was like, they almost get emotional talking about it, going, these things are solving crimes. It's crazy.
0: They're saving lives. And I think they're selective on where they, I could be wrong on this, and I often am, but I would imagine they're selective on where they put the flock cameras. So they're not going to put it right where a playground is or a swimming pool. They'll put them, I would imagine, in high crime areas.
21: Yeah.
0: I don't know.
22: Well, here's one. In my neck of the woods out in Bullitt County, there were flock cameras on Highway 44 and people were knocking them over on purpose. And again, it's just regular two-lane highway.
0: How in the world could they catch them, I wonder? That's just stupid. Well,
21: I don't understand the playgrounds. I don't understand that they're watching your kids. That's the fear mongering that is just like, that's not true. I mean, they're not watching your kids on these flock cameras. They're tagging the license tags that are on the cars. And let me tag this into a story that we're doing right now with the Scholar House. I mean, this guy had to be in a car, right? So when he left for murdering these in cold blood, these two 20-year-old women, mothers, in cold blood, he executed them both. Two shot them in the chest and then once in the head. He executed these two poor women. This person needs to be put in jail for the rest of his life. If he was in a car, they can see where he tracked wherever this car went, this license plate went.
0: Right. I don't understand it, but everybody's got their own opinion. And, well, you know the saying about opinions. I'll just leave it right here.
21: We're doing the reeling in the ears. Sorry, my brain's not working so much today.
0: How's that tooth?
21: Under the weather.
22: Do you have the maple syrup urine disease?
0: Yeah, I think he's got.
21: Oh, I didn't even think of that.
0: Yeah, you might have maple syrup urine disease. We discussed that yesterday on the show.
21: Did you give that to me yesterday, dude?
0: Possibly, but how's the toothache? Man, this guy's got so much going on. If you're listening, he's sick, he's got a toothache, he's ugly, he's stupid. Yeah. You got a lot going on there, Tony.
21: Yeah, well, I think that it's the whole left side of my head. So it's the ear, the teeth, in the nose. But my brain working at half is pretty equal with yours. So I think we're good there.
0: Yeah, I think you're good. 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There's a reason Barinos Pizza has been voted number one for 6 years in a row, folks. 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Yeah, it's that good, Barinos Pizza.
21: When we come around the bottom of the hour from news, we're going to talk about the USS Abraham Lincoln as it, before it gets home, it is going to stop in Thailand. So 5,000 sailors are going to hit Thailand for the weekend. They've been at war, engaging with the enemy for 280 days at least. As they spend the weekend in Thailand, they have all the money that they haven't spent in the last 280 days.
0: Wow.
21: And they've been pent up, ready to go. So we're going to talk about that, and I'll connect it to a story of Dwight and I. I think Dwight was with me when Budweiser sent us out to Fort Knox right after 9/11.
0: Oh, yeah.
21: They were planning on all these guys, and that's when they had tank divisions out there, and they wanted to get these guys and gals ready for war. And they said, hey, we got to remind them what they're fighting for. So they set up bars out at Fort Knox, and as the radio station, we went out there to help continue with the parties before they headed out. So this is, I think, a great thing. I hope the president sends one of the Patel or whoever out to Thailand to sort of let's start the party. Come on, in Thailand. We'll talk about that and the Bonnaroo Music Festival. I know a lot of people that have gone to that, and we might pull in Maddie McCorkle. She's in the sales executive here at iHeart. She goes to the Bonnaroo every year. My sister does too. And we'll talk about that story also of what they're going to do and how that helps our city. 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
25: Heading out this morning, 64 eastbound, slowing down, coming in through Floyd County on 64 eastbound. You're slow between the Georgetown ramps and 150. Then you slow down again on 265 eastbound from about Charlestown Road over to the ramps at I-65. 65 northbound, slowing down at Fern Valley Road in the Waterson. And then you're really slowing down coming in past the fairgrounds and all the way in through Hospital Curb. Our next report in 10 minutes. 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
27: I'm WLKY meteorologist Suzanne Horgan. Get ready for another beautiful day for today. High temperatures in the mid-80s, nice low humidity with a mix of clouds and sunshine. Overnight lows drop down to about 66 degrees. Then for tomorrow, highs in the upper 80s, maybe a bit muggier out there with a stray shower or storm possible, but most of us will stay dry with a high of 89. I'm WLKY meteorologist Suzanne Horgan.
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1: At 8:31, sunny skies, 63 degrees in downtown Louisville. Good morning, everyone. I'm John Shannon, News Radio 840 WHAS, with a look at your headlines. Still no arrests in the murder of two women at an apartment complex near the University of Louisville's campus. Ayanna Warr, Trinity Durham, both 20 years old, were found shot to death early Sunday morning at Family Scholar House near South 5th Street. Scholar House provides affordable housing and services for single parents and their children. A Bullitt County Public School bus carrying 28 Lebanon Junction elementary students overturned Monday afternoon, sending 14 people to the hospital. Mosquitoes carrying the West Nile virus have been found in 9 additional Louisville neighborhoods, prompting health officials to issue warnings. A Shelby County teacher is accused of collecting and distributing child sex abuse content online. And President Donald Trump's plan to lower prices on imported beef has sparked heavy skepticism from the Kentucky Farm Bureau and local butcher shops. More of the Tony and Dwight Show on the way right now. Your next news update at the top of the hour. I'm John Shannon, News Radio 840 WHAS.
21: Hi, welcome back. Kentuckiana's morning news. Thank you, John Shannon, with the news. I am Tony Vannetti, along with Dwight Whitten and our producer, John William Alden III. Rolling through our Tuesday, it's going to be a gorgeous day. Isn't this today, Dwight, that you go out there and do a video with a dog or something?
0: Oh, that was yesterday. I did a adoptable dog with Louisville Metro Animal Services yesterday. Her name is Pink Paint Splash, and she has three legs.
21: What?
0: She's a tripod, and she's a gorgeous little girl. Go to my Facebook page and check her out. She's a sweet
21: baby.
0: She
21: only has three legs.
0: I know a guy like that.
21: What's her name?
0: Pink Paint Splash. I didn't name her. I guess you can't name a dog Spot or even a human name like Cindy anymore.
22: Right. Hey, she's better than though. I've only got two legs.
21: So we're talking about this crew members of the USS Abraham Lincoln. And I was telling stories how Dwight and I... John, we're telling stories from when we started out in radio, as you are here. We used to go out to Fort Knox. Fort Knox was a little tad bit bigger than it was, at least people out there. They had a couple of tank divisions. Matter of fact, that's where Fort Knox, that's where you trained for your tank divisions, was at Fort Knox. Obviously, a great place to do that. They've eliminated a lot of their tank divisions these days, but we used to throw parties for the servicemen and women that were headed out for the Gulf War, Dwight.
0: No, we did, and we always adhered to that strict no drinking policy, Tony, because we were ambassadors of Otting Broadcasting and then Clear Channel Radio. But listen, Thailand's getting ready to get a huge, huge shot in the arm when it comes to the economy when this thing ports, because think about all the pent-up energy for almost, let's go ahead and call it a year, right? 280-some-odd days, close enough for me. They've been stuck on here. They haven't paid any of their paychecks. They've been stuck on this naval ship. So I think when they get off, man, they're going to let loose. And all the skee ball games are going to be tied up for weeks to come.
21: I just wish all these engagements would start to ramp down. Mm-hmm. We need to get out of the Middle East and try to do that in the best way possible. It's just once you jump into that party, and it ain't a party, once you jump in there, it's hard to have an exit plan. And we've proven time and time and time again that it's unwinnable. And you want to save face? I get it. But at some point, we've got to get an exit strategy to sort of get out of here. Am I the only one that feels this way? I don't think so.
0: I don't know. When it comes to diplomacy, I'm not your guy. I am. I just hope this doesn't make people in the Middle East hate Americans.
21: Well, I'm just. I think
0: that was a joke.
21: I know it is. I know. No. And it's a good one. But I just, I don't want to lose one more American.
0: Oh, no, absolutely
21: to any of
0: not.
21: These engagements. Not one. It's not worth it. Not one life.
0: I don't see how Iran is hanging on. I just don't.
21: Well, there's no doubt. That's a legitimate question what do they have left?
0: And here's the thing with mainstream media, we have no idea what's actually going on. And that's a shame, but I mean, that's another story, but I just don't see how they're hanging on.
21: Let's stay with the military. The Army is testing a self-driving, are you ready for this?
0: Yeah.
21: A self-driving pickup with drone-killing shotgun turret on top.
0: Everybody stay with me. It's George W. Bush. What if we had pickup trucks that could shoot the things down? How about that?
21: Thank you. Thank you, Mr. President.
0: Who comes up with a pickup truck? Why can't it be like a gigantic EM50 or a Jeep thing, right?
21: Here's self-driving pickup trucks with shotguns on top.
0: See, there's room on the tailgate to sit there and drink your celebratory beers after you shoot down the drone.
21: The turret called ETA was built by Austin company weighing 50 pounds and can take out fast-moving drones 7 inches or longer, ranging from 33 feet to 328 feet. So you have drones, autonomous drones, flying through the air, and then self-driving pickup trucks with shotguns on them, and they're fighting. It's like a gigantic video game.
0: Okay, but yesterday I did the story about the Beijing Humanoid Robot Olympics.
21: Yeah.
0: And how many showed up and what did they did? Like one of them, they broke the speed record, the running record of Usain Bolt. They broke high jump records. My point is, at what point are we going to manufacture a bunch of these and that's going to be the front line of the military? Or is that, I don't think that's too far off, but here's the thing.
21: We
0: all know what happens. They develop it and then they turn on us.
21: Yeah, that's exactly right. The truck, by the way, would be a Ford F-250. Let's go.
0: Ford, baby. Yeah, that's now we're cooking.
21: Come on, baby.
0: Make sure it's a Ford truck. That's American.
21: It's Carriage Ford. Go to Carriage Ford. Get one of them shotgun F-250s. Come on with it.
0: In case you have drones.
21: All right. Yeah. All right, so we're doing pretty good at reeling in the years.
22: I wouldn't say that. You lost yesterday.
0: Yeah, but we lost by 1 year.
22: Yeah, but you're going to lose every day this week, though.
0: Have we lost every day so far? We won it Monday.
22: Today's Tuesday. Nice. No, you lost yesterday.
0: No, but you said we're gonna lose every day this week. We won Monday, so you're...
22: No, you lost yesterday.
0: Your statement is flawed. You said you lost. Golly, talking to him is like talking to a puddle, Tony. My point is, he says we're going to lose every day this week. We've already won Monday. So it's impossible for us to lose every day this week.
21: I know. We'll be fine. You're listening to News Radio 840 WHAS, Kentuckiana's Morning News. It's the Tony and Dwight Show brought to you by the Kentucky Office of Highway Safety. Do either one of you believe this statement? Women are embracing midlife.
0: Would my wife be midlife, you think?
21: Yeah.
0: Well, hang on. Midlife would have us going to be about 120 years old. But
21: no, she
0: embraces her age.
21: She's older than midlife. She's older than midlife.
0: Yeah, but she embraces her age. We're both loving the way we feel and how we're doing with life right now. So
21: I don't know why they're saying this. I tend to believe that this isn't true. They're saying this new study says that women in midlife are saying they are at peace with their body image.
0: Well, first of all, my wife, Susan Tyler Witten, is a knockout, and so is your wife. Right. But I don't know. I mean, women are the hardest critics on themselves. So I find this statement a little bit difficult to believe because they're often, like, even my wife, I'll say, oh my gosh, you look gorgeous. Well, what about this? They always have something, you know what I mean?
21: Right. They also say physical intimacy doesn't feel as urgent or as important to their self-esteem.
0: That's a true statement.
21: Good enough becomes enough.
0: Yes.
21: See, I don't know any women like this.
0: No.
21: All I have is driven, crazy women around me. I don't have the good enough becomes enough. No, I don't know what that's like in a woman's world. You realize that other people's issues aren't yours. They're not usually about you.
0: Yeah,
21: that's true.
0: Yeah, I think I believe that. In midlife,
21: John, our producer, is your wife sort of a driven, intense person, or is she laid back?
22: Oh yeah, she's very intense. She's a teacher, and she takes that very seriously. And I mean, you mentioned midlife. We're in our late 20s. I wouldn't say we're thinking about midlife stuff.
0: Is it true?
21: No, 30 something.
0: John, you mentioned she was tense. Is it true that she went to a doctor's office and said, "Doctor, I keep dreaming I'm a wigwam, and then I'm a teepee, and I'm a wigwam and teepee." And the doctor said, Relax, Miss Auden. You're too tense.
22: That's pretty good.
0: Thank you.
21: So, according to this survey, we're 0-3 on this show.
22: Yeah, that's fair.
21: Our wives are not like this.
22: No.
0: No. But, I mean, everybody's different, right? I'll tell you what.
21: They are?
0: Yes, they are. 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
25: Heading out this morning, 64 eastbound, slowing down, coming in through Floyd County on 64 eastbound. You're slow between the Georgetown ramps and 150. Then you slow down again on 265 eastbound from about Charlestown Road over to the ramps at I-65. 65 northbound, slowing down at Fern Valley Road in the Waterson. And then you're really slowing down, coming in past the fairgrounds and all the way in through Hospital Curve. Our next report in 10 minutes. 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
27: Another beautiful day for today with highs right around 86 degrees with a mix of cloudy and sunshine. Overnight down to about 66. High of 89 degrees for tomorrow with a spotty shower possible. I'm WLKY meteorologist Suzanne Forgan.
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13: All right. Welcome back. Kentucky Atlas Morning News. Tony and Dwight Show brought to you by the Kentucky Office of Highway Safety, along with John Alden, our producer. Dwight, it's going to be a beautiful day. You going to take the top off the Jeep?
0: Maybe. Possibly.
13: Do you ever take the top off?
0: Well, no, because I got a hard top. It's a little bit difficult. You got to get people. You got to get people to help you, and that involves inviting people over to your driveway. And I'm not a fan of that, Tony. But I will tell you, it was a little bit chilly this morning. I threw on, for the first time this year. Well, not this year, but this season, the old Iron Maiden sweatshirt. I had to get that to get in the Craig Lander Jeep. I walked out and thought, oh, wait, hang on. A little bit too chilly. A little bit too crisp.
22: And you got a Judas Priest t-shirt on, I see.
0: Yes,
22: right?
0: I do. Everybody's represented. Stones, Rolling Stones shoes, and my AC/DC underwear. I'm set. People at the Edmonton Marathon were pretty ticked off. And I've been through a situation like this myself, and it was a radio station event. Here's what I'm talking about. The Edmonton Marathon has admitted the course was accidentally 674 meters too long.
13: Oh, man.
0: It was because of a mistake tied to a construction detour. Runners began raising concerns. Everybody has these smartwatches, you know.
13: That's like a half a mile, isn't it?
0: I don't know what meters is to U.S. I should have looked that up.
13: So a meter is about 3 feet.
0: Well, 674 meters, so...
13: times three, so that's 12 and...
0: Seven feet.
13: What?
0: No, I'm lying.
13: It's about 1,800 feet, right?
0: Mm. Well, it's not as bad as I thought, because, look, one time... Well, here's what I'm talking about. I've been through a situation like this before. We had a race that we sponsored here in Louisville. Actually, it was our own race when we were Clear Channel. We called it the 401K. Okay? And that's back when I was playing hockey and running. Yeah. So I participated, and I was putting in some pretty good time. So I thought, well, you know, 401K, I can sprint that practically, because I was training for the mini marathon. But they made the course way longer. Instead of, like, I don't know how many miles a 401K is. Let's say 2. It wound up being almost 4, like double. And, man, people were so aggravated. And I remember sprinting, and I thought, oh, my gosh, what's wrong with me? I was doing so well, and I tried to run this race, and everything just falls apart. Because we didn't have...
13: I don't get it.
0: We didn't have...
13: I don't get it.
0: What do you mean you don't get it?
13: 401 what?
0: 401K. Let's see. Okay, hang on.
22: I think it was probably a 1K, right? I don't even know how long that is, actually.
13: You mean 4K? 4.01K? What? I don't get it.
22: Oh, that could be it, too. That makes a lot more sense.
13: Right?
0: Hang on. Let me
22: check the Sputnik conversions right now.
0: Okay, 401K.
22: It's going to tell you about your finances.
0: That got
22: probably.
0: It. Yeah, you got to ask stupid questions. Can't you just go on with the...
13: No. No.
0: All right, let me spell out kilometers.
13: No. Okay, so we did a 0.5K.
0: No, we did that. That was for Kentucky Harvest.
13: We gave them the idea. That was our idea that we gave them to them. And they served donuts at the beginning and pizza at the end. And you could see the pizza from where you were standing.
0: I don't know how many miles this was. It wasn't. Okay, it was called the 401K because... obviously, businesses and
22: it should have been called the 401K.
0: Yeah, I it could have been 40.1 kilometers, because that's
21: But originally, your story miles. Says that they were they, it was too long on a marathon. Look, that's a lot of steps if you're in pain for the last. Because John Bowles always used to say his last 6 to 7 miles of a marathon, it was every step was painful.
0: Well, I never ran a marathon. I ran, I think, 6 mini marathons, which is half the distance. It's 13.1. I think this particular race, when we did the 401K, it was around 2.5 miles. But they measured wrong, and it wound up being 3. I just remember how aggravated people were, and I remember how disgusted I was going, I can't run anymore. What's going on? What's the matter with me? And then we found out like a couple of days later, well, it's because you had to run an extra half mile.
21: It's still amazing that you ran that many minis. I mean, I know. You were a chunky chunk.
0: Well, a couple of them I was, but the majority I was playing hockey. I was in decent shape.
21: But, okay, let's define decent. You were smoking cigarettes, drinking a lot of booze, and out till 4 a.m. most nights.
0: Well, yeah, but other than that, Your Honor, other than that, Mrs. Lincoln, how did you enjoy the play? I thought it was pretty good.
21: It was amazing. We were all shocked that you could do it.
22: Yeah, it makes it that much more impressive is what I was going to say.
21: There's no question. There's no question. It was like, Dwight did it again?
0: Yeah, there were square boards on, hey, when's he going to kill over? Will it be Southland Terrace? Will it be Iroquois Park?
21: Well, we thought for sure you were hiding in the woods at Iroquois Park and would pop out at the end.
0: There's a lot of people that run into the woods at Iroquois Park, but that's for different reasons. And some people don't make it into the woods to relieve themselves on time. And it blows my mind. They have to go to the restroom really bad.
21: Yeah, well, some people actually don't want to ruin their time, so they...
0: I know. Yeah. They mess themselves, let's say.
21: Yes.
0: And they continue to run the course. Listen, if that ever happened to me, I would just go into the woods and just hunker down in a hole and wait till it's over and then kind of walk back to my car. There's no way I would finish a race after an accident, right? I mean, who does that?
21: Well, people that are obsessed with running. Look, I always give credit and always think so much of the people that will push like a family member that has ALS or is in a wheelchair, and they push the wheelchair for the marathon. That's pretty impressive. Yeah,
0: I love that. I do love that. I'll tell you what, I've done a lot of stuff. I've jumped out of an airplane. I've driven tanks at Fort Knox. I've sat on the all kinds of stages with bands. But this was the biggest thrill because the first race I ever ran was the 13.1 mini marathon. And number one, the feeling of accomplishment, but it gets really emotional when you start getting close to that finish line and you're blocks away and the crowd just thickens and everyone is cheering you on. Man, that's an emotional thing.
21: Yeah, that's pretty cool.
0: It was very cool.
21: I did it once. I didn't do it. But I did it once. We did it for a radio thing, and they took us where we avoided the Iroquois Park part, and Duke, rhymes with puke, ran with me, and everyone thought I was wondering why everyone was cheering us. Like every corner we turned around, people were standing and cheering, and I was like, they must know who we are. We're famous radio guys. little did I know, when I saw the WDRB van go shoom, right by us, and there was a guy in the camera, and I was like, oh, Duke, I think we're leading the race.
0: Because they let you circumvent.
21: Yeah, so everybody was going up through the hills, and they said, no, you guys go this way. So we went, oh, okay.
0: I remember everybody running had their fancy gear from Swags or whatever running store they went to. You know, it's barely a shirt. It's just hanging on. It's a loose deal. And I had cargo shorts, and I wore a WQMF T-shirt that I cut the arms off of.
21: Yeah, right. Well, people dress up, man. They're in like tuxedos or Elvis outfits, and they run it.
0: Well, then going back to John Bowl, the legendary TV guy here, he would run it and be on. He would run the marathon and be on the air. He would run the Iron Man. He'd do the Iron Man and be talking to the helicopter the entire time. Well, you know, I just swam 300 miles. Now I'm going to run 50 or whatever they say. But he would talk and just do these events. It was incredible, the guy.
21: Well, and there's something drives him because he almost died twice. Remember, we interviewed him after one of the times where they literally, the doctors were like, you have to stop, you're going to die, because he could not. So every water that he drank, it was coming back up because his body was like, you're done. You're done for the day. Because I think it was like 96 degrees that day. So it was afterwards, and he had to go to the hospital. He was hospitalized. And I said, okay, so you almost died. It was miserable, yada, yada. Are you going to do it again? And he was like, yeah.
0: Of course he is. Again. The one thing that always amazed me on running these races, the normal people, the regular guy, not runners, we would be running into Iroquois Park, and then you could see the exit of Iroquois Park, the other entrance, I guess you should call it, on New Cut. And as we're going in on the other entrance or exit, however you want to put it, you could hear the Kenyans and see them running out. They're doing like 4 minute miles, these guys.
21: No. I heard when Duke and I were doing that, we heard after the car went by us, we heard this sound.
0: Yeah.
21: And that was the feet of the guy that was actually leading it. And that was just his toes were touching the ground and just going and blew past us like we were standing there.
0: It's incredible. Hey, let me tell you about Timmel Richards and Stengel Law. What do they do? Well, what don't they do? They're into estate planning. I went to one of their seminars, one of their workshops, last Tuesday, and it was brilliant. I couldn't believe the information that I had wrong that they gave me, and some insights that I didn't even think about when it comes to wills, trust, probate, Medicaid planning, long-term care planning, very important. Their teams, they're caring, they're personalized, and they give you the legal care that you need. I would highly recommend that you attend one of these workshops. They're free, and I promise you, you won't regret it. Give them a call and find out. They have one in New Albany. They also have one here in Louisville, Kentucky. Give them a call, 812-590-2771. That's Timmel, Richards, and Stengel Law. Tony, this is an order from me, Dr. Love. I want you to take off the 9 o'clock hour and go see a dentist. Okay.
21: Oh, okay. 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
15: Good morning, everyone. If you're heading at this point, traffic's starting to ease off a little bit, but still seeing congestion on 65 northbound up past the fairgrounds, all the way up past Crittenden Drive. Then we have a disabled vehicle in a bad spot, 65 northbound up around Jefferson Street. Traffic on 64 westbound, a little busy at the Waterson Ramps and then past Cannons Lane. Looking much better on 64 eastbound through Floyd County. Do watch one accident clearing up, 71 southbound at the 42 overpass, Popolova Road and Bishop Lane. And on 2nd Street, just north of Broadway, we have an accident working there. Our next report report in 15 minutes. I'm Bobby Yellis, News Radio 840 WHAS.
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27: On WLKY, meteorologist Suzanne Horgan, we're looking forward to another beautiful day for today with high temperatures in the middle 80s. It's going to be pleasant with low humidity continuing with a mixture of clouds and sunshine. Overnight down to about 66 degrees. For tomorrow, just a bit warmer with a high of 89 degrees. We may see a stray shower, but most of us are going to stay dry with seasonably warm conditions with highs right around 89. I'm WLKY, meteorologist Suzanne Horgan.
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7: At 9:02, foggy conditions in the area, 63 degrees in downtown Louisville. Good morning, everyone. I'm John Shannon, News Radio 840 WHAS with breaking news. The Louisville Metro Police Department is on the scene currently of a shooting in the Park Duval neighborhood. MetroSafe confirming the shooting happened around 8 a.m. this morning. It occurred on Beach Street near Wyandotte Avenue in West Louisville. MetroSafe says one person was transported to the hospital. WLKY reporting that police are actively investigating the situation, and Chief Paul Humphrey is on the scene as well. And in a statement just issued by JCPS spokesperson Rachel Scott, she said, quote, LMPD and JCPS police are currently on the scene of an active police investigation near a bus stop on Beach Street. They're advising people to avoid the area at this time to allow emergency responders to work safely, and updates will be provided as more official information becomes available. This is a breaking story. Please stay tuned to News Radio 840 for the latest updates. Meanwhile, more than a dozen people are hospitalized after a school bus carrying 28 students overturned in Bullock County Monday afternoon. The crash took place in the area of Wilson Creek Road and Old Boston Road. The driver, along with 8 students, were taken to the hospital from the scene, while parents took another 5 students to local medical facilities. It's unclear if another vehicle was involved in the crash, as the cause of that wreck is under investigation. 9:03 at News Radio 840 WHAS. The Kentucky Cattlemen's Association sharing concerns over the Trump administration's plan to lower beef prices in the U.S. The president has suggested allowing up to 300,000 metric tons of ground beef to be imported into the country tariff-free. The KCA says it's strongly opposed to that idea due to the negative impact it would have on Kentucky's 32,000 cattle producers. The White House has said additional information on beef imports will be released soon. Sailors aboard the USS Abraham Lincoln, that has recently left the Middle East after supporting the U.S. conflict with Iran, are heading to port after more than 250 days at sea. Tammy Trujillo with the latest.
12: Text messages shared with USA Today say the carrier plans to stop in Thailand in early September after its extended deployment. One sailor asked a relative to look for hotel options, while another told her family she was excited after discussing the chance to visit Thailand. Lincoln's arrival in Thailand follows the USS George Washington's deployment to the Middle East and comes following reports of bad conditions aboard the Lincoln, including rotting food and mental health concerns among crew members. I'm Tammy Trujillo.
7: Once again, breaking news this hour, Louisville Metro Police, along with JCPS police, on the scene of an investigation of a shooting at a bus stop on Beach Street near Wyandotte Avenue in West Louisville. MetroSafe saying one person transported to the hospital. LMPD Chief Paul Humphrey on the scene of that shooting as well. We'll have more information on this as it breaks. More of the Tony and Dwight Show on the way next. The 9 o'clock hour starts right now. Your next news update at 9:30. 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
1: Welcome to Tuesday, News Radio 840 WHAS. This is Dwight Whitten. That's John William Alden III, the serial killer slash producer. And Tony Vannetti is out the rest of the hour due to a toothache and, quite frankly, not feeling well. So we said, stay at home. Get away from here. You might have noticed, before we get to the interview, you might have noticed that John from the newsroom was talking about a shooting in the Park Duval neighborhood near a bus stop. We're digging into that and trying to find more information right now through the newsroom. As that surfaces, there's not a whole lot right now, but as that information does surface, we'll pass it along to you via the news and this show and all the other shows included. Right now, it's the State Fair time, and I always look forward because I love the rock acts. I love what Triangle Talent, Dave Snowden, Dave Beck, Texas Roadhouse, they bring the best of the best of entertainment for free, by the way, at each state fair. And I want to bring in one of my favorite acts to see, and I've got a close personal tie, and you might too. It's Hairball. They're going to be in town this Friday.

0: That includes people like Youngblood and Lynyrd Skynyrd and Skillet, who we played with, and they all watch the show, and they're all just amazed by the, you know, just how crazy and excessive it really is. But yeah, I mean, it's amazing how people love their middle-aged men in spandex and lipstick and high heels. I mean, it's just it's fantastic.
1: Okay, let's break that. Let's kind of unpack this a little bit. Again, my guest right now is Dave Moody from the band Hairball. If you don't know who they are, please Google them. Check them out. You're going to be amazed. I've seen them several times, and you won't either. You'll never be disappointed at a Hairball show. Go to hairballonline.com to find out more about them. But you see so much of everything as so well done. I'll probably leave things out, but there's Kiss. You're Gene Simmons. There's another member that is Paul Stanley. You do Motorhead. You do Queen. You do Def Leppard. You do David Lee Roth era Van Halen. There's even Prince. There's Freddie Mercury. How many different acts do you all represent? And how do you find out? Because you can't do them all in one show. Do you sit down and say, you know what, let's have Prince make an appearance tonight, or let's have Freddie Mercury come in? How does the planning go for that?
0: Absolutely. We can do over 30 characters. Wow. At the drop of a hat. We can flip a show on a moment's notice. And we also have the costuming. It's full authentic costuming and makeup. We have 5 video walls more pyro than a 70s Kiss concert. And we're there to burn your ass out of your head, make your eardrums bleed, and leave you sticky, broken, and confused. I'm not kidding you, man. When you walk in, you're going to walk in, but you're going to float out. You're going to know every chorus to every song that we play. You're going to raise beers up in the air, and you're going to slap each other on the back, and you're going to have the greatest time you ever had. We preach the gospel of rock and roll better than any Billy Graham convention could ever think about doing it. And we just go out there and really have a great time. And I promise you this, when you come in, you're not going to believe what you see. You're going to look up and you're going to go, I know that's not Gene Simmons, but I'll be damned if that is not as close as it can get. And the fun part about it is, man, is you're going to know every single song. It's a family show. You know, we're not doing reenacting the whole Sunset Strip, you know, in its totality, but you will get the songs, you will get the attitude, you will get the visuals. And Dwight, and more importantly, this is what makes me more excited, is that we're going to get to do our full production with all of the pyro. I'm going to get to blow fire. You're going to get to see everything. So I highly recommend everybody come out and see this show. It's unbelievable.
1: Are you? So there's certain actors. I can't think of the guy that played Abraham Lincoln. I can't think of the actor's name, but he's
0: Daniel Day-Lewis.
1: Yeah, Daniel Day-Lewis. Evidently, he's like a character actor. And so he's got it. When he did Abraham Lincoln, he got in the role of Abraham Lincoln, and he never would get out of the role. Like, he would walk up and you say, hey, what time is it? And as Abraham Lincoln, he goes, time is merely just a... and they would say, you know, hey, look at that airplane. Oh, what is this airplane that you... My point was, it's super annoying. When you get in the role of Gene Simmons, do you start telling people, I invented baseball and stupid stuff like that because you're in character?
0: No, but what you do, I will tell you, you know, it's not to that extreme, but I will tell you, before I go on stage, I remind myself of who I am at the moment. Yeah. I do remind myself of that. So, like, if I'm going out as Gene Simmons, I got to remember all of his moves. I got to remember what he would say. I got to remember his head tilts. I got to remember his body, you know, the way that his mannerisms. The same goes for Alice Cooper. You know, I'm the nicest guy in the world, as is Alice, but when he's out on that stage, he wants to kill people, you know, and same with Dee Snider or any of these guys. So you want to make sure that when you go out there as the character, people are seeing it as they remember it. And to suspend disbelief and have them go, wow, man, we just took a time travel, you know, and that was in front of us. So that's the idea behind the show. And a lot of people that have seen it have been very impressed by it.
1: Well, you said suspend belief, by the way, talking with David Moody from the band Hairball. See them at the Kentucky State Fair. Don't miss this show. It's this Friday night at the Kentucky State Fair, free, thanks to the folks at Texas Roadhouse. But you said suspend belief. I would argue that you really don't have to, because I've seen several of your shows. And man, when Prince is prancing, when Freddie Mercury's Freddie Mercury, when Alice Cooper's up there, you can't help but buy into it because it's choreographed exactly the way the artist

0: This is when you're doing Brian Johnson, you have all the Brian Johnson movements. And that's what a lot of people don't understand. You can get up there and you sound and you can mimic the voice of a rock star, which all of you do really, really well, really well. But if it's not choreographed, it loses some of the bite, and all of your moves, they're just down to the T. I want to talk about how good of an artist every one of y'all, the guitars, the drums, the vocals, but I particularly want to talk about your amazing guitar player. He goes by the name of Happy, and this guy is absolutely incredible on guitar. He'll do barrel rolls playing the guitar, all of this business, but what you might not know is he's done this going through chemotherapy for cancer, and he's been known to step off the bus after chemo treatment, vomit, and then hit the stage and give 110%. The guy's, he's amazing, right? And how's he doing health-wise?
1: Well, you nailed it. He's my hero. I say it all the time. The guy is just simply amazing. He lives, breathes, eats rock and roll. And he's just a wonderful human being that everybody loves. And so inspiring. He's had cancer for 8 years now. They told him whenever he got cancer, it was stage 4, esophageal, and almost the same thing that my brother Randy had. Mm. And that's why I feel just such a kinship with Happy. But the thing about him is they told him when he got cancer, write letters, make videos, you know, kind of not giving him any kind of option. And he was like, you clearly don't know who you're talking to. He has fought and fought and fought. And as you said, the most amazing thing about him is I have literally seen exactly what you said, because I always have my hand on him and checking on him and making sure, hey, man, how you feeling? You doing okay today? There was one time that he looked at me and said, man, don't let him start the intro without me. He goes to the back of the trailer, gets off and gets sick, and then comes back up, wipes his face and goes, let's go. Goes out there and does a barrel roll into a pyro cue and comes up like nothing's wrong.
0: Wow.
1: I have never seen nothing like it in my life before or since. He's such a inspiration and man, I mean, I get emotional thinking about him.
0: Meanwhile, I don't get 4 hours sleep and I'm crying like a toddler. I will never do that again.
1: perspective.
0: I want you to stick around and play Reeling in the Years with us, but I also want to talk about the importance of what you are doing, because a lot of the artists that you represent, they've passed on. Freddie Mercury, Prince, God rest his soul. But I think there's a need, and I think there's going to be a growing need in the future for tribute bands. And here's what I mean. Our artist, AC/DC's out there, but how much longer can they do it? And you can hear the vocal strain on Brian Johnson. This is well-deserved all these years. And then Angus Young, he's old. He's white. He doesn't move as fast as but he's in his 70s. My point is, I think there's going to be a true need and a huge market for tribute bands moving forward, because you mentioned it's family friendly. People bring their kids out here because they want to expose them to real rock and roll. And by the way, the kids take to the real rock and roll like ducks to a June bug, right?
1: Yeah, it's amazing. You nailed it. I mean, at this point, our show is generational. When you look out, I can look out at any given time, Dwight, and see a grandfather, a father and a son, and a grandmother and a daughter and a granddaughter. And they're all just rocking out with the same enthusiasm, you know, just loving the show. And I tell people all the time, it's everybody just starting to get their teeth and everybody just starting to lose them. So it's everybody in the pantheon of rock and roll, we're all at it. Yeah. So it's so wonderful to look out and see that family moment and see everybody sharing it. And then at the end of the night, when we shake everybody's hand in the front row, and anybody that wants to come up and get a picture, we take pictures of people. But the joy that it brings people and the togetherness that this show has is that's the reward at the end of the day.
0: Real quick before we go to break, and you're going to stick around and play Reeling in the Years with me. By the way, you're a musician, so you better get this right with me. Hairball, I believe, to the best of my knowledge, you guys are the entire act Friday night. There's not an opening act, or is there?
1: No, it's an evening with, man.
0: Okay, yeah. I mean, because there's so much to do, right?
1: Yes, yes. We got a lot of rocking to get to. We got a lot of characters to get to. And this tour is called Balls to the Wall, meaning you are going to get a lot of characters. You're going to get probably upwards of 16 to 17 Woo! Characters in one night.
0: Wow.
1: So it's amazing. You don't want to miss it. I promise you this. The great thing about the show is once it starts, as soon as it starts, it goes by so quick because of the changeovers and the smorgasbord of characters that come out. So if you don't like something, wait two songs. You're going to get what you want in a couple songs. I promise you that.
0: Folks, don't miss this. It's Hairball. Need new with Hairball this Friday night. You won't be disappointed. Kentucky State Fair, Texas Roadhouse Stage. Dave, stick around because I want you to play Reeling in the Years with me. 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
0: All right, let's do it. Reeling in the years where John William Alden III tries to break us. I got a ringer here with me as I bring in Dave Moody from Hairball. Catch Hairball this Friday night. Don't miss this show, folks. It's amazing. All right. Are you ready, Dave? You know the rules?
1: I am ready. No pressure. I was listening earlier, and your producer didn't have much faith in you guys.
0: No, I know.
1: Win all week.
0: That's why I'm calling in the ringer right here. Okay, here we go. All right. Here we go, serial killer John,
33: here we go.
0: The producer.
33: Here's your first song.

0: little Lindsay Buckingham.
1: I want to go maybe mid-80s. I don't know.
0: How you feeling, Dave? What do you think of this one?
2: I think that's like 1985.
0: Okay. All right, let's move on. Next song.
1: Oh, wait. Here we go. Dave, you can't get this wrong. Twisted Sister. I like 85 or 6.
2: No, I'm going to say 84 on that.
1: Okay.
0: He's just going to defer to you for everything today, Dave.
1: I know. And we'll blame it on him if we lose, too.
0: Here's your next one.
1: Oh, Infatuation. I like 84 or 5 now. Infatuation.
2: Yeah, I'm gonna say 84 on that one as well.
1: Okay. Well, they're all from the same year.
0: Yes. You're convinced to come to a consensus with all of these.
1: I like 84.
0: Here's your next one.

0: That's like 83.
1: I don't think so. I think we're 84 or higher. By the way, find out more about this particular Glenn Frey song at She's a sexy girl. She's a very sexy girl.
2: All right. Two more songs.
1: Oh, we're 85, baby. She-bop. I'm like an 85, baby. She-bop, we-bop. Was this on her breakthrough album? Because if it was, it's 84.
0: I'm going to go 84 on that one.
1: Yeah, y'all need a Cindy Wappa with a hairball. No
0: yeah,
1: help.
0: You could be Cindy.
1: No, I want to be Tyler Swift, the gender neutral Taylor Swift.
2: All right, here's your number one song.
1: Number one, baby. It's something strange. Oh, it's wow, 84 or 5, Dave.
0: I'm going to say 84. It's something
1: weird. We're going to take it in the shorts. It's going to be 85, but let's go 1984. Lock us in. Dave Moody.
2: Good job, Mr. Moody.
1: Well done. Hey, thank you for the time, Dave. And
0: Did we win?
2: You might not have heard the sound effect for some reason.
1: Let me see what you won real quick. You've won a brand new hairball keychain, Dave Moody. We'll get that in the mail for you. Hey, don't miss hairball this Friday night. The Kentucky State Fair is an evening with. It's all of them and all of the artists, about 17 artists. Dave, we'll see you this Friday, okay?
0: Dwight, thank you so much for all your support. I love you so much. And Tony, too. You guys have always been so great to me. God bless you. We'll see you Friday.
1: Tony. But me and John, yeah, we love you, too. Southern Covered Hot Tubs. That's where I like to kick back with the one I love, Susan Tyler Whitten, and talk about the day and just let everything melt away. You want a vacation from 2026? You got it in your Southern Covered Hot Tub. 7501 Preston Highway. 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
12: Crews continue to work with wrecks on Papa Bubba at Bishop and on 2nd above Broadway. Northbound 65, they cleared the broken down near Jefferson. Right lane open again. Our next report is in 15 minutes. Chuck Ingram, News Radio 840 WHJS.
13: I'm WLKY meteorologist Suzanne Horgan. We're looking forward to another beautiful day for today with high temperatures in the middle 80s. It's going to be pleasant with low humidity continuing with a mixture of clouds and sunshine. Overnight down to about 66 degrees for tomorrow. Just a bit warmer with a high of 89 degrees. We may see a stray shower, but most of us are going to stay dry with seasonably warm conditions with highs right around 89. I'm WLKY meteorologist Suzanne Horgan.
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15: Sunny skies and 65 degrees in downtown Louisville. Good morning, everyone. I'm John Shannon, News Radio 840 WHAS, with a look at your headlines. Louisville Metro Police Department says an officer is suffering from injuries after being involved in a crash while responding to a call for service. Vine Grove Mayor Pam Ogden says the town's police department assisted ICE agents in an arrest last week. Two people have been arrested in connection to a non-fatal shooting in the Fern Creek neighborhood. The 16-year-old boy who was killed in a mass shooting in Lexington 2 weeks ago has now been laid to rest. And testimony resumes today in the Lindsey Clancy triple murder trial underway in Massachusetts. In court yesterday, a prosecution expert said Clancy was depressed and suicidal when she killed her three children in 2023, and the judge moved to strike testimony about Catholic teachings and denied a defense request for a mistrial. More of the Tony and Dwight Show on the way next. Your next news update at 10. I'm John Shannon, News Radio 840 WHAS.
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5: All right, News Radio 840 WHAS. If you missed opening weekend at Louisville Comedy Spot, you missed the hilarious Bob Zaney. But you can now participate in the Zaney Report every single Tuesday at 9:35. Bob Zaney, how you doing, man?
6: I couldn't be better. I'm talking to two of my favorite guys in Louisville, and then there's Alex.
5: No, actually, it's just me. Tony had to go home with a toothache. I got a toothache.
6: Oh, really?
5: Yeah.
6: Oh, really? A toothache. Interesting. That's a true professional right there.
5: What's happening?
6: Dwight, I could tell you the stories of me, how sick I've been, and the show must go on. That's the old showbiz adage.
5: Well, I just did an interview with one of the members from the band Hairball, and we were talking about how their guitarist has going through cancer. Through chemotherapy, he's had to vomit right before going on stage, and he goes out and plays for 2 hours. But Tony gets a toothache, so it hurts when I talk.
6: I really like your correlation. That was really good. I mean, that put Tony in perspective. Hey, listen, and by the way, I think Josh Blue's at Mr. G this weekend at the Comedy Spot in Louisville.
5: It's Nate Morris this weekend.
6: Well, same thing. Okay, let's get to the Zaney Report.
5: It's
6: my take on the news. It's brought to you by BobZaney.net, my website. That's where you go to see where I'm headed next and check out my Dry Bar comedy special on YouTube. You watch it there, Dwight, you like it there, and then you share it with everyone because it's got millions upon millions of views.
5: Right.
6: It's official. Wikipedia is 25 years old.
5: Wow.
6: Which is how long I've been married to Cindy Crawford, according to Wikipedia. I'm glad you got that. A new study is found right here in Las Vegas, my home city. By the way, how cool is it that you're getting someone calling into the show from the showbiz capital of the world, Las Vegas?
5: Yeah, no kidding. And this is early for you show business types, too.
6: Yeah, well, you know, it's me. It was that or a toothache. Las Vegas, a new study is found. Las Vegas has over 200,000 stray cats.
5: Oh, no.
6: I mean, that's a lot of tribute bands. And Dateline Greece, archaeologists have discovered wooden tools that date back 430,000 years.
5: Wow.
6: Here's the weird part. They believe the tools were from a Neanderthal who borrowed the tools from a neighbor but never returned them. BobZaney.net. That's where you go to see where I'm headed next. So you can check out my Mercari store. You can book me on Cameo. Hey, that's a great gift idea. Think about it. I do a personalized video at a nominal fee for someone, and then they can delete it.
5: BobZaney.net. Hey, Bob, we look forward to this every single Tuesday, brother. Have fun out in Vegas. Remember, put it all on red.
6: On red? Is that it?
5: I can never remember.
6: No, and that's why I'm going to go with black. Baby.
5: Bob Zaney, we'll see you, brother. All right, there you go, the Zany Report. Stick around, more on the way. Tony and Dwight Show, minus Tony. John Alden's here with me. 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
9: Crews continue to work with wrecks on Papa Level at Bishop and on 2nd above Broadway. Northbound 65, they cleared the broken down near Jefferson. Right lane open again. Our next report is in 15 minutes. Chuck Ingram, News Radio 840 WHAS.
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13: News Radio 840 WHAS. I hate stories like this, but I feel the need to update you. I just got a message from Public Information Officer Matt Sanders. You hear him all the time on the show. Here's an update on the shooting near a bus stop. Unfortunately, it was a school-age teen shot near a JCPS bus stop in the 1800 block of Beach Street. She has been transported to the area hospital via EMS. She is in critical condition due to the severity of the injuries. The homicide unit will be the lead on the investigation. Anyone with any information on this, please, for the love of God, I'm on the knees of my heart. If you have any information about this senseless act against a teenage child, call Louisville Metro Police. John, this is disgusting. You can't get desensitized to stories like this, especially if it's involving a teen or a child.
14: No, and this seems to be a regular occurrence. Not that it happens every single day, but I feel like every year we get stories like this, and it's not always the exact same spot, but it is always involving children, and it's something that I don't really know what to do about. I just wish people weren't so senseless and did things like this.
13: And I also hope that people within the community will say, hey, I'm stepping up and I'm saying something, because oftentimes they won't, and you know, there's a don't trust the police fictitious narrative out there, yeah. But you absolutely should. And folks, this is a child at a bus stop, or at least going to a bus stop. If you know anything, I'm on the knees of my heart. Please, please say something to LMPD. Let's get this scumbag or scumbags, whatever the case, and get them locked away. We talked with Dave Moody. He's out at with Hairball. He's going to be this weekend at Kentucky State Fair. Let's do a little entertainment news, lighten it a little bit. Will Smith, he's got a new production. It sounds really interesting. Have you heard anything about the Amazon Prime movie he's going to be doing?
14: They're doing an Amazon Prime movie, or it's going to be on Amazon Prime?
13: It's going to be on Amazon.
14: Okay.
13: No. His movie's going to be straight to Amazon Prime, but that's
14: pretty normal nowadays.
13: That's pretty normal. Yeah,
14: a lot
13: with
14: of these
13: stars.
14: Streaming services, they just, if it's not a movie theater movie, they'll bid to, you know, have access to whatever it might be. So,
13: and I got to tell you, it's not like they're just, you know, okay, let's get Will Smith. And these Amazon Prime, these Netflix movies, Hulu, whatever it might be, they're big budgeted movies. They got a huge budget.
14: Yeah.
13: Will Smith is back in action for the Amazon Prime murder mystery thriller. It's called Supermax. Will Smith posted a clip of himself. I saw the clip, and as he's walking into his trailer, I don't know if it didn't look like it was staged, but he's walking into the trailer. He goes, first day of production, and he slips. And but he starts talking about first day of production before he hobbles himself on his trailer. It's going to star Will Smith and Anna Sophia Robb. They're going to be FBI agents, partners investigating a murder in a maximum security prison. Also in this movie is Jafar Jackson. You know that name because it's Michael Jackson's nephew that actually played Michael Jackson in Michael.
14: That's an interesting cast right there. Will Smith and Anna Sophia Robb, that's a weird duo, but maybe it'll work. She's one of the hottest actresses of my generation. I'll say that much.
13: You mean hot as in good looks or hot in, you know, it's...
14: No, hot as in good looks, yes.
13: Oh, okay. National Treasure looks like it's going to be a National Treasure 3. The director's confirmed that National Treasure 3 is going to happen. They did this celebrating the film's anniversary at a Philadelphia event. He said the plan was to bring everybody back to whatever extent they could. But the good news is you can't have this thing, National Treasure, without Nicolas Cage. And he's on board the production. I bet you've never seen National Treasure.
14: No,
13: you?
14: But I do love me some Nicolas Cage. I think the dude's one of the weirdest, funniest actors of all time. Strangely enough, though, I've not seen National Treasure, as you mentioned. But the things I have seen him in... He's very unique. There's nobody. Nicolas Cage is one of one. The guy is a character actor, but he's so good at it.
13: No, he absolutely is. And for the most part, everything I've seen the guy in has been fantastic. I remember Snake Eyes with him and Travolta. That was good. Con Air, that was a great one. But this. How do you not see National Treasure?
14: It's just one of those that never. I don't want to say it didn't interest me, but I just never got around to it. There's a lot of movies. Movies is definitely my weakest point when it comes to pop culture things, especially older movies and classic movies. I need to brush up on some of these.
13: What do you do? Do you sit out in the backyard and like look at a puddle? What do you do for fun, man?
14: I'm a music guy. You know I'm a big music guy. Like you.
13: Yeah, music is probably it's a big portion of my life.
14: Yeah.
13: But I do other things and just sit around and look at the stereo cabinet.
14: Well, also got a baby now, too.
13: Well, no, but listen, Daisy's what, 2 years old?
14: No, almost 18 months. She's 16 months old.
13: There you go with the months. Say a year and a half. Listen, do the math. 12 months is a year. 6 months is a half a year, John. Now say it.
14: Half a year sounds so much dumber than 6 months.
13: Does it?
14: Yeah.
13: Does it?
14: Yeah.
13: No. Hey, this is my mother. She just turned 743 months old.
14: Well, here's the thing about the months, because I'm actually with you. I understand. I thought it sounded stupid for a long time. But up until they're about 2 years old, you kind of track how they are from month to month. And then that first year, you get so used to saying, oh, they're 7 months old. They're 9 months old, whatever it might be. So it just kind of follows them around until they're at least two, it seems
13: so
14: like.
13: So you're saying it's force of habit, almost muscle memory, that you can't just be a regular guy go, why don't you just go ahead and say, hey, when she's in college or whatever, you say, this is my beautiful daughter, Daisy. She's 4 score.
14: Well, I think what it is, a 14-month-old baby is not the same thing as an 18-month. It's like when you're saying a 1-year-old, there are so many different versions of a 1-year-old that I guess when you're talking to other people that have kids, it helps them understand like, oh, I remember what my kid was like when they were 16 months old or whatever it might be.
13: Are you going to say stupid stuff like the terrible twos when she gets to be 2 years old?
14: I'm a big fan of three-nager. I think three-nager is a funny one.
13: Was that a thing, a three-nager?
14: Yeah, that's the new one.
13: Do they get uptight and emotional and start challenging boundaries at three now?
14: We'll see. I hope not.
13: Well, that's the issue. I want to talk about an upcoming guest we have Thursday slated from the Kentucky Headhunters, Kentucky's very own Greg Martin will be our guest in the 9 o'clock hour. You can catch them at the Kentucky State Fair as well. I want to thank Bob Zaney for his time today. I want to thank Tony Vannetti for phoning it in for an hour or so with me and John Auden. And we'll see you tomorrow. Leland Conway is up next. Until tomorrow, on behalf of John William Auden III, Tony Vannetti, this is Dwight Whitten, say sayonara, and I love you, Ma.

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4: Billboard's choosing Texas again. The Ella Langley hit is in the top spot for the 19th time since its release. Stella Lefty's Boston moves up to number two. And I Knew It, I Knew You by Taylor Swift dropped to the third spot. Morgan Wallen, Ariana Grande, and Olivia Dean are also part of the top 10. The North American box office is setting a new all-time August record, thanks to one movie in particular.
5: Talk to Banner?
6: No Banner.
7: With still a week to go, this month's box office total has already reached $1.1 billion. That surpasses the previous record of $1.019 billion set in 2016. Spider-Man Brand New Day accounts for $685 million of this month's box office total, which is now on pace to double last August's total. I'm Matt Mattinson.
4: Actor Nicholas Hoult is out for a role in HBO's Harry Potter series. The Superman actor, who was cast as Gilderoy Lockhart in season 2, had to drop out due to scheduling issues. He'll be replaced by Game of Thrones star Kit Harington.
8: It's a game.
4: And after more than 60 years, the Hollies are calling it quits. Lead guitarist Tony Hicks and drummer Bobby Elliott, the only original members of the band who were still touring, have both announced that they are going to retire. That's entertainment. I'm Daria Albinger.
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16: Getting reports of a new accident westbound on 42 near Glenview Avenue, cleaning up on 2nd near Broadway from an earlier wreck. Traffic on the Watterson is currently problem-free. Same for the Snyder. If you spot traffic problems, call the Rates Fence Traffic Tip Line at 479-2337. Our next report is in 15 minutes. 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
2: On WLKY meteorologist Suzanne Horgan, we're looking forward to another beautiful day for today with high temperatures in the middle 80s. It's going to be pleasant with low humidity continuing with a mixture of clouds and sunshine. Overnight down to about 66 degrees. For tomorrow, just a bit warmer with a high of 89 degrees. We may see a stray shower, but most of us are going to stay dry with seasonably warm conditions with highs right around 89. I'm WLKY meteorologist Suzanne Horgan.
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17: It's a minute after 10 o'clock. Sunny skies, 68 degrees outside the studios here at 4th Street Live. Good morning, everyone. I'm John Shannon, News Radio 840 WHAS with breaking news this hour. The Louisville Metro Police Department on the scene of a shooting in the Park Duval neighborhood. MetroSafe confirming the shooting happened around 8 a.m. this morning near a JCPS bus stop on Beach Street near the Wyandotte Avenue in West Louisville. A teenage girl was transported to University of Louisville Hospital in critical condition. Metro homicide detectives, along with police from JCPS, are actively investigating the crime scene. LMPD Chief Paul Humphrey on the scene and spoke to WLKY just moments ago.
18: Obviously, this is a frustrating situation where we're dealing with a juvenile who's been shot. And so we are asking the community for your help in this. We want to...
17: Officials are asking people to avoid the area for the time being. Stay tuned to News Radio 840 for the latest updates on this developing story. Meanwhile, a Metro police officer suffered injuries after being involved in a crash while responding to a call for service. It happened in the 9000 block of Dixie Highway just before 8:30 last night. The officer was responding to a call for service with her lights and sirens on when a car pulled out from a side street, causing her to collide. The officer was taken to the hospital with non-life-threatening injuries, while the other driver reported no injuries. 10:02 at News Radio 840 WHAS. Two people are recovering after being exposed to carbon monoxide at a grocery store in Lexington yesterday. Firefighters were called to the Save-A-Lot on Versailles Road just after 3 p.m. Officials say the two became ill after using a gasoline-powered pressure washer inside the store without proper ventilation. They were taken to a local hospital. Emergency crews cleared the scene and the store was able to reopen. Dogs may not be aware of what a popularity contest is, but these 10 breeds are winning one anyway. Michael Kashner reports.
19: I want a dog to curl up beside me.
20: The pet sitter and service provider Rover assessed its database of millions of user-submitted dogs to determine which 10 breeds are among the most popular with U.S. families in 2026. Non-designer mixed breeds once again come in at number one in the rankings, followed by Labrador Retrievers, Golden Doodles, and German Shepherds to round out the top five. The small but feisty Chihuahua enters the list at number six. I'm Michael Kastner.
17: I'm partial to the Brittany Spaniel myself. It's the Tuesday edition of Your Adrenaline Shot to the Brain. The Leland Conway Show starts right now. Your next news update at the bottom of the hour. I'm John Shannon, News Radio 840 WHAS.

0: It just all seems so pointless. Two women executed yesterday, basically, in Louisville, and now a school-aged teenager, apparently. We don't have, I don't know, John, do we have, John Shannon in our newsroom, he's sticking around here for a minute. Do we have the latest on her condition? Because you said earlier that homicide detectives were investigating the scene. That's not a good sign.
1: No, she
0: this is. This happened at a bus stop. Exactly where did this take place?
1: It happened just before 8 a.m. on Beach Street near Wyandotte Avenue in the Park Duval, in Park Duval, just south of the Algonquin Parkway. And she is currently in critical condition.
0: Okay. And homicide detectives, I assume, are investigating probably because even if she does survive, they must be investigating it as an attempted homicide, which obviously it is. But, I mean, you know, was this – you have a teenage girl likely targeted, you think? I mean, what are the facts as we have them right now?
1: They don't know. Now, Chief Humphrey spoke to the media just about 15 minutes ago. He said they do not know whether she was waiting at the stop with friends when the shooting happened. And they said it's also unclear at this time whether it was random or targeted, but they are chasing down every lead they've got right now and talking to any and everybody that was in the neighborhood when it happened.
0: Random would even be scarier.
1: Yes, very.
0: You know, I guess my question is, and I know you're in the news side, and I'm here to do opinion, but I'm just trying to figure out when people are going to get sick enough of this, because it's every damn day.
1: It's
0: every damn day.
1: It really is, and it's not 99.9% of the time. And I think you, because of the classes and everything you teach, would agree with this. It's not the law-abiding gun owner that is doing this.
0: No. This is likely gang activity, created by a very small group of people. And the city doesn't want to admit that that's the issue. I mean, at the end of the day, we talk about, we reframe it as groups. No, it's people that are involved in criminal activity who are taking out their, whatever their, it's like the modern day Hatfield and McCoys, but played out in the streets. I mean, that's what it is. We like to think as humans we've changed over time, and the reality is we probably haven't. But that's what it is, and we don't want to admit that that's what it is.
1: And more and more, the people committing these crimes that are tied to these gangs are teenagers, the same age as people that are getting shot. And there's some you know, law enforcement officials or experts will tell you there's some reasons for that. And it's a glaring thing, especially here in Louisville, as they're trying desperately to get the juvenile detention center reopened.
0: Yes.
1: Gangs will use underage kids to commit these crimes because they are right back out on the streets, and their sentences aren't as heavy because they are juvenile. So instead of an adult gangbanger doing a drive-by like this and spending 15 years in jail for attempted murder, the kids are back out, well, in Louisville sometimes the same day, the police will tell you.

0: In fact, last year at this time, they were looking for the killer of 24-year-old Radasia Williams. She was shot at a JCPS bus stop taking her kid to school.
1: Jeez.
0: That happened at 10th and Chestnut at 8 a.m. A year ago, August 13th of 2025 at the JCPS bus stop at 10th and Chestnut. She was shot multiple times.
1: Yeah.
0: So this is, it's almost like almost a year, a year and 12 days ago.
1: Wow, unbelievable. What's the latest on the two women yesterday that were shot? So
0: they have identified the two mothers, unfortunately, sadly, both 20 years old.
1: When their three-year-old kid that was raped, one of the women was the mother of the three-year-old kid, and the suspect might have been the dad.
0: That was reported in the initial scanner transcripts. LMPD has not mentioned anything about that since then. Now, whether that's something they want to withhold, or they just, because of the child's age, they don't want to mention the name. But yes, in the initial scanner transcript, there was mention of a three-year-old child, and possibly the child's father was the shooter. But it was two 20-year-old women, Ayanna War and Trinity Durham, both mothers. So now there's two sets of children now without their moms. War was a resident at the Scholar House. Durham was a friend who was staying with her. And War was a graduate of JCPS's teen parent program called TAP as well.
1: Mm.
0: Now there's been
1: trying to get life together,
0: right?
1: You know,
0: WLKY has interviewed some people that live there. They say violence is a common thing there. The security is not good. In fact, according to the property manager at Scholar House, the outside gate, the security gate, has been broken for several months. It was in the process of being fixed, but now the CEO of Beacon Properties, which owns Family Scholar House, says it's now a high priority.
1: You think? Nothing like a double murder to make that a high priority. All right, so the latest we have is that this young lady is in critical condition. We don't know who the shooter is. We don't have a suspect at this point.
0: Correct.
1: Was this a drive-by, or was this somebody walked up? Or
0: they do not. They have not released that information. Chief Humphrey did not have that information available when he spoke to the media.
1: Okay. All right. Well, it's every damn day. And it's not just here. Lexington's having the same problem. It's every damn day. And I don't know when people are going to get sick of it, but it starts with getting these judges out and getting new judges in. I know prosecution has gotten better in Louisville in the last few years. I think Chief Humphreys is doing a good job. He's doing what he can with the tools he has. You know, police forces all across the country are understaffed right now. Like, drastically understaffed.
0: Right.
1: I'm working to get Chief Humphreys on, because one of the questions I want to ask him is if we had a perfect world and he could have as many officers as he wanted, how many would he have, and where would he deploy them?
0: Right. I think right now they're down about 250. They were down 350, but they're now starting to see full classes, cadet classes.
1: That's
0: now.
1: Good.
0: When they
1: That's
0: used to
1: good.
0: Only have 7 or 8, now they're getting like 49 and 50 people in the classes.
1: Yeah. Yeah. I mean, we had for several years there, we had a self-fulfilling philosophy where, you know, you defund it and nobody's going to come, you know. And Louisville lost, and I know for a fact because I knew some of them, Louisville lost some really, really good police officers that went to other communities in the area that treated them better, or went someplace else to another state where they could get better pay and have, you know, be a little safer.
0: Right.
1: And there was, when we lose a police officer, whether somebody killed in the line of duty or whether it's somebody that says, I'm leaving, I'm done with this, nobody's got my back, I'm not going to put myself at risk. When we lose that, we don't just lose a body, right? It's like,
0: there's a knowledge base.
1: Yes, there's a knowledge base there that is stunning in its scope. And that we lose all of that. We lose that mentorship that they might have provided to a young officer, that experience on the street, that decision making, all of that stuff honed, and we lose that. So anyway, tired of it.
0: But. And I think Chief Humphrey would agree. It's easy to tear something down. It's very hard to rebuild it once that's been done.
1: Yes.
0: It was easy for all those police to leave and for the prior administrations to do whatever they did. Which happened before I ever got here. But it's hard to rebuild that force and get those people to come back and build back to where you were.
1: Yeah, for real. All right, thank you, John. I appreciate it. Yep. John Shannon in the newsroom, keeping on top of this. The world is so different now. I talk to people about that. You know, John mentioned some of the classes I teach. I

0: I ask people whenever I start on this front, you know, why are you interested in protecting yourself? Why are you interested in this? Inevitably, I'll come around to it and I'll say, has the world changed in the last 10 years? I when I was a kid, not to go down memory lane here, but I remember walking to school, to Wilmore Elementary School, and it was, I don't know, I would guess maybe it's a mile, okay? I would cut maybe half mile, whatever. I would cut across town, go through old Lady Beatrice's backyard, you know, just kind of cut through her petunias. She'd get mad at me and yell at me. Obviously, it was idyllic small town, but it's like, God, I mean, a school bus stop is supposed to be the safest place in our community, isn't it? I mean, isn't it? Like, it doesn't matter what part of town it is. It doesn't matter if it's a poor part of town. It doesn't matter if it's a rich part of town. It doesn't matter if it's in the middle. It doesn't really matter. A school bus stop should be the safest place in the city. And I think it says something about the depraved minds of the criminals who are enacting this upon the city of Louisville, that they've gotten to a point where you will gun down a mother of young children in broad daylight, and you'll gun down a teenage girl at a bus stop over whatever, who knows what, who knows what, who knows why they did this. I don't even want to speculate, but it's like, really? And this, I put this at the feet of our supposed justice system, which I don't call it a justice system. To me, it's just a legal system. It's just a system you work. Because there's no justice to it. And I put this blood right on the hands of the judges that keep letting these people out. Because they fostered this, right? They have fostered this. They have fostered this by sending the message, we are not going to punish you if you're juvenile. Or we're not going to punish you anyway. And that's why this keeps happening. We had that conversation with Metro Councilman Anthony Piagentini a few weeks ago about the guy that was, he had kidnapped a girl, made her go to the ATM, take out all her cash, raped her again. No, we're just going to let you go. No biggie. Her life is destroyed forever. Dude gets back out on the street. Like, what are you doing? Like, how do these judges sleep at night? Like, what is it in their brain that they think, yeah, I did the right thing today? Because let's say they catch, and I don't know. We don't know who the suspect is in this situation. But more likely than not, they're going to catch somebody in the next couple days. LMPD is going to catch somebody, and it's going to be like 15-year-old kid. And we're all going to roll our eyes. And there's probably a judge in town that probably let whatever that, whoever that is. And I'm speculating. I get it. Maybe it's a 21-year-old kid. My bad. But whoever it ends up being, I bet you there's a string of judges in their past and or prosecutors, because they may not be from here, but there are a string of judges and or prosecutors or both that have let them back out after crimes we consider to be nonviolent. Maybe they jacked a car. Well, that's violent. But maybe they stole a car, or maybe they broke into a car, or maybe they shoplifted. Or maybe I guarantee you, this is not just a kid that woke up today and decided, hey, I think I'll just go shoot somebody at the bus stop. Maddening. Unbelievable. I don't know when we're going to get tired of it enough to bring it to a stop, but, oh, Lord. All right, we got lots to get to today. Leland Conway, News Radio 840 WHAS. Hit me up on the TalkBack. 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You can also follow along on all the socials. It's at Leland Show on X. It's at Gavin Newsom's Hair on Instagram. And it's at Leland Conway on Facebook. We're working on it. I'm told We're just a few days away from rolling out ihateleland@whas.com. That's going to be our new email address, so you can just email me directly, ihateleland@whas.com. It's not ready yet. They're putting the finishing touches. They have to – there's a deal. Long as I've been in radio, the NSA has contacted Gus here at the station and said, look, you got to remember the deal. If you put Leland on the air, we get all of his communications because we're watching him. He's on our list. So they have to set up a special pipeline where when you email me, you're also emailing the NSA. It's a price for what I do. It is what it is. But as soon as that email's ready and the NSA has approved of the pipeline and we can get it out there to where we will. But in the meantime, you can hit me up in my DMs and one of the social media outlets. We'll get it all taken care of. All right. Lots to get to today. Later on in the program, robot delivery service for your DoorDash. Could that be coming to Kentucky? Several lawmakers want to get out ahead of this, so we'll talk about that. But also, latest breaking news on the voting front is President Trump got a big win from the Supreme Court in the last couple days. A 6-3 ruling supports his executive order on mail-in balloting in just 2 minutes. I will tell you what that means for the security of America's elections next. I'm Leland Conway, News Radio 840 WHAS, live on your iHeartRadio app.
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0: It's a good song. Rascal Flatts, is that right, John?
1: That's right, yeah.
0: Yeah, it has a hint in it where I'm broadcasting from today. I'm on another business trip. And there's a hint in there somewhere as to where I'm at, so hit me up in the talkback. I'll tell you what, let's do this. I got an idea, Johnny. Let's do this. I'm going to give a prize away to whoever can guess where I'm at in broadcasting today. And here is the prize, okay? The prize is, are you ready for this? A 650-pound bag of self-esteem. If you can guess where I'm at today based on that song. 650-pound bag of self-esteem.
1: I mean, that's enough self-esteem to get you through the holidays, probably.
0: It's a small one by my standards, because sometimes I give much bigger bags of self-esteem out.
1: Okay.
0: But I want to be known as the talk show host that makes people feel better about themselves, left or right. Like, we'll give this prize to a lefty. Like, we don't even care. Not a socialist, but a lefty. We don't even care, like, if you're a Democrat. We'll give you fact. Democrats are encouraged to play the contesting on this program because we want to give them more self-esteem. So there you go. All right. We're just John and I were talking. I told him a funny story. I'm not going to tell you, but anyway, it is what it is. All right. News Radio 840 WHAS. So there was a Supreme Court ruling 6-3 that President Trump's executive order on mail-in balloting will stand. What does that mean for mail-in balloting in general? Now, it doesn't. So President Trump's executive order basically told the federal government, compile a list of the voting registrations. This is what, here in Kentucky, we're inexplicably refusing to give this information to the federal government. Now we have to. Thank goodness. The federal government's compiling a list. They're checking it, cross-checking it to make sure that if you're on a voter registration in any state, that you're actually a U.S. citizen. And that's all it does. It doesn't stop mail-in balloting. I wish it did. I wish he had the power to do that, but he doesn't. It doesn't change mail-in balloting. It just basically says, we're going to check that you're an actual U.S. citizen before we're going to send you a mail. It directs the Postal Service to only send mail-in ballots to people who have been verified as U.S. citizens. And the left is freaking out. So we'll get into this next. And there's a reason they're freaking out. And it's not good. But it also shows who they are. So we'll get into that when we continue. I am Leland Conway, News Radio 840 WHAS, live on your iHeartRadio app.
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8: The latest accident is on Cannons Lane at Dutchman's Lane. They cleared the wreck westbound on 42 near Glenview. Still working to clear an accident on 2nd above Broadway. Traffic on 65 doing fine through the construction now with no delays. Traffic on the Snyder is problem-free. If you spot traffic problems, call the Raines Fence Traffic Tip Line, 479-2337. Our next report is in 15 minutes. Chuck Ingram, News Radio 840 WHAS.
9: I'm WLKY meteorologist Suzanne Horgan. We're looking forward to another beautiful day for today with high temperatures in the middle 80s. It's going to be pleasant with low humidity continuing with a mixture of clouds and sunshine. Overnight down to about 66 degrees. For tomorrow, just a bit warmer with a high of 89 degrees. We may see a stray shower, but most of us are going to stay dry with seasonably warm conditions with highs right around 89. I'm WLKY meteorologist Suzanne Horgan.
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11: Sunny skies, 70 degrees in downtown Louisville. Good morning, everyone. I'm John Shannon, News Radio 840 WHAS, with a look at your headlines. A teenage girl is in critical condition at this hour after being shot at a JCPS bus stop this morning on the West End. A Bullitt County Public School bus carrying 28 Lebanon Junction Elementary School students overturned Monday afternoon, sending 14 people to the hospital. A Shelby County teacher is accused of collecting and distributing child sex abuse content online. And President Donald Trump's plan to lower prices on imported beef has sparked heavy skepticism from the Kentucky Farm Bureau and local butcher shops. More of the Leland Conway Show on the way next. Your next news update at 11 with Joe Lincoln. I'm John Shannon, News Radio 840 WHAS.
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0: 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I am Leland Conway. Where was I? By the way, Chevy Guy in Facebook guessed where we're broadcasting from today. We're in Butte, Montana. So that one was kind of easy, though, Johnny. I mean, you kind of...
1: Yeah, I let him right to it. But sometimes you just have to lead a horse to water. Song. They still have to drink.
0: Yeah, and it was like the first line of the song.
1: Yeah.
0: I mean, it could have been Oregon or California, but y'all know I'm not that crazy. Yeah. So. So, anyway. All right, where was it? Oh, real quick, before we get into this mail-in balloting thing, one quick thing I did want to comment on. I heard the story at the bottom of the hour. John in our newsroom mentioned President Trump's plan to import a bunch of beef from Argentina. This story fascinates me. For a couple of reasons. One, I support our ranchers and cattle farmers. And Kentucky I saw Kentucky Farm Bureau put out a statement yesterday, and they should, right? Because we've got, I think if I always get this stat just a little bit messed up, but I'm close, trust me. Because we had Jonathan Schell on here, Ag Commissioner Jonathan Schell, and he mentioned that we're the fifth largest cattle producer east of the Mississippi, if I've got that right. So we're one of the top cattle-producing states in America. And our beef tastes better than everybody else's beef. Because when you raise beef on that limestone water, it has a different taste to it. A Kentucky steak is better. I got people in my family live in Texas. I'm going to get the Texans all mad at me. So y'all better be ready to come to my aid. But I'm telling you, a Kentucky steak's better than a Texas steak. It is. It tastes better. It's just different. The meat's different. We do it right. Anyway, President Trump is trying to import, tariff-free, 300,000 metric tons of beef, ground beef, from Argentina. This is this will lower the price of ground beef in the grocery store. But it comes at a price, right? Like, I understand what the president's trying to do, and this is one of those stories that's fascinating to me because we kind of can't have it both ways, right? Everybody's complaining about the price of groceries, and then when the president makes a move that will definitely bring them down, we're all pissed off. But
17: I don't think this one's worth the play, because right now, and I saw this statistic, 77 cattle ranchers go out of business every day in America. That is unsustainable. That is unsustainable. And we are healthier for eating our own beef, right? Like, there's nothing against Argentinian beef, but it's got to come here from a long, long, long, long way away, whereas a Kentucky cow's right down the street. And part of the problem is, and honestly, this is a deal, and I'm really going to miss Congressman Massey when he leaves Congress this fall, because one of the things that he was pushing for and never quite could get done because Congress is stupid was, well, he actually did get done after COVID, because we realized how dumb we were for this, but it's getting better. It used to be there were only certain major slaughterhouses or processing plants, and they would be in, like, there was one in Kansas City. There's like four or five major ones across the country, and all the beef had to go to those places. So we were still shipping it around. Now it's gotten better, and you can get beef locally. There are a number of options in Kentucky where you can get beef locally. I always go to Marksberry Farm in Garrett County. There are farmers that'll sell you a quarter cow or a half cow, or you can split a whole cow, and then you can get a butcher shop to cut that up for you. And maybe it's a little more expensive, but damn, it's a lot healthier. I don't know, man. This just seems like a bad play. This is a bad play. If we want to get prices down at the grocery store, we need to remove more red tape, and we've got to stop messing around in Iran. That's the bottom line. Like, get that nonsense over with and be done with it. And then get everything home, because that's part of what's driving up prices of fuel, and prices of fuel are driving up prices of food, and that's what's driving up grocery prices right now. So we got to get that nonsense taken care of. So there you go. All right. The ballot, mail-in ballots. This is actually a really good thing. The Supreme Court ruled in favor of Donald Trump's executive order yesterday, 6-3. So it was a pretty strong ruling. President Trump put an order in that said, the federal government is going to, they directed the Postal Service, we're going to compile a list of eligible citizens. We're going to give you that list. Don't send a mail-in ballot to anybody that's not on that list. And the left is freaking the hell out right now. Where is this? The ACLU put out a statement this morning. This is fascinating. I don't know what the heck's happened to the ACLU. This is hilarious. ACLU posts this X. Breaking, we're suing over South Dakota's implement. This is a, you know, separate state issue, but you'll see where I'm going with this. Over South Dakota's implementation of a new law requiring voters to provide documentation of their citizenship or lose the opportunity to vote in state and local elections. Politicians should be making it easier, not harder, to vote. And let me fix that last sentence for them. Politicians should be making it easier for illegal immigrants to vote, not harder. That, there you go. I fixed it for you, ACLU. What the hell is wrong with you? That's crazy that you would be against this. In their post on Instagram, they said no eligible voter should be disenfranchised from participating in our elections. This is something the left does. Because the ACLU has basically just become the communications office for the Communist Party. That's kind of what they've become lately. They've become enforcers for wokeism as opposed to standing up for actual civil liberties, which is sad because they were once a great civil liberties organization. But the ACLU, like, this is one of the ways they do this. They will make a statement that is true on the surface. But it's a straw man statement, because it's like the statement that no eligible voter should be disenfranchised from participating in our elections is 100% true. But what the ACLU is suing over is actually a mechanism that ensures that we don't disenfranchise eligible voters. You see, they put this because they're lawyers, too, and they understand this. The reason they put no eligible voter, the whole point of South Dakota's law and the whole point of President Trump's executive order is to ensure that eligible voters aren't being disenfranchised, because it comes down to this very simple logic. This is very simple. If you are not eligible to vote, and you do, You cancel out someone's vote who is eligible. It's very simple. It's very logical. And it's undisputably true. For every fraudulent vote that is cast, someone's legal vote is disenfranchised. That is the reality. That is unmistakable. It is inarguable. You cannot argue what I just said, not in any way, shape, or form. Doesn't matter how wild-eyed, blue-haired, nose-ringed, Subaru driving slow in the left-hand lane, coexist bumper sticker on the back of your Subaru driving, you are. You cannot argue with the logic that I just put out there. If you are not an eligible voter and you vote, which happens all the time, you have disenfranchised someone else. If someone steals a vote, if someone harvests a vote and fills it out for someone else illegally, every one of those thousands of ballot box dumps from 2020 and beyond, because they've been doing this a long time, every one of those disenfranchised, every single ballot in those batches disenfranchised a legal eligible voter who went through the process the right way and cast their vote. Every one of those. It is cheating. And the ACLU is suing South Dakota. And the left is melting down over this ruling because they want to continue to cheat. So I thought of something this morning. I honestly, I don't think... I'm so going to get in trouble. Should I do this, John, or not? I'm going to get in trouble when I say this. I'm going to get in trouble. Should I do it?
1: I think you should.
17: How do I word? Okay. How do I word it? This is my thing, because I don't want to create the impression that I'm calling for this. But, so, first of all, the Republicans, let me just say this. First of all, the Republicans are feckless. Okay, John Thune is the most effective Democrat in Washington. He's an idiot. Well, I don't think he's an idiot. I just think he's bought and paid for. I don't know who's got what on him. There might be something in his closet. He's owned by somebody. Because I don't know how to explain how he and the four marauders, him and Senator Mitch McConnell, whatever the hell he's doing right now. I mean, we haven't even heard. Has anybody heard from Senator Mitch McConnell? How's he doing? How's that old rehab going, huh? How's that going? Is he back at work? Susan Collins, Lisa Murkowski. These Republicans are the most effective Democrats in Washington. They have stymied the most important parts of Trump's agenda, and they are the parts of Trump's agenda that would protect us from the nonsense that we're seeing nationwide coming from the left right now. It's the thing that blows my mind, too, about McConnell is, like, he's one of the most brilliant political tacticians of all time. Why is he letting his legacy being the allowance of the left to take control permanently in America? I don't understand that. So anyway, I digress. So the Republicans are feckless. So I'll start with that. But I don't want to say this. I'm going to get in so much trouble. I'm not calling for this. I'm being... Okay, let me be very clear. Record this so that we have it for posterity, Johnny. Let me be very clear that what I'm about to say is rhetorical in nature only. But if we really wanted the Democrats to suddenly start caring about election integrity, maybe we should do what they do. There we go. I said it. I'm not advocating for cheating in elections. I'm just saying, at some point, if we can't get integrity in place, how do we make the other side care about integrity? Because right now, the reason they're whining about this is because they're the ones that are cheating. That's what it tells you. They're the ones that are cheating. They're the ones that are harvesting ballots. They're the ones that are voting fraudulently. They're the ones that want to be able, because they've got people. They've got people in our institutions that are facilitating this. And so President Trump is trying to cut this off before it gets to where it can actually cause a problem. And none of this goes far enough for me, by the way. I honestly, I'm not going to be happy about elections until not only is there almost zero mail-in balloting. The only mail-in ballots that we should be counting should come from deployed members of the military overseas, people who are on business. You know, they got to be in another country for business and they don't have any choice. And people who are sick. They're too sick to get to the polls, but they're lucid enough to vote. They should be allowed to have, we should have an exception for them. But outside of that and those exceptions, there's nothing that should justify a mail-in vote because it cannot be secured. We do not have. Have you ever, you know, when you investigate, when detectives are investigating, when the police are investigating crimes, they have this thing called chain of custody. And chain of custody is the most important thing in an investigation because if you have a piece of evidence and you can't verify the chain of custody, that evidence will not be accepted in court because we don't know if it's been tampered with, right? Chain of custody also applies to the voting issue. And if you walk into a booth, sign your name, show your identification, go into the booth, make your vote, drop that vote into the ballot box, that is a chain of custody that is unmistakable, right? And it is untamperable. And I shouldn't say it's untamperable. It's the closest we can get to untamperable. We don't fully understand chain of custody with electronic voting machines. We don't fully understand chain of custody with mail-in ballots. And there is no chain of custody with mail-in ballots, right? Because it is legal in a lot of these lefty states to gather up ballots from all your friends and take them and drop them off. Well, we don't know if that was legitimately just Johnny picking up the ballots from all his buddies on the street or if Johnny went and stole a bunch of ballots out of the nursing home's mailboxes or the assisted living center's mailboxes and filled them out or went in and forced the old people to fill them out or went in and paid somebody to fill them out. Like, we don't know. There's no chain of custody there. Once it is delivered to your home or to your mailbox, there's a lack of chain of custody in that situation. We don't know what's happened to it. And so this is just a start, but the ACLU being upset about this, the left being upset about this, it tells you everything you need to know. They don't want this to continue they want it to continue because they're cheating. They are cheating. And whether it's enough to sway a presidential election, but I'll tell you right now, it's damn sure enough to sway House elections. And they are pushing to let illegal immigrants vote in state and local races. They are 100% of pushing to do that. They are trying to cause absolute chaos. And it's working. So, anyway, all right, when we continue, what the hell is wrong with women? Have you seen this story about a mom who murdered her kids and all of a sudden women across America are showing up to support her? I am baffled by this. Also, could you soon be getting your DoorDash delivered by robot here in Louisville? Kentucky is slated to be one of the next states to adopt robot delivery of DoorDash food. That's all coming up. 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
6: 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I'm not seeing any major problems on the Watterson past the fairgrounds. 65 looks good there, too. Our next report is in 15 minutes. 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
11: I'm WLKY meteorologist Suzanne Horgan. We're looking forward to another beautiful day for today with high temperatures in the middle 80s. It's going to be pleasant with low humidity continuing with a mixture of clouds and sunshine. Overnight down to about 66 degrees for tomorrow. Just a bit warmer with a high of 89 degrees. We may see a stray shower, but most of us are going to stay dry with seasonably warm conditions with highs right around 89. I'm WLKY meteorologist Suzanne Horgan.
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12: It's 11:02, sunny skies and 75 degrees. Good morning, I'm Joe Lincoln. A teenage JCPS student is in critical condition after being shot near a Jefferson County Public School bus stop. John Shannon has the details in this report.
13: The shooting happened around 8 a.m. Wednesday morning near a JCPS bus stop on Beach Street in West Louisville's Park Duval neighborhood. A teenage girl was transported to University of Louisville Hospital in critical condition. Metro homicide detectives, along with police from JCPS, are actively investigating the crime scene. LMPD Chief Paul Humphrey was at the scene and spoke to WLKY.
14: Obviously, this is a frustrating situation where we're dealing with a juvenile who's been shot, and so we are asking the community for your help in this.
13: Officials aren't sure yet if it was a targeted shooting or a random incident. Police are asking anyone with information on the shooting to contact law enforcement. I'm John Shannon.
12: Stay tuned to News Radio 840 WHAS for more on this developing story. Former NFL quarterback Colin Kaepernick has been named the Muhammad Ali Center's Humanitarian of the Year. The center says he continues to bridge sports, activism, and community impact as he fights for equal access for all. Lonnie Ali, co-founder, president, and CEO of the center, said, quote, Colin was chosen for his courage to stand against racial injustice and his unwavering commitment to empowering underserved communities. Like Muhammad, Colin has used his platform to advocate for equality, human dignity, and social change, even when doing so came at a significant personal and professional cost. Kaepernick called it an incredible honor, saying, quote, Muhammad Ali lived with an uncommon courage to stand firmly in his convictions. Even when doing so came at a great personal cost. He understood that our platforms are not simply ours to benefit from, but ours to use in service of others. Kaepernick said, to be recognized in his name is simultaneously humbling and a responsibility. He's set to receive the award at the 13th annual Muhammad Ali Humanitarian Awards on November the 7th. The White House says Iran's economic D-Day is here. Treasury Secretary Scott Bessent says Operation Economic Outcast will amount to an economic onslaught against Iran, further isolating it from the rest of the world.
15: Part of this was trying to create a collective responsibility, trying to urge countries around the world to do what they can to pressure Iran, to cut off its revenue streams, but really try and pressure Iran so that it comes to some sort of deal.
12: Nick Harper reports that according to Bessent, President Trump is already calling leaders around the world to warn them to cut off all deals with Iran. He says any country, including China, will be sanctioned if it's found to be helping Iran sell its oil. Bessent adds that Iran can choose to stay isolated or choose a path back to normalcy. Move over, summer. Pumpkin season is officially here. Monica Nelson reports.
0: Yes, Starbucks is bringing back its famous pumpkin spice latte today, marking the return of a late summer tradition that's been warming hearts since 2003. The fan favorite features real pumpkin flavor, espresso, steamed milk, whipped cream, and fall spices. And while the heat of the summer continues, PSL fans are breaking out their sweaters. That's right, it's sweater weather. And also pumpkin spice and everything nice season. I'm Monica Nelson.
12: Your next news update at 11:30. I'm Joe Lincoln, News Radio 840 WHAS.

0: All right. I gotta say something about Pumpkin Spice Day. Oh my God. Hold on a second. I do have one quick update in the investigation from this morning's shooting at the bus stop. John in our newsroom let me know they've identified the teenage girl who was shot and is in critical condition as a JCPS student. So it was a teenage girl. The scariest thing in the story is that the police don't know if it was random or not. It was probably targeted, but if it was random, that's even scarier. So we'll keep you updated on that. As the day goes along, we got to ask the question, what the hell is wrong with women? I'm sorry. Don't get mad at me, ladies. I know there's a lot of you in the audience. I will explain myself why I asked that question here in a minute. But before we do, I got to say something about pumpkin spice. What's today's date, Johnny?
1: August 25th.
0: Thank you. Are we even close to fall?
1: About a month out.
0: Okay, so we're still 4 weeks of summer, which means we're only two-thirds of the way through summer, if I'm correct. Am I correct?
1: That sounds
0: about
1: correct.
0: Is it still, I mean, the weather's been pretty good here in Louisville over the last few days, but I mean, ultimately, probably still got some hot days ahead of us. Is that right?
1: Yes. It's going to be 90 this weekend.
0: Right. Okay. Why do we talk about pumpkin spice in the fall? Why? Because it reminds us of what? Halloween, harvest time, Thanksgiving, blah, blah, blah, right? Why the hell is pumpkin spice? What did you say the day's date was?
1: Today's August 25th.
0: 25th. Why is pumpkin spice day? Why? First of all, why is there a pumpkin spice day? That's number one. That's my first question. Why the hell is there a pumpkin spice day? Number two, why the hell is it August 25th and not like maybe October 15th? Why is it August 25th? You people, let me just tell you something. You people are being duped. Those of you who know me for a long time know that I know the truth about pumpkin. Big Pumpkin is a scam. Here's what this is. There is no pie that is worse. It's unedible than pumpkin pie. Pumpkin pie is inedible. It has the consistency of cow poop and zero flavor. It is disgusting. In order to make it palatable at all, you have to put like 3 pounds of Cool Whip on it. And what happened, here's how pumpkin became a thing. It's not even a thing. Nobody wants to eat a pumpkin. Nobody saw that orange ball and said, hey, let's open that up and pull out what's inside. That's not what happened. A bunch of big pumpkin had left its leftover squash. And they're trying to sell this leftover squash that nobody wants because squash is disgusting. And so they said, I got an idea. Let's do a conspiracy with the Memals of the world. We'll go to the Memals

0: people. They have got people drinking burnt coffee that is this flavor of pumpkin. First of all, there's no such thing as pumpkin spice. There is no spice in pumpkin. It's disgusting, flavorless mush. In order to make it taste like anything, they have to put spices in it. But you could put spices in other things and make them taste really, really good. Pumpkin has no existing flavor of its own. You have to put Cool Whip on top of it to even make it palatable. And now they're selling $8.50 coffees that are supposedly flavored like pumpkin spice, which is really just a mix of a bunch of chemicals that somehow approximates the taste of the nasty crap you put in your mouth on Thanksgiving Day. What the hell is wrong with you people? Pumpkin spice. Pumpkin spice on August 25th. Come on. I feel better, Johnny. I'm
1: That was okay. An intense rant about pumpkin spice.
0: Dude, I feel so strongly about this. If I when I become, first of all, when I become governor of Kentucky, which is going to happen, I am on day one, I'm invading Tennessee. What?
1: We're going to have our own army?
0: Hell yes we are. We're going to invade. I have the National Guard, dude. When I'm the governor, I'm the commander-in-chief of the National Guard of Kentucky. Yeah. I am sending the Kentucky National Guard. I've already got the plan. It's first thing we're going to do is, like, Memphis is no help whatsoever to Tennessee. So what we've got to do is a pincer move. We got to take Nashville and Knoxville out, and then Chattanooga will fall. So it's not even going to be hard. It's just going to be, like, we're going to have a three-pronged attack. Tennessee will fall. Rocky Top will be banned. We will burn copies of Rocky Top. We will destroy the music behind Rocky Top. We will never hear that song again. That's day one. Day two, I'm banning pumpkin spice. Day two, banning pumpkin spice. And don't even try to argue with me about this. I'll tell you what. I will let crazy ladies who need their pumpkin spice buy pumpkin spice on October 31st through November 24th or whatever Thanksgiving Day is. And no other time. Pumpkin Spice Day is October 31st. That's Pumpkin Spice Day, and it lasts till Thanksgiving. Then you put it away, and you get that nastiness out of the world. Can't stand it. Can't stand it. All right. I know. I'm already getting emails, Johnny, from people who are going, why do you hate pumpkin spice so much? I just hate it. Pumpkin pie, it's so disgusting. Like, I don't understand why we will make a pie that literally has the kid. Have you ever stepped in a cow pie? Like, have you ever stepped in cow
1: poop? No, I don't want to either.
0: Okay, when I was a kid, and we had in the Arizona, when I would, you know, we were living in Arizona, we had open range where I lived, and so cows just wandered everywhere throughout town, like everywhere. It didn't matter. We came home from a youth group function one night, and the front doors, the double doors to the church, were waving in the wind. Something was in there. And the bathrooms were off-site. They weren't quite, what do you call them? Not porta-potties, but outhouses. But they were separate. They had their own plumbing, but they were separate. The door to those bathrooms was also open, and it was swinging back and forth. Cows had gotten into the church, and they had walked down the center aisle, and there was a cow up on the pulpit. In the church, and it had dropped cow pies all the way down the aisle, the center aisle of the church, all the way up to the pulpit. Dude, it is a disgusting consistency that equals that of pumpkin pie. That's what I'm trying to tell you. So, anyway, now I'm going to get in even more trouble because the feminists are going to be mad at me. Have you heard of Lindsay Clancy? So Lindsay Clancy allegedly murdered her three little children. She strangled him to death. She's blaming postpartum depression, her husband, and the patriarchy. And that is why creepy pink-clad supporters are flocking to her trial and doing protests around the country saying justice for Clancy. And if you've seen this, this is really kind of hard to grasp. Because there's something really weird going on in womandom right now. And for you ladies, I know there's a lot of really wise, awesome, smart ladies that are listening to this program. And I really...

0: really want to kind of reach out and appeal to you and ask you, what do you think is going on your side of the gender world? Because, first of all, we have all of this WNBA stuff, right? Have you heard about the new WNBA? I can't remember which team it is, but they've got a new transgender mascot. And I'm just like, you know, at some point, let's just call it the TNBA, the Transgender National Basketball Association. Like, it's fine. I'm not trying to ostracize people. I'm just like, here, go ahead and stop calling it the Women's National Basketball Association, because you're literally attacking women who want to keep it the Women's Basketball Association. So why don't just call it the TNBA and be done with it? And just have that be the Transnational Basketball League and be done with it. Like, you're attacking women who are standing up for women. You're kicking young girls out who are standing up for women and for their own sports. It doesn't make any sense. So we got all that going on. And against the backdrop of this, we have this woman who allegedly strangles her three kids and says it's the patriarchy's fault. And so all of these pink-clad women, all of a sudden, they conglomerate on this. And they're like, hey, justice for Clancy. Like, what are you doing? You want her to just, like, get off, like, scot-free after killing her three children? And so when you realize that in today's modern world, offals, that's affluent white female liberals, they are the most dangerous and the most active political group in America. Like, for real, they really are, because they have got this weird, twisted worldview that they can abort a baby all the way up to the last day of pregnancy. So why wouldn't they then decide, hey, this lady just decided to off her three children, allegedly. Yes, let's support her. And it was probably her husband's fault. That is literally how this is being framed. Is this lady essentially aborted her three children, allegedly, and it was her husband's fault. It was the patriarchy's fault. This is a little excerpt from Town Hall, and it's kind of funnily written. Let me go back to the first line, because it's hilarious. It says, perhaps we should shut down womanhood until we find out just what the hell is going on here. The last couple of weeks have been more insane than usual, and everything has been insane for the last couple of decades. But this insanity has been mostly about the crazy things that crazy women do. And most of the ladies involved are women of power from the middle or upper class society. From bizarre social media imbroglios, like a mom demanding all other moms stop sending Oreos to school because her kid isn't allowed to have Oreos, so no kid can have Oreos, to the hideous and morally bankrupt embrace of the psychotic killer who strangled her three children, there's clearly something wrong in Chicksville, and it's about time we say so. But some of us on the conservative side warned that we shouldn't say so. Why? We're going to turn women against us if we criticize women, and we're going to turn them into leftists. But you know what? It's vital that we criticize women. Women are half of people, and there are a lot of stupid people out there. We need to shine the spotlight of clarity and truth on the idiots and watch them scramble like cockroaches under our scrutiny. Yes, we should criticize women. When women are a group that does stupid and evil things, we should say that they are doing stupid and evil things and that they should stop doing stupid and evil things. Okay, so here's my question for the ladies. I know that women can save us, but I also know they can destroy us. What is going on? And what are y'all doing to fix it? No, I mean, it's kind of a serious question, right? Like, because as a member of the male gender, I have been a conservative talk show host through all of these years that are being talked about here, where men have been specifically demonized. We have turned men into useless, pointless soy boys, wearing skinny jeans and man buns, and mistreating their female partners, or ignoring them altogether and not even having them, right? I mean, we have a birth problem in America. Like, families are not being created, and that's an issue. So at the same time that we have women writing articles about why men are not going to the bars and trying to pick them up, they're also doing stuff like this. I started seeing these protests, and I was like, what is going on? Why are women supporting this lady who allegedly strangled her three children? What could possibly be the feminist angle on that? And then I realized that really what it is, and I don't know what groups are behind it. I really don't. I mean, it's obviously Marxist, but I don't know, like, who's funding this or astroturfing this. But I'm baffled, because I think the goal is they saw this lady going on trial and they were like, hey, let's talk about postpartum depression because maybe that's why she killed her kids. And so we should have protests there to protest for justice. And I'm like, what are you saying? Are you saying a woman, like, are you, when you're having these protests, it's almost as if you're saying, because postpartum depression is a thing and it's been around for as long as women have been having babies. It's not anything new, but we don't have a lot of cases where a mom just decides to off their kids. Postpartum depression can lead to problems for that person. And I guess it can lead and probably has led to acts like this, but it's very, very, very, very, very, very, very, very, very, very rare. It's not as when this woman goes and kills her kids, it's not a symptom of postpartum depression. It's a symptom of something else was already wrong in her mind prior to having kids and then postpartum depression. In other words, we have to be smart enough to be able to separate the two, right? It's a natural thing that women go through, and yes, we should be concerned about it, and yes, we should do everything we can to help assuage it, but that doesn't automatically mean we can justify you offing your family. But apparently, that's a sexist thing to say. The town hall writer says, but if being sexist means realizing that men and women are different, okay, sign me up. Because men and women are different. They are physically different. They are mentally different. And they take on different roles in society. I know I don't, I'm doing something that drives stupid and disingenuous people crazy, which is generalizing. Generalizing is a useful tool. And it drives people who want to hide the obvious up the wall. For example, there are probably women who are better athletes than me. There's just not a lot of them. And it's not because I'm a great athlete. It's because I have an X and a Y chromosome. I'm physically bigger. My muscles are designed differently. And I have different hormones and on and on. This is true of men in general. So is the way men generally tend to see things more objectively, more with less emotion and less concern for feelings than females do. But there are some men who are just as... uses the B word, and catty as women tend to be, more of them now than in the past. Men and women are jerks in different ways. That's a generalization. You know who uses generalization? People who aren't stupid. So anyway, he goes on to talk about Lindsay Clancy. He says, the feminist ideology behind this prioritizes the feelings of women over what God and nature, to the extent that they differ, make their proper priority, their kids. From pro-birth abortion to the post-birth version, this grotesque perspective excuses the killing of inconvenient kids as long as the executioner is a gal with a sad story. They've collected $1 million for her and post sympathetic videos with their own kids. This is sick. That's wild. So I ask again, what's going on over there? You guys okay? No, I'm just asking. My wife was watching this story the other day, and she was like, I think I'm going to be sick. For real. She's like, I think I'm going to be sick. She's like, she's embarrassed that this is the modern feminist movement, as opposed to a movement that's actually fighting for equal access for women. This is what it's become. Pretty sad. All right. We are having a flash summer sale over at Bourbon City Golf Carts, and I think you need to get over there and get you some of those amazing deals. $200 to $1,000 off select carts, in addition to a free accessory when you purchase a DAC Gen 2 golf cart. 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
10: Traffic continues to look good in the late morning. No accidents to deal with. Not even a broken down to slow things down. Traffic on the Waterson under 5 minutes between 64 and 65. Our next report is in 15 minutes. Chuck Ingram, News Radio 840 WHJS.
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14: From Christian Brothers Roofing, it's a beautiful day weather center.
15: I'm WLKY meteorologist Suzanne Horgan. We're looking forward to another beautiful day for today with high temperatures in the middle 80s. It's going to be pleasant with low humidity continuing with a mixture of clouds and sunshine. Overnight down to about 66 degrees. For tomorrow, just a bit warmer with a high of 89 degrees. We may see a stray shower, but most of us are going to stay dry with seasonably warm conditions with highs right around 89. I'm WLKY meteorologist Suzanne Horgan.
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18: It's 11:32, sunny skies and 77 degrees. Good morning, I'm Joe Lincoln. A teenage girl is clinging to life after she was shot near a JCPS bus stop this morning on the West End. Louisville Metro Police Chief Paul Humphrey says it happened in the Park Duval neighborhood on Beach Street near Wyandotte Avenue.
19: Right now we're following leads that we have on suspect information and asking the community to make sure that they call with any information they have, 574-LMPD.
18: The department has since confirmed that the victim is a JCPS student. This morning at the mayor's news conference, JCPS Superintendent Dr. Brian Yearwood spoke, saying, quote, "This must stop.
20: This doesn't impact just that child and that family. That impacts or every student in JCPS. It impacts our community."
18: Officials aren't sure yet if this was a targeted shooting or a random incident. Metro homicide detectives, along with police from JCPS, are actively investigating the crime scene, and people are being asked to avoid the area for the time being. 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
25: 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This is terrifying and also kind of convenient. This is a weird one. So I'm kind of curious how you feel about this. You'll have to hit me up. 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How would you feel about a robot delivering your DoorDash? Now, I'm going to admit right now that I have never used DoorDash. I've never done that. But I delivered pizza for Domino's, Papa John's, and a place called Donato's Pizza, which is an Ohio chain, when I was in college. And delivering pizza was actually one of my favorite jobs in the world. Because if you think about it, all I had to do was get in my car, drive around, listen to the best music, and then I would stop at people's houses, give them a pizza, a hot, tasty pizza, and they would reciprocate by giving me some cash, like a tip, which is phenomenal. So I love it. And yet the world is changing now, right? Like the world is changing drastically. We've now gone to where it's not just pizza, because it used to be back when I was a kid, when I was in college, Gen X, right? Pizza was about the only kind of food you ever got delivered. You either went out to a restaurant, you made your own food, or you had pizza delivered. And remember when, in its day, man, delivery of pizza was like, wow. You could pick up the phone. Funny side story. We lived in this big old house in Wilmore, Kentucky. It was like built in the 1860s. And it was drafty. sometimes in the wintertime when it got real cold, you'd wake up, there'd be ice on the walls. That's how drafty it was. We were having the furnace fixed one time. And every now and then when we would be out of groceries or mom would be too tired to fix dinner, she would tell one of my sisters, go order a pizza. And do you remember the telephones that were on the wall? Right? Like they had a cord and you would have to go to that spot on the wall where the phone was hanging and you would have to dial with a rotary dial. You dial that rotary dial and call the number. Well, ours was next to the refrigerator on the wall over this square vent. And this square vent was part of the furnace infrastructure, and it was the size of the square was about 2 feet by 2 feet. A human being could fit through the square. And it would go down, like under there was the ductwork, followed by the stone basement. So my mom is tired one night. I know you're like, wait a minute, what does this have to do with robot delivering my food? Because that's the whole point of the story. One night my mom was too tired to fix dinner. So she told my sister Nadine, she said, why don't you order pizza? So my sister Nadine goes over to the side of the kitchen where the phone is on the wall. She steps up, grabs the phone off the wall, and then promptly half of her disappears. She is now half her body disembodied. It is now just her shoulders and her head above the floor of the kitchen. We all turn around. We look. We're like, what just happened to Nadine? We look over. She is straddling the ductwork. And the ductwork is all that is holding her up from falling completely into the basement. There had been some, my mom had had to call a furnace repair technician earlier in the day. And they had been there to fix the furnace, and she forgot. They told her, they said, we got to get a new grate here for this vent. We are going to be back tomorrow with the new grate. So my mom, ever being the tidy Kentucky country girl that she was, ne'er let the house be messy, didn't want to see a hole in the floor in the kitchen, threw a throw rug over the missing vent. So when my sister went over to the wall to pick the phone up, she stepped on the throw rug, fully expecting that under the throw rug was the vent, the grate, and it wasn't there. And that's how we almost lost my sister delivering pizza. Anyway, ordering pizza. So in all seriousness, they're working on a state law that would allow food delivery robots to DoorDash to use robots to deliver your food to your house. And I'm unsure how I feel about this. Did you see the story the other day where Amazon, you know, they're using drones now to deliver stuff? Let me see if I can find this story. Amazon drone delivers package to the pool. So the Amazon drone flew over the house, dropped the package, and the package fell into the pool of the person that was ordering it. This is from yahoo.com. Texas woman watches Amazon drone drop package right into her pool. Lindsay Austin's first experience with drone delivery didn't go quite the way anyone thought it would go. Instead of finding her package waiting somewhere safely in her backyard, she got to watch it descend from the sky and take a dive directly into her swimming pool. Delivery was caught on camera, and it was shared by ABC 13 Houston, showing the Amazon drone hovering roughly 10 feet above Austin's backyard pool, then rather than moving toward considerably drier real estate, it just dropped the package in the water. Down it goes, she said. making what might be one of the least convenient deliveries possible. Yahoo writes, drone delivery might eliminate the need to wait for someone to walk a package up to your door, but there's apparently at least one advantage humans still have. Most delivery drivers know not to swim, not to deliver the package into the pool. I don't know if the package was damaged. I don't know if they delivered in waterproof, but here's the point. Like, here's the point when you talk about, so they're doing these Waymo cars too, these self-driving taxis. Would you get in one of those? Would you get in a self-driving taxi? We were in Vegas last week for a trip, a business trip. And we were going out to dinner and we all went down to where the Ubers come around. You know, the Ubers and the Lyfts, the ride shares. And one of the vehicles that kept coming through the ride share and people were using it was a driverless taxi. It was this funny looking little van thing with weird lights. It looked like a space alien transport. And, yeah, people were using that and they were running around Vegas in this thing. And I don't know if you saw this or not, but, and I've got a point to telling you these stories with regards to DoorDash delivering by robot in Kentucky, because that's the proposal. Right now they're doing this in California. You got this little robot. They call it Dot. It's a little red robot. It looks like one of those toys, one of those toy cars that you used to get, like kids used to get when they were like three, and then they would run around the house in this toy plastic car. You know, it looks like that. There was one that had yellow doors and it was red. Do you remember that? It looks like that. That's what Dot looks like. So this thing would tool up to your house and deliver your food. And theoretically, it's got like a warmer, so the food sits in the warmer, all that kind of stuff. I was at, of all places, last year I was up in Kalispell, Montana, and I was at a Chick-fil-A, and a robot was delivering food to the tables in the Chick-fil-A. And it was funny because while I was there, it got stuck. It couldn't get around people that were walking in its way. And it was very polite. It was like, excuse me, excuse me, excuse me. And then it got stuck and it got stuck up against a wall and it couldn't complete its task. But it would go around and clean the tables and drop off food. So in California, they're doing these DoorDash, and now they're asking Kentucky to be one of the next wave of states to allow robot delivery of your food. Now, I can see all kinds of advantages to this right off the gate. Like, number one, do you have to tip a robot? I would think not. So now, theoretically, we have lowered the cost of food delivery because once you have paid for the robot itself, you no longer need to pay wages to the individual delivering, and you don't need to tip a robot. Why would I need to tip a robot? So I could see this lowering the price, convenience level, and time once enough of these robots are deployed to delivery. So there's a lot of conveniences for the consumer here that I see right out of the gate. The problem is, so they got these, follow me, I'm bouncing around here a little bit, but there's a point to my madness. They got these Waymo taxis, these robot taxis or driverless cars that are taxis. One of these, and I don't remember which brand, I don't think it was Waymo, but one of these test self-driving cars ran over a bicyclist in Phoenix a few years back. Earlier this year, a woman ordered one of these driverless taxis for her 15-year-old daughter. When the taxi arrives, a good thing she checked it. This was a good mom that was thinking through, because a lot of people today aren't paying enough attention to this. When the Waymo arrived, she checked it. She kind of checked in the car. There was a creepy-ass dude curled up in the back. It was an SUV. Curled up in the back of the SUV. She would have sent her 15-year-old daughter in a self-driving car with a creep in the back of the car that was hiding. And I don't know what to tell you about what would have happened had the creep attacked the 15-year-old girl, because how do you stop a self-driving vehicle that has a pre-prescribed destination? I don't know. I don't know. And I don't know that they game planned for this. Then there were a bunch of hackers that decided to get in on the fun. And they ordered a bunch of Waymos to the same address on the end of a cul-de-sac. And what ended up happening was a standoff. A traffic jam was created because the Waymos couldn't get around each other. They didn't know how to handle a fully loaded cul-de-sac. And then two more. Excuse me, got a little allergies today. There have been at least two instances of a self-driving taxi driving a passenger once through a crime scene, like literally just right through the middle of a crime scene, and another time through a shootout. So here's my point. Dropping a package into the pool, creeps hiding in the back of self-driving taxis, running over bicyclists, driving through this stuff, getting in traffic. We're not there yet. I mean, all you got to do to know we're not there yet is go on ChatGPT and tell it to do a bunch of math for you and watch it screw up the math the first three times. You got to double check it. In other words, this technology, while fascinating, is not quite ready for prime time yet. So here's where I'm coming down on this. So there was a state law. Well, they tried to pass a state law. I think it was Chris Lewis here in Louisville, representative, last year tried to get a bill passed that would have said, okay, if we're going to roll these robot delivery things out in Kentucky, they have to go below 10 miles an hour on pedestrian ways and below 20 miles an hour anywhere else. And I'm like, okay, that's interesting. But have you ever been hit by a car at 10 miles an hour? Like and these robots aren't the size of cars, nor do they weigh as much, but do you want to get hit by a robot going 10 miles an hour? I'm not sure I want to get on a pedestrian way. Like even that, like I appreciate the sentiment of the bill and it didn't pass for some reason. Look, as a libertarian thinking conservative, I am all for the efficiencies that I see in this. I feel kind of bad for the rideshare / food share drivers, but I just thought of another like really big advantage to this too, by the way. Have you seen some of these videos where these DoorDash drivers will take a bite of your food, or maybe you didn't tip them, so they spit in it? There's been a couple of high profile examples of that in the news lately. And I'm like, this completely eliminates that. So stack them up. Disadvantages: you could get run over by a robot. Your robot could deliver your food into your pool. But the advantage, so that's two cons. The pros are, surely you don't have to tip a robot. Surely once these things are up and running, less wait time. Three, they're going to have, instead of just a warming bag, these things will probably have like warmers. They'll come, this food will come hot and ready, as Little Caesars likes to say. And this is going to lower the price of delivery because we don't have to pay the delivery driver anymore. And we don't have to tip the delivery driver anymore. I mean, the net positive is there, but here's the other question. Are we ready for all of this stuff? Drones dropping packages at your house, a little robot tooling up with your cheeseburger, a self-driving taxi that takes you from one place to another. All of this stuff all over the place, and then you have humans that are just trying to navigate in between all of this robot nonsense. And then wait till they put flock cameras on the DoorDash, right? Like that's going to happen. I mean, but I'm still trying to figure out, like, how does this robot actually deliver my food? It's got four wheels. It looks like one of those little funny cars. This thing rolls up on my house. I got steps that go up to my porch. How's it going to get up the steps to my porch? Now, instead of just answering the door and being handed my food, I got to go out. I got to go down the steps. Like, I know you guys are like, God, you're lazy, Conway. Yes, I am, totally. But also, I'm just trying to figure out, like, how is this actually going to work? That's my only question. Look, end of the day, I have kind of given up on being the angry old man and saying, no, we don't want this stuff. I don't want a self-driving car. I'm never going to buy one if I can help it. I like to drive. I love the feel of the road. I got three cars and two of them try to drive themselves, and it drives me nuts when they do that. I got a BMW X7. It's awesome. I love this thing. It's so powerful. It is so much fun to drive. But damn it, I'll put it on cruise control, and if I'm on the interstate and I pass a semi-truck, it tries to use the engine. It tries to slow the car down while I'm passing because it can't tell whether the semi-truck is in my lane or the other. And I'm like, no, no, no, no, no, no, no, no. Just let me handle this. We're good. I wouldn't be driving in this lane if I didn't have the ability, if I didn't know what was going on around me. So I'm not for self-driving cars. But I honestly, I'm kind of going thumbs up on the robot delivery. I want to see it. I'm fascinated by it. I'd like to see a drone deliver something to my house. I hate it, but it's the reality. We might as well embrace it and get warm food and not have to pay a tip. There you go. That's my thoughts. We'll continue tomorrow, 10 a.m. Be here or else you're a nerd. I am Leland Conway, News Radio 840 WHAS, live on your iHeartRadio app.
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15: American people, we love the U.S., and it's unfortunate that President Trump has taken this avenue.
16: The president accuses Canada of treating U.S. products unfairly, each side blaming the other for the stalemate. President Trump says Iran has been notified that any boat placing new mines within international waters in the Strait of Hormuz will be destroyed. The new warning a day after new U.S. sanctions were announced as part of an economic D-Day to isolate Iran.
27: Among the new sanctions includes an expanded list of secondary sanctions targeting digital assets, technology, gold, aviation, and shipping. In addition, the Treasury Department sanctioned nearly 60 entities, individuals, and vessels in multiple jurisdictions. The actions go after what the department describes as a network of shadow fleet vessels operating across many different countries.
16: Fox's Trey Yingst in Tel Aviv. An apparent threat from Iran against President Trump's youngest son.
28: A Secret Service spokesman says the agency is aware of a video aired on Iranian state media that reportedly threatens President Trump's son Barron and shows locations where the first son is known to spend time. Fox is not independently viewed that video. The Secret Service says it investigates anything that can be perceived as a threat toward protectees and out of concern for operational security, does not discuss matters of protective intelligence.
16: Fox's Jared Halpern at the White House. It's runoff day to settle primaries in several states, including South Carolina, where Senator Darlene Graham is finishing her late brother's term and running to keep the seat, facing Congressman Ralph Norman for a spot on the November ballot. 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
25: You as we jump into the Tuesday edition of the program. Bunch of stories that we are going to be following with all of you. Today is the South Carolina primary. We have Darlene Graham going up against Ralph Norman. It is a Republican primary. And whomever wins this race today is likely to be the senator from South Carolina for the next 6 years. So it is a big decision, certainly for everyone in South Carolina that is listening to us. If you have not already done so, as we approach a little bit after noon on the East Coast, we would encourage you to get out and make your voices heard. This will be, I think, an important test, Buck, of exactly what the impact, if any, of Darlene Graham's, I think it's fair to say, not elite performance in the debate. Right now, she is about a 64% favorite on Polymarket and Kalshi to win this race. Ralph Norman, about 37%. Kalshi and Polymarket have been very wrong on many primaries. I saw Trafalgar put out a poll, and the Trafalgar poll was basically 48-48. So it could not be any closer. It is likely to be a very close race, not a big difference on the outcome. So your vote matters. Get out and vote in that primary. We also have continued fallout of Abdul El-Sayed, who, to his credit, Buck, went on last night with Jesse Waters. And we have put in an official invite to Abdul El-Sayed to come on this program. We had Mike Rogers. If he's willing to talk to right-leaning or conservative media, then we are certainly willing to have him on. I do think, Buck, this is illustrative of both the power of Fox News and also the fact that there is now a calculus out there that being attacked on Fox News is actually maybe good for the candidacy of many of these individuals. And so even if they get roughed up, they're not afraid to be involved in that situation. I want to play a couple of these cuts, though, because I do think it's important for everybody out there, particularly our Michigan listeners, to understand just how radical many of these answers were. And here is Abdul El-Sayed. This is the one that jumped out the most to me, Buck. He is asked, do you support sex surgeries, sort of gender surgeries on minors? And he ends up saying,

0: ground where it's constantly 55 degrees, and you just pump it. It cools itself down. It's simple, and you don't have to use all that water. It's a one-time deal.
1: Yeah, I think, thank you for the call. I do think that the data centers are getting better and better at efficiently using the water. And again, the percentage of water that's being used by data centers has been grossly exaggerated. I just shared with you reports that are out there that in 2030, 14% of electricity will be data center related. 2030, that's years from now. So, again, we need to build more, better energy. Yesterday, Buck, we were talking about drill, baby, drill, and thankfully we are now energy independent. Energy is going to be what determines winners and losers even more so in the years ahead. Martin in New Mexico.
2: Hi.
1: Yes.
2: I've moved off grid. I bought 10 acres adjacent to federal agricultural land, partly in service to my stress disorder. The quietness of the desert is really something I have become part of my life. And recently, a neighbor, obviously within earshot, has been running a generator. It's been going on for about 2 months. And I have found myself becoming extremely angry. I used to be able to go out and I could hear the birds or the wind or the animals in the bushes or just the quietness of it all. And now all I can hear is the generator. It's not even that loud. I can go into my cabin and shut the door and I can't hear it. But as soon as I step out, that's what I hear. And it's really stressful at a level that I think a lot of people don't. Like, they internalize it, but they don't consciously think about it.
1: Thank you for the call. Buck, you are super sensitive to noise. I am. What would you say to our gentleman in New Mexico here who has a particular noise-related phobia issue? How would you address this?
3: Might be a bit of, I think it's misophonia, is people who get extremely agitated about noise that they don't like. And I would tend to put myself in a misophonia category. There's a grocery store near where I live that has a cart alarm that you can hear blocks away. And people are like so inept at putting their cart in the escalator for carts. And so it breaks like every hour, and then the people inside don't, and it just goes, you know, it's just this very loud beeping noise that echoes through the neighborhood. I'm telling you, I've gone over there. I have threatened legal action.
1: What was the bus that you had the issue with? What was the bus? The particular bus that was making too much noise.
3: I was doing a public service on that one. There was a super screechy bus, and I went out and took the tail number, but that's for a plane, but you know, the like bus number off the back. It's not really
1: bus
3: a license
1: number 27
3: plate.
1: Like Ali says
3: that's right, bus 27 was busted up and being very squeaky and loud, and I did not like it, and for days it would just squeak all around the neighborhood every time it would go through its route. And so I contacted Miami Public Works and the transportation, and let me tell you, I was so annoying, they got it fixed very quickly. So I don't know how you would fix a data center, though. But so I, in the war on noise, I'm with you guys. Any of you who hate noise, especially from unnecessary things, I'm with you. On the data center thing, you're probably going to have to move further away from the data center because they've already built it. But I do think there should be very clear decibel. You know, I'm all for regulating these things so that they don't make people's lives miserable, so they don't do these things. I'm not just like let it all, because by the way, that's true of every municipality, county. They all have all kinds of regulations. Clay, I can't drive a nail into my own kitchen here without begging Miami Beach, basically. Can I do this? So, which I think is too much. But my point is, I think we should have regulations about these things. Allie's pointing out pickleball. What do they call the noise? What do they call
1: this,
3: you guys?
1: Kind of like ping off the pickleball. I am. Noise does not bother me. I could live in the middle of a cyclone. It doesn't, like, I just kind of tune it out. I can be in a gym with loud music and I don't even notice the music. So I'm probably not the ideal person to
3: dinks.
1: Be sympathetic.
3: They call it
1: to,
3: dinks
1: to
3: in pickleball, and it drives people nuts. Because you just want to scream at them, play tennis, you jerks, play tennis.
1: Producer Greg is pointing out that I'm obsessed with leaf blowers. It is true. The leaf blower is the most annoying sound on the planet.
3: But we have electric leaf blowers in my neighborhood, way better. So they're making leaps and bounds with the
1: electric leaf blowers.
3: Yeah. Although I actually did, the only thing I disagreed with Ron DeSantis on was he opposed in Florida a statewide ban on gas leaf blowers. And saying that it's expensive and private industry and all this stuff. And I get all those principles, but I hate noise. So it has nothing to do with the environment. I would have just banned them based on the noise pollution. All right. Some of you can disagree with me on that. I don't care. I'm a Stalinist when it comes to noise. Stalinist. It takes a solid reason for people to consider putting a non-lethal weapon in their home to defend themselves, let alone a lethal one. But that reason could be as simple as learning that a neighbor recently had an intruder in their home or a recent burglary in your neighborhood. So whatever it is, you want to take action now and be prepared. 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
3: Welcome back into Clay and Buck. Clay, we have a super quick turnaround, so why don't you tell everybody what delightful menu of Clayisms you have prepared for this esteemed audience coming up here in about a minute. Where are we just going to rack and stack calls? And,
1: yeah, I think we've got a ton of people who want to weigh in on a variety of different topics that we've been discussing. Again, a lot of you also reacting to the news that has taken over everywhere, which is Dolly Parton passing at the age of 80 years old, lead story on every television network. As she was beloved across the political spectrum. We will talk about that. You can get to some of your talkbacks on that as well. 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
34: This is a Fox News alert. I'm John Saucier. We just got an announcement on Instagram from the nephew of Dolly Parton, a man named Brian Seaver, where he says,
35: Dolly has lived in the light and is in the arms of Jesus, surely met by Carl,
0: her parents, and countless others who have watched her and longed for her to meet them in the heavens.
34: Yes, actress, country music icon, philanthropist Dolly Parton has passed away at the age of 80. According to the statement released by Seaver, says that she died peacefully today in Nashville. Again, she was 80 years old. We'll have much more as we continue to learn more about Dolly. Canada's putting in new retaliatory tariffs against the United States. Ontario Premier Doug Ford on Fox Business.
2: I feel bad for the auto workers of Michigan and Ohio and Texas and Kentucky that are going to lose their jobs because we buy 400% more autos.
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4: I'm WLKY meteorologist Suzanne Horgan. Another beautiful day for today with temperatures climbing into the middle 80s and nice low humidity. Overnight lows drop down to about 66 degrees. For tomorrow, temperatures will start to climb a bit more with highs in the upper 80s. We may see a few spotty showers and storms for our Wednesday, especially Wednesday night into Thursday. Thursday bringing us another chance for a few scattered showers and storms with temperatures in the upper 80s to near 90. I'm WLKY meteorologist Suzanne Horgan.
5: A new study shows common personal care products contain unlabeled toxic chemicals. The testing of over 110 items ranging from shampoo to baby lotions found evidence of unlabeled chemicals at about 85%. Many contain multiple ingredients known as carcinogens and health hazards. The products averaged over three times as many chemicals than were listed on the labels. An eye expert is alerting parents on what signs show a possible vision problem with children. Margene Culp, an optometry professor at The Ohio State University, says difficulty in keeping place when reading, problems seeing things clearly, and difficulty paying attention are all indications of possible vision trouble.
6: A lot of times children don't realize that they have a vision problem, and it's often hard for them to articulate how their vision is, and many problems are not obvious.
5: Studies show children who got screenings and glasses have a better chance of passing their state proficiency exam. Health update, I'm Scott Pringle.
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1: 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Terry, this is one that I think there's actually a lot of you out there that actually own land that would not be opposed to some of that land being used to have data centers. We haven't had a call about this before, but Terry in Western Oklahoma, you say you've got 650 acres. You wouldn't mind being on a data center.
12: I run several hundred acres, and yep. I've been trying to get a hold of some of these data center outfits
1: yeah.
12: that want to come in and build. I'm 30 minutes from a college town, so, but there's no houses close.
1: Yeah, I actually am glad nobody you called in, and good luck getting some of your land sold. But
3: he was selling us on why the land was so good. Did you hear him? He's saying,
1: I want him to make the pitch because I do think there's a lot of landowners out there that are in rural areas, and it may be difficult to monetize your land. And so a lot of these people are upset about data centers, but the people that are getting to sell the land for data centers are making a bundle.
12: Well, I'm not looking at selling it. I'm looking at doing a long-term lease.
1: Okay. But my point is you are open to the idea as someone who owns land in a rural area that you would like to use in a capitalistic perspective to having a relationship with these data centers.
12: Yes, I would.
1: Yeah.
3: Can I also point out, you know, the environmentalist left has been pushing wind farms and really, you know, these giant windmills. They look nothing like a pretty old, you know, stone windmill. These wind farms and solar panel arrays out in, you see a lot of this when you go out west where there's obviously so much more open land. And that stuff it's inefficient, it's ugly, it ruins the landscape, but there's all these problems with it. And then the environmentalists have been pushing that data centers would actually be useful. And if they contain the sound, which they can do, and they are self-sufficient with electricity and water, great. This is the thing.
1: I think people are losing their minds over this. Marv in Canada, Marv in Windsor, Ontario. What you got for us? Right across the bridge from Detroit.
13: I want to put two arrows in your quivers. Please don't hang up after the first one. I'm an engineer. First law of thermodynamics: energy cannot be created or destroyed; it can only be transferred. The same philosophy is very close with water. You can check this on Grok. The amount of water on the Earth today is approximately the same as what it was 5 billion years ago. Data centers do not consume water. They transfer it. They end up taking water, and what comes out of the data centers is steam, and it then condenses and becomes water again in rainfall. Point number two, the Kentucky Derby. The Kentucky Derby has been won by three fillies in its entire history. It is only won by geldings and colts. The geldings and colts, if a filly is running in the race, need to be handicapped by putting 5 extra pounds on their weight in order to allow the filly to be able to run in the race. That is because the male horses are stronger than the female horses, and everybody recognizes that. So if you can end up making a handicap on a male horse to run in the Kentucky Derby because the fillies just cannot keep up, what you do is you have the fillies run a week before in a fillies only race. And so fillies are able to run in the Kentucky Derby, but only three of them in the entire history of the Kentucky Derby have ever won. It's only colts and geldings who win that race.
1: Period. Thank you for the call. I am not an expert on the history of the Kentucky Derby. So Marv being fired up about data centers and then having great knowledge theoretically when it comes to what the sexes are of the horses that have won the Kentucky Derby, it's a lot of range there, Buck. Jerry in Columbus, Ohio. Jerry, what you got?
14: How you doing, fellas?
1: Fantastic.
14: Hey, I think I have kind of a fix for the WNBA. They've got a PR problem. We all know it. And it's probably based on the fact they don't want to admit they have, like you guys mentioned early, men playing in the league currently. What they could do is just grandfather the current WA and NBA in. No test. We're not going to pull people's pants down. What's here is here. Nobody's actually dominating. The men that are in there, in my belief, are not dominating other than maybe Brittany Griner a little bit, but she's starting to fade. Starting with next year's draft, DNA testing from there forward. I think, you know, they got a mess now. If they want to clean it up and keep their fan base and keep all us normal folks from going crazy, I think that might be an answer. I'll shut up and listen to what you guys think.
1: Thank you for the call. I think anytime you retroactively change rules that someone else has already argued they comply with, you have a legal challenge problem potentially, which means that Royce White and Enos Kanter, even though you may not agree with their argument that they're a woman, they filed under the existing rules for the WNBA. And so if you adjust it, there might be a challenge associated with that. But a couple of things that I wanted to hit. We mentioned Dolly Parton. President Trump has tweeted, very sad to report Dolly Parton, one of the greatest country singers and far beyond ever, has just passed away. True loss for millions of people. There's never been anyone like her, never will. In her honor, I am lowering the American flag throughout the United States for a 1 week period, beginning tonight at 6 p.m. Rest in peace, Dolly. The world loves you, President Trump. Also, I thought this was not surprisingly well said from J.K. Rowling. She was talking about that imagination library that I mentioned. Dolly Parton's, this is the Harry Potter author. Dolly Parton's imagination library was the best contribution to child literacy ever made by a celebrity. Our paths crossed once in the 1990s backstage at a talk show. I was completely tongue-tied and starstruck. Rip, Dolly, you were a complete irreplaceable one-off. Again, for those of you out there just getting to the program, Dolly Parton passed. It was announced about 45 minutes ago. We got a bunch of questions that people are still asking about data. Who is the best data center expert on the planet, Buck? I don't know who that person would be, but we should get someone. Maybe we can get somebody at one of the big tech companies who is willing to actually come on and talk about this.
3: I mean, there is a data center association, basically. That's a thing. It's essentially like a lobbying group. They would be, that's like talking to the defense attorney for, I understand that, but they would give you one side of it. And then we could have on somebody who would take the more critical side of it. I'm not saying have on the trade association as like they would explain everything and be fair.
1: Definitely getting those emails now. The trade, this is the greatest day in the trade association's life. But
3: I mean, maybe a new advertiser for us. I don't know. Yeah. I'm just kidding.
1: Is in tech that is able to kind of walk through all of this in a sophisticated, intelligent manner. To be able to answer a lot of these questions that I think are in many people's minds, but aren't being talked about in a way that is particularly intelligent. Because again, I think that what you're seeing is, particularly as we come up on the midterms, this storyline is being weaponized because it's new, and new is able to be attacked because it makes people a little bit uncomfortable. I saw people talking about the term data center is not exactly a great one, right? It doesn't exactly connote something that seems likable. Really, what these are more than anything else is energy centers. Energy center sounds a little bit better, I think, than data center. And ultimately, what they're trying to propel is the next generation of internet access. So the fact that 18 to 29-year-olds are the most opposed to data centers, when they are the ones who consume overwhelmingly the most data, I think is symptomatic of there being a disconnect between popularity of the product produced and the energy behind it.
3: Can I just point out something else, Clay, about this, just to give a little perspective? We often bemoan, and certainly the president and many others have bemoaned in the Republican in Republican politics for a long time. The, you know, the loss of manufacturing and the loss of, you know, steel plants and those things are big, loud, smog producing. Industry is industrial, for lack of a better way of putting
1: loud.
3: It. I mean, this,
1: it's loud. It's hard to produce things without making noise.
3: It's if you're going to live next to like a giant, you know, Hyundai plant, you're probably going to have some things about it you don't like. That's why we have zoning and put them in certain places. So this is why everything I'm hearing about the data centers, I say, yeah, fine. Okay. But we do that with everything. I mean, how many of you have driven? And this is very unfair to New Jersey, which is a very beautiful state. I love my New Jersey. Very beautiful. Even though it's a New Yorker, we have to give it a hard time sometimes. But Clay, you drive on I-95, go to New York City. And I mean, it looks like, you know, you're on.
1: Looks
3: you're
1: like Metropolis back in the day for the movie that went, what was it? Fritz Long, I think, if I'm not mistaken.
3: Weird smell, ultra industrial landscape. Yeah. Don't build your condo next to that, obviously. I mean, there's, so I don't understand this. Oh, they're going to cause problems because they're large things that require a lot of energy and water. Okay. Let's manage those problems. But to stop making, to not allow the data centers to be built. Again, that's my objection to this, or what I'm seeing here is not, hey, New York State, for example, because Governor Moronsville, whatever her name is, Kathy Hochul.
1: Yeah.
3: Because she just is going with right now the mob on this. They're saying you can't, they're doing a pause on all data center construction. And you say you're blocking this everywhere? Just figure out where they should be and where they shouldn't be, and then let capitalism do its thing. I don't understand why we're singling out this. You know, there's not some unique threat from these things to your health or to your safety. And like I said, compared to, I mean, what do you think a steel smelting plant is like, everybody? I mean, you know, it's big, it's going to be noisy, it's going to have energy needs, all kinds of stuff.
1: No, I think that the zoning part is a lot of what people are complaining about is just, they don't want to live next to a data center, just like you wouldn't want to live next to a steel plant most often, or an airport. And that's where it's more of a zoning issue than it is an industrial capacity issue. I want to tell all of you about our friends at the International Fellowship of Christians and Jews and the tremendous work that they do for so many people in need in Israel. 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
3: All right, we're closing up shop on Clay and Buck. Let's move quick to get to as many of your calls and talkbacks as we can. Lori in California, your first up live on the line. What's up, Lori?
25: Hey, I'm one of the original gender verifiers for the U.S. Olympics. 1984, I was at USC and nursing students, and they called us, and we started the gender verification process.
1: Thank you for doing that. It is super easy to do. I imagine the technology has not even needed to change that much since 1984. David in Albany, what you got for us?
27: Yes, sir. I'm a retired operations specialist for a very large data center run by General Dynamics. And I'm confused about what people are saying here, because the cooling system was a water system, but it was totally a closed system. There was no water coming in, no water going out. It was run through chillers, put back up on the floor again to cool the racks, the server racks. Also, the noise. If you were on the floor, it was very loud. But if you were off the floor outside the doors, you couldn't hear it. If you're outside the building, you couldn't hear anything at all. I don't understand what people are talking about, though, the use of water and the noise, because this is a large government data center, and none of that is true.
3: Can you speak to, sir, this is very interesting to me. Can you speak to the energy power usage issue as well? Because people say, oh, but it's going to make my electricity bill skyrocket. Can you speak to that?
27: Well, the power usage, the energy usage is very high. It is very, very high. I don't know exact numbers on that, but that is definitely a problem.
3: Is there a way that these data centers are going to try to, I mean, we've seen some places are looking to create effectively their own power plants for electricity generation. Is that something that you think would address this? Or, I mean, because people having high electricity bills is going to tick them off. I understand that.
27: Mm-hmm. Well, we used to have three different forms of energy just to keep the place running. Besides having line power coming in, they had battery backups and also two huge generators, which could actually power the place, 2.4 megawatt generators. But they could produce their own power. It's not going to take that big of a power facility to run it that they're talking about, like a huge nuclear facility or something. But yeah, definitely with something I could see where it would be a problem in a community on the grid, or draw from the grid. and they should
1: address that.
27: Power,
1: yep.
27: But it's not going to be that big, really.
1: Thank you for the call. A bunch of people want to weigh in. Dolly Parton passing. Chris J.
0: It's horrible about Dolly Parton, but like you said, she did a great job her whole career, her whole life. I just hope everyone can get this song stuck in their head like I do every time. Jolene, Jolene. Have a good one.
1: Great song. Ronnie, East Windsor, New Jersey, K.
2: Besides the massive talent that Dolly Parton was, it was her kindness. And the last time I remember feeling this way is when Betty White passed. She had a great long life, and I thought, she's gone, but we still have Dolly Parton. I can't think of anybody now that has that kind of kindness in the entertainment world to take that spot. It's sad.
1: I agree. The Imagination Library, one of the great all-time charities. Rest in peace, Dolly Parton. We will be back with all of you tomorrow.
26: 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Clay Travis and Buck Sexton.
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5: A little busy already this afternoon with an accident they're trying to clear up near J-Town. This is on 64 eastbound near Blankenbaker, 65 southbound near Broadway. Car fire working there causing delays. Also, Newcutt and Palatka crash at 1st and Ormsby, an accident, and Bashford Manor Lane and Kerry Drive. Otherwise, traffic on 64 westbound looking good across the Sherman Mountain Bridge. A little crowded on the Waterson if you're heading eastbound trying to get up to the ramps there at Brownsboro Road and I-71. Our next report in 10 minutes. I'm Bobby Yellis, News Radio 840 WHAS.
6: Good Tuesday to you. I'm WLKY meteorologist Mo Rose with another dry forecast. Got lots of sunshine out there. Numbers climbing through the 80s. We should reach around 86 later this afternoon under just a few passing clouds. Then tonight, we are quiet, comfortable with a low around 66. Tomorrow, we'll see increasing clouds later in the day. A little warmer as well with a high of 89. Then spotty showers Wednesday night into Thursday. And then scattered storms Thursday afternoon. Expect a high of 88. That's your WLKY weather forecast. I'm meteorologist Mo Rose.
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7: It's 3 o'clock. Sunny skies, 84 degrees. I'm Paul Miles. Breaking news at this hour, country music legend Dolly Parton has died at the age of 80. Alexis McAdams reports.
8: Dolly Parton was not only a music icon, but a trailblazer. The day after she graduated from high school, Parton packed her bags and moved to Nashville to start chasing her musical dreams.
10: I was lucky that I got a chance to be that exposed to that many people at one time.
8: And in 1971, debuted her first number one solo hit, Joshua. Over the decades, she earned many honors and accolades, including her induction into the Grand Ole Opry in 1969. Alexis McAdams, Fox News.
7: Kentucky Governor Andy Beshear issued a statement on social media saying Dolly Parton was an American icon who brought people together and spread joy. In Kentucky, she shared her love of reading through her Imagination Library, sparking brighter futures for thousands of children across the Commonwealth. It's 3:02 at News Radio 840 WHAS.
11: Today is a tragic day.
7: Jefferson County School Superintendent Brian Yearwood reacting to this morning's shooting at a West End bus stop that critically injured a teenage girl. Happened around 8 o'clock on Beach Street in the Park Duval neighborhood. Metro Police Chief Paul Humphrey at the scene.
12: Obviously, this is a frustrating situation where we're dealing with a juvenile who's been shot. And so we are asking the community for your help in this.
7: Mayor Greenberg is promising to beef up security at that bus stop.
24: We'll have members of our Office of Violence Prevention that is at this bus stop. We'll have additional officers surrounding this bus stop to support those students that use this bus stop every day and will continue to as we move forward.
7: But he cautions the city does not have the resources to provide security for all 10,000 school bus stops in the county. At last check, the girl who was shot remained in critical condition, and police have not reported any arrests. The trade war between the U.S. and Canada is escalating.
28: We will not accept a bad deal that asks too much of Canada and offers too little in return.
7: Canadian Industry Minister Melanie Joly. The new retaliatory tariffs apply to $20 billion worth of U.S. imports. Here's Fox Business reporter Lydia Hugh.
29: They are announcing dollar for dollar, tariff for tariff, retaliation to the tariffs that we implemented just over the weekend at 50%. Their rate is 50% on most goods, but they do have some that are phased in, 15, 25% as well. And they're targeting the goods that we are also tariffing. These are going to be products that range from textile and honey, agricultural products, wood, candles, paper, electronics, and yes, also steel and aluminum. We are buying a lot of raw steel and aluminum from Canada, but we also sell a lot of finished steel and aluminum back to them. So those will be subject to tariffs according to this announcement today.
7: Lydia Hugh reporting. The Muhammad Ali Center has named former NFL quarterback Colin Kaepernick as the recipient of its Humanitarian of the Year Award. Kaepernick gained attention in 2016 for kneeling during the national anthem at the start of NFL games in protest of police brutality and racial inequality. He founded the Know Your Rights Camp to teach youth how to interact with law enforcement.
30: I need everybody to put their fist in the air with me.
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7: The Muhammad Ali Center says, quote, Colin was chosen for the award for his courage to stand against racial injustice and his unwavering commitment to empowering underserved communities. Stocks are higher this afternoon. The Dow is up 145 points. The S&P 20 and the NASDAQ is up 134 points. More news at 3:30. 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
15: Hey, folks, welcome aboard here on News Radio 840 WHS. I hate having to hear that news about that baby at the school bus stop. Those things are just like, that's when reality kicks in and everybody's sick to their stomachs again. Such senseless, ridiculous violence. As Paul just reported there, teenage girl clinging to her life shot near a JCPS bus stop this morning. Just sickening. Yeah.
7: Last check, she was still in critical condition at the hospital, and police have not reported any arrest to us yet.
15: So. Obviously, we've gone through some other school bus stop tragedy in the past around here, and you would think that that would just be a horrific one-time event. Well, a never-time event, but after it happened the first time. And I know the chief said they're going to do their best to, you know, obviously protect that area. They can't protect 10,000 bus stops.
7: No, can't do that. the Office of Violence Prevention and the mayor's office and some additional police officers will be in that area for the foreseeable future to make students and staff feel safe. You mentioned about just a few weeks ago, the chief had put out a request for the public's help again in solving the case of the mother who was gunned down last year at a bus stop.
15: That's right.
7: Still haven't made any arrests in that.
15: Yeah, it's that kind of sickening lawlessness and just insanity of people rolling around and shooting at people at whatever. It is just so off the realm of what a decent society should be. It's just sickening in so many ways. And so I know people all get on socials and rant about this point or that point or whatever. But the bottom line is, again, how far away does someone have to be from just the center point of life where they just appreciate life and just this whole deranged detachment from the rights of other people to just live their lives? It's just so sickening. It just cuts to the bone.
7: I asked around quite a few people this morning when I was out and trying to get an idea of what the motive may have been, et cetera. And the answer I get from the police and everybody else is they don't know. They don't know if she was targeted or just happened to be in the wrong place at the wrong time. They just don't know. That's kind of the scary part. Was there just bullets flying, somebody trying to shoot somebody else and she got hit, or was she targeted? I'm not sure what happened.
15: But that has been the case in other instances throughout history, this depraved indifference for other people's safety and ability to live their lives. If you're caught in the middle of something that's going on, there shouldn't be, it's not the Wild West. What in the world is happening? Who raises these people? That's all, which is always, we got to get back to that point too. How does someone, and we don't know the age of the perpetrator in this instance, but we all get a pretty good idea pretty soon that you have some younger people that are just completely out of control and shouldn't be a part of society. So anyway, there are other larger issues at stake, but the bottom line is, who raised them? What are we doing here? Putting everyone in danger, essentially, in society. So prayers for this teenage girl. I hope she can make it. But that's all we know at this hour on that particular story. Appreciate you here, Miles. There's Rachel, I see, over down the hall there a little bit. And
16: yes,
15: we all heard the Dolly Parton news today, too. Everybody loves Dolly Parton. Yeah,
17: that is so sad. She had, I think last week, sent out a video message saying that, she was dealing with some health issues.
15: Yeah. She's done that a couple of times over the last few years. So people, I don't think, got too nervous about this one because she'd had to cancel some shows, you know, a year ago and a year and a half ago. And you just think, well, you know, she's 80 years old. She's not going to be able to churn it out the way she could for so long. But what a character.
17: I was telling Job in the newsroom a few minutes ago that, how tall was Dolly? She was a tiny woman. She's about four feet tall.
15: I met her one time, and it was like I was looking down at a kid.
17: But let me ask you this. Isn't it, her presence, isn't it kind of a larger than life because she is so famous?
15: I was at Disney World. They had this radio thing going on, and there was this happening, and there's Willie Nelson there, and the Temptations are singing over here. And then I hear Dolly right behind me. I hear her voice.

0: 50 years ago.
1: Almost forgot that one.
2: Yeah.
1: That's a breathtaking song. How you been?
2: I'm fine. How are you? You were supposed to be with us a couple of weeks ago, and you were feeling a little, they say, under the weather. Or what do they say down in Tennessee when you're...
1: Puny and peaked. Yeah.
2: In case of the vapors, peaked.
1: Yeah.
2: You were a little peaked.
1: Yeah.
2: But you were nice enough. You picked up the phone, which is rather unusual, when you called that afternoon and said you were sorry you couldn't be here, which is very nice of you. And you said, I'll be here as soon as I can.
1: And I enjoyed talking to you that day, and that night I watched you because I was home. I didn't feel well. Like you mentioned, I had the flu.
2: Did you see your substitute that night?
1: Yeah, I did. That's what I was going to tell you. I know you're famous for your guest host, but guests.
2: Yeah, we had a guest replacing your guest. Charles Nelson Reilly
1: came in. I thought it was cute, and I appreciate you holding up the album, and I need all the help I can get. It's Christmas, and I can use the money.
0: That was about her second appearance on the Tonight Show. It's Christmas and I can use the money.
3: Guys ever been to Dollywood?
0: I have been near there. I was just in Sevierville a few days ago.
3: Yeah.
0: Just to stop there and on a break on the way to South Carolina, but that's where she was born. Sevierville, Tennessee.
3: It's cool. But yeah, I went down there. I was there during the holidays, Christmas holidays in Dollywood. It was pretty cool. Yeah. Fun place.
0: Is it an amusement park?
3: Yeah, it is. Kind of. It's more, not so much amusement as it is. I mean, it's like shows to see and
0: stage shows.
3: Things like
0: that are going on in like little different theaters and in gift shops.
3: Yeah.
0: That sort of thing. I always see the sign for Dollywood, but I've never been there. I don't think I've ever stayed in the Smokies before. It's just my daughter happens to go to college in South Carolina, and that's the halfway point right there at Sevierville. Where you just stop and go in and get a nut log and then get back on the road. That's how that goes.
4: The website to Dollywood is down right now because they're experiencing abnormally high volume of visitors. Huh. So you can't even try to look it up. So sad.
0: Nah, that poor thing. She lived an unbelievable life, but had some challenges. And her husband, he was great about all that. She always said that in interviews, honey, do your thing. He went with her to one event, 60 years ago, and he goes, that's enough. You just, do your thing, and I'll stay home here and take care of the dog. And that was pretty much the arrangement they had. And like you said, he just passed last year, and so... they had a beautiful life together, but he didn't want any of that. He didn't want any spotlight. And there was some, occasionally a rare photo of the two of them together. But she was just an entertainer, loved going out, flying around the world, singing for people.
3: We were talking about who the biggest country music stars of all time were. And she's up there at the top, along with, Dolly Parton, Loretta Lynn, some more recent people, Garth Brooks, George Strait, and Hank Williams Sr. Probably top five there.
0: Yeah, that's a pretty good list right there. And, you have people that sell a lot more music today. It's just because there's so much more digital outreach that people get noticed around the world more. Luke Bryan, I saw, just released another song again last night. And so maybe this is appropriate on the day Dolly passes. For

0: I ain't praying by the rules. Luke Bryan. I do love that meme, though, that comes around now and again that shows Waylon Jennings and Willie Nelson and Johnny Cash. And at the top it says, Luke Bryan, question mark, never heard of her. Those old tough guys. Those old country tough guys. Ooh. Yeah, but Dolly made it through all those generations, obviously, first being noticed on the Porter Wagoner show. He was like a country dude wearing all the sparkly suits.
1: Oh, yeah.
0: On a TV show. Mm-hmm. And I don't know if he was famous for records on the radio or just the TV show.
1: He was like a superstar on the Grand Ole Opry, wasn't he?
0: I don't know.
1: I think so.
0: I just remember there was a Porter Wagoner show, and she was on it. And people didn't pay that much attention to Porter. Because Dolly was so cute. We'll have a little bit more of her on-air interview stuff. It was-

0: Johnny Carson, it was great. And she sings a tribute song to him in 1979, 2 years after her first appearance. In fact, on her first appearance, I think I pulled this a little earlier in the show, earlier today, rather. She sang a song. See if I can find it here all of a sudden. Here it is. This is just a little bit of what Dolly sang on her first appearance on The Tonight Show, which obviously caught on, and so they kept inviting her back. This is a little bit of a song about a little girl out in a rainstorm.
1: And this here is my puppy.

0: stay with you.
1: That's kind of a touching little song there. A girl and her puppy stuck in a rainstorm. Hmm. My mom ran off. Can we stay with you? Like, wow. That was on her first appearance on The Tonight Show. And people, that was at the end of her whole, she did an interview segment and sang a different song, Higher and Higher, at the beginning. But people are like, well, this woman's interesting. And from that point on, she was already known again for the Porter Wagoner show. But this was like, once you get on Johnny Carson, you have it made.
2: I don't know what the funeral plans are, but if it's public, I'm guessing it's going to be huge.
1: Oh, my goodness.
2: Huge.
1: Probably Nashville, right? I mean,
2: you would think so.
1: Sevierville, yeah, is an exit off I-40.
2: Right.
1: And there, you know, there's a bunch of shops and all that right there. And then Sevierville's a little town. They're not going to have a thing there. It's got to be Nashville.
2: You would think, yeah, Grand Ole Opry maybe. And I mean, she'll be buried, I guess, in Sevier County, I suppose.
1: Yeah. All right. Well, Dolly Parton passes age 80. Sad. Tough, to be sure. On the show today, we got an actor, performer coming in here. She does a one-woman show. Dr. Deborah Cleary is going to visit with us a second time. She's been here before. She has a show called A Curious Woman. She'll explain that to you coming up a little bit later on. It's tied to a book she wrote not too terribly long ago and was visiting with us maybe a year or so ago. So she's coming back in. We have some other music news today. It's just that way. And then there's some football news. Oh, and a new theme song for the NFL owner who was in the trailer park with $140. The billionaire NFL owner in the trailer park was all good. Oh, speaking of NFL, didn't you mention Colin Kaepernick?
2: He'll be here in the fall to receive the humanitarian award from the Muhammad Ali Center.
1: November 7th.
2: No, okay, yeah, November.
1: Yeah. And they do that every year, Humanitarian of the Year award. And I guess, isn't Lonnie still running the Muhammad Ali Center?
2: She's like the interim. Yeah.
1: Yeah, she put herself in that role after the last person left. Mm-hmm. And I think it was Devon Holt was the last person there in charge. And so Lonnie is still doing that. It's a lot of responsibility. So she's not enjoying retirement too much. She's working on that all the time.
2: So they announced that to Tim and the...
1: The Traegers.
2: The Traegers, Steve Traeger and his wife Amy were named, I guess it's like the Kentucky Humanitarian Award winners.
1: They're phenomenal. The Traegers, obviously I've known them for many, many decades. And I always kid Steve Traeger, he needs me to stay alive. Why? Because I witnessed his hole in one.
2: Oh, did you really?
1: He needs me. He needs me to say, to I saw it.
2: Where was this at?
1: Number 8 at Valhalla.
2: Oh, no kidding.
1: He hit a beautiful shot, and it's one of those ones where you couldn't really tell, because this has happened to me before, multiple times, at Valhalla and at other places. Let me think of the other time it happened, where you hit it and you think it's in. Because one day on number 14 at Valhalla, people who play golf know what I'm talking about. Number 8's a par 3, obviously, so is 14. Well, for Steve Traeger, we're up there playing one day, it hits, and then we can't see it, and we're thinking, is it there? Is it behind the stick? Sometimes that happens. It's behind the hole, and you just can't see it from the tee box. Mm-hmm. We go up there. There it is in the hole. And that's when I looked at him, and I said, you need me to stay alive.
2: That's a great story.
1: I tell him that all the time. Every time I see him, I'm still alive if you want to brag about that hole in one. Then another day, I'm playing, and it's number 14 at Valhalla, and it was not on the elevated part because one part's up high and the other tee box was down near that bridge, that walking bridge. And I hit one, and John Barry is there, but he is... He doesn't mind me saying this out loud. He's a cheapskate. He's fishing in the creek for golf balls that other people hit into the water. Okay. He would just do that all the time with one of those retriever things.
2: Yeah.
1: He's there, and he's retrieving golf balls, and I'm just playing. It's a summer morning like this morning. Perfect. So I'm just out there by myself rolling around, and I hit it, and he goes, and then he looks up at me. He's got that retriever in hand. He said, "It's in, it's in." He's going to be my witness for my hole in one. He jumps in a cart with me. We ride up there. The ball sitting right behind the hole,
2: oh, no.
1: Obscured by the stick. And so I don't need John Barry to stay alive for me. And then it was at Seneca. And then one time in North Carolina also. I had another one that looked like it was this, and then you get there and it's not.
2: So, have you ever, you've never had one?
1: Yeah, I do have one.
2: Okay.
1: But I didn't
2: see that. What putt course was that?
1: That was elevated. That's a wild one. That was elevated, okay. So I couldn't see it. You don't see it until you get up there.
2: Oh, okay.
1: You know, sometimes if you hit one and it goes up and it's higher.
2: Were you like looking around off to the side of the green?
1: And someone else said, you're in. And I'm like, you put it in there. No, you don't get the same joy out of that.
2: No.
1: So anyway, Steve Traeger and Amy, God love you. You both do so much for our community. Thanks and congratulations on your humanitarian awards coming from the Muhammad Ali Center later in the year. All right, let's bolt for a minute or two. We'll come back. Lots to do on the show today here on News Radio 840 WHAS.
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3: As you roll out this afternoon, we have problems up on 65 southbound to South Broadway. We have a vehicle fire blocking your right-hand lane. Traffic's backed up now across the Kennedy Bridge. Otherwise, traffic on the Waterson westbound slowing from Newburgh over to 65 Dixie. Not in bad shape at the Waterson Expressway ramps. If you're heading out through J-Town, traffic's starting to pick up, but you're still in good shape through J-Town and up to Hurstburn Parkway. Our next report in 10 minutes. I'm Bobby Yillis, News Radio 840 WHAS.
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1: Hang on, Mo. I got to finish this text. Paste and send. Okay. I had to send that to the newsroom. You do this in your building, although your setup, your weather setup is right next to the news department, right?
5: Yeah, so I just turn around and yell.
1: Yeah, hey, such and such happened. So I just had to send something to the newsroom.
5: I need to yell it to them too? What do you got?
1: Well, it's the all flags are half staff starting at 6 p.m. Eastern tonight for Dolly Parton. All flags in America. How about that?
5: I was actually kind of shocked that came from Trump. It's like she was a great equalizer.
1: Yeah, no doubt about it. Well, how often does that happen for an entertainer?
5: Exactly. I mean, she was America's sweetheart. Yeah. And I think 80, was she young. But if she passed away at 100, I'd say, nope, still too soon.
1: Right.
5: You know?
1: She's America's sweetheart, so like...
5: She is. Oof. Such a sad, somber day. But at least I have some nice weather for you guys.
1: Okay, well, I played 18 this morning, right when the sun came up. Let's go. I couldn't pass up a day like this. All right,
5: You can't. You get few and far between when it's this late in August. Today, we are beautiful, you guys. We've got blue skies out there the rest of the day, and temperatures are going to be climbing into the mid-80s. Tonight, partly cloudy, a low of 66. Tomorrow, we're going to increase the cloud cover, a few spotty showers late day, a high of 89. Right now, mostly sunny and 82 downtown.
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0: Heading out this afternoon, watch for a vehicle fire causing delays on 65 southbound. The fire is just south of Broadway, so watch for that to cause delays back through that construction zone. Up on the Waterson Expressway eastbound, slow heading up to I-71. Dixie, slowing south of the expressway. Also clearing up accidents at New Cut Road in Palakett, First and Ormsby, and also Bashford Manor Lane at Cary Drive. Our next report in 10 minutes. 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
1: Hi, this is WLKY meteorologist Mo Rose with your Tuesday forecast. Lots of sunshine, a few passing clouds, a high around 86 this afternoon. Tonight, we are staying dry and quiet with numbers falling to 66 by your Wednesday morning. And then we'll increase clouds later in the day. We'll also be a little more warm and muggy, a high of 89 with spotty showers late day. Thursday, scattered storms in the forecast with a high of 88. That's your WLKY weather forecast. I'm meteorologist Mo Rose.
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3: At 3:30, sunny skies, 84 degrees. I'm Paul Miles. Louisville Metro Police have not reported any arrests in this morning's shooting at a bus stop that critically injured a teenage girl.
4: We want to make sure that we bring justice to this family, as well as make sure that we get dangerous people off the street.
3: Chief Paul Humphrey at the scene of the shooting on Beach Street in the Park Duval neighborhood. Mayor Craig Greenberg.
5: This is a horrible act of violence. A tragedy that no parent, no friend, no community should ever have to deal with.
3: Authorities have not released the girl's identity or which school she attended. Country music legend Dolly Parton has died.
26: You come again. Just when
3: Parton rose from humble beginnings in rural Tennessee to become one of the most influential voices in country music. She also built a global brand through her philanthropy, her Dollywood theme park, and her Imagination Library program. Dolly Parton was 80 years old, and this afternoon, President Trump ordered U.S. flags be flown at half-staff for a week in honor of Parton. Voters are at the polls today in three states, with much of the attention on South Carolina's Republican Senate primary runoff. Trump-backed Senate Darlene Graham is facing Congressman Ralph Norman in the special election following the death of Senator Lindsey Graham. Instagram's CEO set to testify today in the landmark trial over whether Meta knowingly tried to get children addicted to its platforms and illegally collect the personal data of children. Fox's Claudia Cowan is following the trial in Oakland, California.
27: Former Meta data scientist George Voloshenko worked on Instagram's well-being team in 2022, developing tools that he said were designed to help young users pump the brakes on long sessions of scrolling, liking, and DMing. Voloshenko told the jury he wanted those safety features to be the default setting so that young users would have to actively opt out. But he said that idea was rejected because it could hurt Meta's core engagement numbers and ultimately its bottom line. Meta's lawyer challenged Voloshenko's expertise in teen mental health and pointed out the company had many qualified people working on the issue.
3: Several states, including Kentucky, are looking to force Meta to pay up to $1.4 trillion in penalties and set restrictions on its platforms. More news coming up at 4. I'm Paul Miles, News Radio 840 WHAS.

0: There's our girl Dolly, passing at age 80. Oh, what a sweetheart. She tells the store, the bank teller that was giving the stank eye at her, knowing she's going to make it run at Carl. I don't even know how much of that's true, but it's a great story told in song for sure. You're on News Radio 840 WHAS. Who are we getting today? Jen? Oh, good. And we're back to Kentucky Humane Society. Jennifer Harris is joining us. How's the world, sister?
1: Hey, we're doing all right over here. How are y'all doing?
0: It's all good now that the weather's been so pleasant. I know it's a little bit better, but you guys are awfully busy at the Humane Society because you got more visitors, right?
1: Of course, you know it.
0: We got to find homes for more of these babies.
1: Yes, we absolutely do. We're actually doing a puppy adoption event this weekend, and we're hoping to get more of them puppies out the door for sure.
0: All right, give me details.
1: Yeah, so it's going to be at the Springhurst PetSmart from 12 to 3 this Saturday. We will have between 6 and 8 adoptable puppies there, and we might even be bringing an adult with us. So if you're interested in adding a new furry friend to your life, you can pop over to PetSmart, and we will be there to help you through the adoption process while you get all those puppy snuggles.
0: And what a good friend to have all through the fall and the winter time when it gets cold again. That'll be here before people know, and there's nothing like snuggling up with your doggy.
1: Yes, it will be great timing as the weather hopefully starts to cool down. You can go on some gorgeous autumn strolls and get all those snuggles in the winter.
0: Indeed. All right, and also I saw there was a note about dog training classes. Like the kids going back to school, the dogs need to do that too.
1: Of course, you know it. With all of our puppies trying to get out with this puppy adoption event, we're also trying to promote that if you do adopt from KHS or you just have a pet of your own, we do have dog training classes. We have puppy classes, puppy social classes if you want to help your pups, you know, grow and learn with other puppies around them. And then we do have adult dog classes. That is our Manners for Life class. It'll help get all your furry friends' tricks down. And they're a lot of fun. They're really great bonding with your pet. And we are happy to help any pet guardians through that.
0: That's all good. I guess you can get more information at your website.
1: Yes. All of this information can be found at kyhumane.org to learn more.
0: Yeah, and it's group classes. What if your dog doesn't like other dogs?
1: We do offer one-on-one classes. We have a lot of amazing behavior trainers that you can coordinate with, and they are able to help you no matter what stage your dog is in and what their situation is.
0: Yeah, right. I'm speaking from experience. My dog loves people. Sees another dog, like, get out the street. You don't belong here.
1: Hey, you know, he's allowed to be opinionated. That's what I'm thinking.
0: Yeah, that's what he does. That's for sure. All right, Jen, we appreciate you very much.
1: Absolutely. We appreciate you. Thank you so much.
0: All right. Talk to you soon. The website's kyhumane.org, to be sure. All right. Before we go to break, a little bit more with Dolly Parton on the Johnny Carson Show some years ago. It's just fun to listen to her. This is how her career really started really rolling. But she started on there the first time in 1977 and then was such a popular guest, they kept bringing her back. Here she is 2 years later.

0: 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Traffic.
1: Heading out this afternoon, watch for a vehicle fire causing delays on 65 southbound. The fire is just south of Broadway, so watch for that to cause delays back through that construction zone. Up on the Waterson Expressway eastbound, slow heading up to I-71. Dixie, slowing south of the expressway. Also clearing up accidents at Newcut Road in Pawlacket, First and Ormsby, and also Bashford Manor Lane at Cary Drive. Our next report in 10 minutes. 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
3: Mo Rose joins us from WLKY. I just sucked down another Dr. Pepper. We were talking about these last week because the can looks like a football. My eyes go right to it at the company refrigerator. Instead of getting water, I see, oh, I got to drink a football can. It's already gone, Mo. Just guzzled it.
4: That is quick. Well, and you also golf today, so you're probably dehydrated. Maybe opt for a little bit of water at some point today.
3: I got a little water rolling as well. But yeah, I got 18 in early, and anybody that plays golf knows this is such a treat. It's late August. Mm-hmm. You get up, and it's slightly cool, and you're like, I can't let this day pass. So already got 18 in long before work. It's a good day, sister.
4: Well, I'm glad you got your steps in for sure. Now, we are going to be bringing the heat back by the weekend. So I want you outside, everyone, and enjoying this nice weather. We've got low 80s right now. We'll likely top out in the mid 80s this afternoon. Partly cloudy tonight, a low of 66. So another pleasant start tomorrow morning. And then we're going to start to warm it up a little bit tomorrow. We'll see numbers closer to 90 with showers developing at night. And then a few storms on Thursday. By Friday, Saturday, and Sunday, we are in the 90s. Right now, although 82 and sunny downtown.
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3: I just saw her picture in the hallway a few minutes ago, too. Rachel, that's right outside your studio.
17: It is. It's funny.
3: Yeah, Stevie Nicks is right there by your studio door. And she looks like she's having a bad day. It's one of the worst photos of her I've ever seen. And they turned it into a poster, our company. But somebody didn't like her? What do you think that was?
17: It was before my time. I didn't get a say in it.
3: Somebody in marketing somewhere put those posters together because they're on our radio stations all across America. And the Stevie Nicks one is just hideous.
18: Well, Terry, you do have a reputation for, you know, switching things up out there. So maybe we just put that next to the bathroom or something. I don't know.
3: I do.
18: The Taylor Swift photo was moved months ago.
3: I do that all the time. I'll finish my show and go out there and start moving around. I'm sick of looking at the same one when I walk out of this studio.
18: Oh, my gosh. Yeah, we need that. We need a little shake.
3: Well, for
18: up
3: a while,
18: here.
3: They had the Aerosmith guy looking at me. And I was like, that freak.
18: Steven or Joe Perry?
3: Steven Tyler.
18: Okay, yeah.
17: I think we should put our team photo in the hallway instead.
3: That's a better idea.
17: Make it poster big and put it right out there.
3: Yeah, better idea. But I mean, like Lil Wayne looks crazy in his.
18: A little bit, yeah. Yeah.
3: Billie Eilish is back there by the food. It's like, I'm not hungry now. And then Keith Richard, every time I see it, like, oh, happy Halloween. You know, he looks like a ghost.
18: He's still kicking though, man.
3: Dude, that picture was taken 40 years ago, and he looked 100 then. He's still at it, though.
19: I know, Mike. Drugs is good for you.
18: Do you like my scuff? No.
19: You know I died on the table 47 times.
3: You have, Keith? That's amazing. Lazarus.
18: His real head's frozen somewhere. I don't know where that is, though.
3: Right next to Ted Williams. All right, Joe, what's up in sports?
18: Well, Terry, the ACC Network made a stop in Derby City yesterday as part of the ACC road trip, and we heard from all the big hitters on the Louisville roster ahead of the 2026 football season. Before getting to the playmakers, though, the crew caught up with Cardinals head coach Jeff Brohm, who had a lot to say about the opportunity that his team has on Sunday, September the 6th. That's when they match up against ninth-ranked Ole Miss in Nashville.
20: It's huge for a lot of reasons. For us, playing a great opponent who went to the semifinals last year, that's why you coach, that's why you play, that's what our fans want to see. They want to see competitive football games. I think it's the only ranked matchup in week one. And I think everyone wants to watch that. Sure. So it'll be a great contest where we'll measure exactly where we stand, and we'll have our hands full. We've got to be sharp, we've got to play well, but I think it's also important for the conference to play these type of games.
18: Yeah, very important. And one player who has to be a big time factor if 24th ranked U of L wants to win against the number 9 team in the country at Nissan Stadium is edge rusher Clev Lubin. He was an all ACC third team member a season ago, and he's looking to take the next step this season. According to Clev, it's been a busy offseason of refining his skills.
21: Working on everything, I mean, my game's not complete yet. There's definitely a lot more things that I could develop to become a better player and put myself in a position where to help this team succeed and help myself succeed at a further level.
18: Another guy who's going to have a whole lot of weight on his shoulders this season is first-year starting quarterback Lincoln Keenholz. He gave a bit of an offensive preview to Cards fans while tossing the pigskin back and forth with former Georgia Tech and Eastern Kentucky QB turned analyst Tom Luganbill.
22: I think it's going to be pretty explosive. We got some pieces around me.
1: that are going to be really good. You know, obviously the running back room, Isaac and Kiwan, super explosive. Got some good receivers that have, I guess, have been playing, honestly, really well throughout camp.
16: Yeah.
1: So I'm honestly super excited with that. But I think also, you know, being able to run the ball a little bit, you know, I think it adds an extra element to what defenses have to prepare for.
18: There's certainly a lot of hype surrounding this Louisville squad, and we're now less than 2 weeks away from finding out if they can answer the bell in week one against a very quality opponent. We cannot wait around here. Let's stick with college football news now, but move to a much broader argument, that being the topic of player eligibility in collegiate sports. Today, the Big Ten took a stand against a potential wave of NFL players who want to return to school to play football. Conference leaders voted today to block anyone who didn't withdraw from the NFL draft, appeared on a roster, or signed a pro contract from playing. The league drafted the rule after a Louisiana judge cleared the way for at least two players who were in NFL training camps to sign with LSU for a fifth season under the NCAA's 5-in-5 eligibility model. Terry, I honestly can't believe that it took a conference creating a rule to stop players who were drafted and competed in professional games from returning to the collegiate level. And just FYI, the SEC has not made any moves regarding the controversy at this time, but some sources have stated that SEC leaders are meeting soon to discuss the matter. I have a feeling that they will change nothing and allow those players to come play. But the Big Ten trying to get out in front of this thing, and it's honestly getting ridiculous. Both of those guys legitimately played in preseason NFL games and are now going to play in college football again. I just make it make sense, you know?
3: Deshaun Watson now stepping back from his initial comments about being booed by the Cleveland fans. He's just emotional. He's an emotional fellow.
22: You know, human nature, just myself being very emotional, putting a lot of time these last 2 years to, you know, get back and, you know, spend time in this facility, in the city, meeting a lot of different people in the community.
3: Yeah, me and a lot of different people in the community whom I've asked to rub me in inappropriate ways.
18: You know what eases me in times of tension is just a nice massage. I think he might need to explore that a little bit.
3: I mean, did all that just go away?
18: Yeah, I mean, nothing happened.
3: There was never a trial or anything. There was like 90 women that
18: said. Yeah, a lot of people that came forward.
3: He was inappropriate with them, always ordering massage therapists, even though the team offers those by their own staff members, professionals.
18: Yeah, correct.
3: He was asking for private massages at his residence.
18: Several different masseuses, by the way.
3: Yes. And it got, I mean, the allegations were unbelievable. And so of course people are going to boo you wherever you go for a while.
18: You know.
3: I mean, nothing came of that. So anyway, that's Deshaun Watson. What did he was mad because they were booing him.
18: He was mad because they booed him back on the field. And he goes, you know what? It's, you know, you would think your home fans would cheer you. I don't know, buddy. Yeah. If I were you, I wouldn't expect it. But
3: a lot of gray area around your whole career there now. So anyway, and then someone, Shadur, of course.
18: I think Shadur deserves the shot, to be honest with you. I saw a stat earlier today. He's one of just like one or two quarterbacks ever who was a pro bowler in his rookie year who's not starting his second year around. And it's just, I don't know.
3: Yeah.
18: Give him a shot. Why not?
3: Later in the show, some sobering comments from a certain Lamar Jackson talking about taking your time in order to get there instead of just rushing through money and doing all the crazy stuff. He's made some interesting comments. We'll roll those in a bit. Here on News Radio 840 WHAS.
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28: Good afternoon, everyone. A few problems out there this afternoon with an accident working just off the Kennedy Bridge on 65 southbound. And they're trying to wrap up a vehicle fire on 65 southbound near Broadway. Also watch for a crash up at Waterson westbound at Crittenden Drive. Also watch for an accident at Westport Road in Collins Lane. Dixie and Greenwood an accident. And Fern Valley at I-65. This is up near the Ford plant. We have an accident working there this afternoon. Our next report in 10 minutes. I'm Bobby Yellis, News Radio 840 WHAS.
29: Good Tuesday to you. I'm WLKY meteorologist Mo Rose with another dry forecast. Got lots of sunshine out there. Numbers climbing through the 80s. We should reach around 86 later this afternoon under just a few passing clouds. Then tonight, we are quiet, comfortable with a low around 66. Tomorrow, we'll see increasing clouds later in the day. A little warmer as well with a high of 89. Then spotty showers Wednesday night into Thursday. And then scattered storms Thursday afternoon. Expect a high of 88. That's your WLKY weather forecast. I'm meteorologist Mo Rose.
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28: It's 4 o'clock. Sunny skies, 84 degrees. I'm Paul Miles. President Trump is ordering U.S. flags be flown at half-staff for 1 week to honor music legend Dolly Parton. Parton died this morning in Nashville at the age of 80. She rose from humble beginnings in rural Tennessee to become one of the most influential voices in country music. Her nephew, Brian Seaver, made the death announcement on social media.
30: Dolly was a farmer. Just like her daddy. He farmed the soil, she farmed songs and happiness. Dolly called me and said she wants to rest in a beautiful bed of plush cotton because after a life wearing heavy rhinestones, she finally deserves to be comfortable and have some rest.
28: Parton also built a global brand through her philanthropy, her Dollywood theme park, and her Imagination Library program. Over her six-decade career, Parton earned 11 Grammy Awards and sold more than 100 million records worldwide.
7: A teenage girl was shot and critically injured near a bus stop in Louisville's West End this morning.
8: This is unacceptable. This action should not be taking place in our city. We are better than that. Louisville is much better than that. JCPS is better than that.
7: That's JCPS Superintendent Brian Yearwood. The shooting happened around 8 o'clock on Beach Street in the Park Duval neighborhood. We asked Mayor Greenberg if the city will beef up security at bus stops.
9: We do not have the resources, LMPD, JCPS combined, anyone, to cover all 10,000 school bus stops, but we are working on identifying those ones that need extra safety concerns and provide support there.
7: We have not received any new updates this afternoon on the girl's condition, and police have not reported any arrests in the case. The Muhammad Ali Center has named former NFL quarterback Colin Kaepernick as the recipient of its Humanitarian of the Year Award. Scott Hooper has more.
10: Colin Kaepernick became a national figure in 2016 when he knelt during the national anthem to protest racial injustice and police brutality. Since then, he's focused on activism and educational programs through his Know Your Rights camp. Now the Muhammad Ali Center in Louisville is recognizing those efforts with its Humanitarian of the Year Award. The center says Kaepernick was chosen for his commitment to underserved communities and his willingness to stand up for his beliefs.
11: I need everybody to put their fist in the air with me and say, I am powerful.
12: I am powerful.
11: I am powerful.
10: I am powerful. Kaepernick will receive the award November 7th in Louisville. Past recipients include Shaquille O'Neal, Michael J. Fox, and Christina Aguilera. I'm Scott Hooper.
7: Stocks were higher today. The Dow gained 160 points. The S&P was up 24, and the NASDAQ added 171 points. More news at 4:30. I'm Paul Miles, News Radio 840 WHAS.
3: A lot of shuffling going on. A lot of shuffling going on. Oh, my goodness. I just like saying that over and over again. From our Orange Man Bad file.
13: Orange Man Bad. Orange Man Bad. Orange Man Bad.
3: Orange Man Bad. The campaign of Zach Dembo, who I'd like to get on the air, by the way. I heard from somebody. They said, would you like to interview Zach Dembo? And I said, I sure would. And that was several months ago, and then I never heard back from him again. Zach, you're welcome on here, but your people right now are doing you a disservice. He is running for Congress in the 6th District here in the Commonwealth of Kentucky. And he's against Ralph Alvarado, who has appeared on this show with me. We had a nice conversation, I don't know, a month or so ago. That's why I wanted to have Zach Dembo on right around there. So we'd hear from both sides of this this race for the 6th District to become Kentucky's next member of Congress, as Andy Barr obviously is running for the U.S. Senate. He's the current office holder. Zach Dembo's people are sending me this breathless announcement. Oh, my God. Dateline, Lexington, Kentucky. Orange Man bad. Oh, Orange Man bad. He's bad. Orange Man, the Orange Man is bad.
13: Orange Man bad. Orange Man bad. Orange Man bad.
3: That's right. NBC News reporting again. Orange Man bad. Reporting that Ralph Alvarado, the Republican nominee for Kentucky's 6th Congressional District, has scrubbed his campaign website as he scrambles to try and paper over his real record. NBC News. NBC. Da-da-da-da-da. Reports that, quote, Ralph Alvarado once called himself an America First fighter and a vocal supporter of Trump on his site, end quote, but has now wiped away every single mention of Trump. Da, da, da. That's very dramatic, isn't it? They're essentially saying the inference is that he's used Trump for an endorsement and now has scrubbed him from his website. So I did the difficult task, the hard work today, the legwork, by going to the Ralph Alvarado site. And there's a picture of him with Trump. So it was like, what? So, because I'm in the media business, I have to do what I have to do, and I answered NBC because NBC sent me the, here's the NBC thing. NBC News exclusive, Trump-backed House candidate removes mentions of the president from his website. And then, that's what they said on there, essentially. Ralph Alvarado's running with Trump's endorsement. And now he's scrubbed everything from his website, according to an NBC News review. So I wrote back to the NBC person. And I said, hey, your piece on Ralph Alvarado's website erasing images of Trump is inaccurate. And then I gave him a link to the page that shows the two of them together. And then NBC's rep sent me a thing back. Terry, appreciate the flag. The story was to highlight that he removed it from the homepage. So we will make that more explicit. Best, Catherine Morris at NBC. And I wrote back, thanks, Catherine. Didn't want you to get caught in an uncomfortable spot. She wrote back, appreciate it. So there you go. I have notified NBC News that the report is inaccurate. But boy, it sure raised a lot of eyebrows. Orange Man Bad!
1: Orange Man Bad! Orange Man Bad! Orange Man Bad!
3: Orange Man Bad! That was the whole premise of the thing. That the guy running for the 6th District in Kentucky, the Republican with Trump's endorsement, scrubbed Trump from the website to distance himself from Donald Trump because Orange Man Bad. And then when you go right to the website, there he is. It's like, oh, okay. I mean, I don't even know why a network would pump out stuff like that. But anyway, I notified them. They checked back with me and said, yeah, we got it. Okay, thanks. I just said, you don't want to get embarrassed. Now to another story about being embarrassed. Oh, my goodness.
14: Come and listen to a story about a man named Chad. Owns the 49ers, but in Ohio instead. Felt kind of lonely, so he thought that he would stay and find a gal that he could easily pay. He's a billionaire, offering $140 to trailer trash.
3: Obviously, Jed is the character in the Beverly Hillbillies, and Jed is the name of the NFL owner who, you looked it up, Rachel, isn't his real name John?
15: Yes, that's it. John York.
3: John York, but he goes by the name Jed, so you knew everybody was going to parody that. The owner of the San Francisco 49ers in an Ohio trailer park with $140 looking for love in all the wrong places, as they say. Let's go to game coverage.
17: And we return to the NFL action where the 49ers are taking on the...
18: Oh, wait, what's this? The owner of the 49ers is running down the sidelines.
17: That's right. He must have spotted the hooker that hangs out at all the games, Jimmy. And here's the handoff. The owner has just handed the hooker $500.
18: And the owner's now running and being chased by the hooker.
17: They're at the 20. They're at the 10. They're at the end zone. They're at the exit of the stadium. They're at a seedy motel. And he scores. More from the action coming up.
3: Again, fake news, incorrect news again, this time from wherever that is, whoever those fake Fox News announcers, sports announcers were. It's not $500, it's $140. I mean, what is he going out with, three hookers now? The owner of the San Francisco 49ers? Come on, Jed.
14: Offering $140 to trailer trash. Next thing
3: he's
14: at the trailer park. Ain't no gal, her texts have all gone dark. Police said, Jed, this here is a sting. And now Niners fans have an embarrassing thing. Maybe Jed's luck will be better on Thursday when the Niners and Raiders play in Vegas, Sin City, Nevada. Legal prostitution.
3: That makes a lot more sense.
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Today. The first Boston album. Came roaring into radio stations. This is right when my career started, 50 years ago. One of the first things we got to play. This whole album is great, too.

0: The first Boston album. Do you even know what this is, Rachel? You ever heard this in your life?
1: I have heard it.
0: Oh, okay, good. I know Joe does. Joe's got that old soul. He knows all this old classic rock. All right, here are the songs on this album. More Than a Feel. This is Foreplay, long time, but More Than a Feeling. Mm. Peace of Mind. Mm. Rock and Roll Band. Smoking. Hitch a Ride. Something About You. Let Me Take You Home Tonight. How's that for a starter album?
2: Well, it also had one of the best album covers ever, man. I mean, you know how many t-shirts there are of that image?
0: Exactly right. 50 years ago today, this thing came crash landing into radio stations. And serious business, we didn't do all the UPS business, all that fast delivery stuff. I mean, there was UPS, but that was still a thing you got 4 days later or whatever.
2: Sure.
0: Nobody knew what it was. Didn't have the roar that it has now. These little things would just come in the mail or from a package delivery service.
2: Mm-hmm.
0: And you would just tear open the sleeve and you'd pull out and go, I'm wondering what this is. You know who this was. You have no idea that you're playing something that's going to be sticking around for a half a century.
2: Yeah, 50 more years and we're still enjoying this. Haven't got tired of it yet.
0: Tonight on the Midnight Album, we'll be playing the new album from Roston. Oh, wait a minute. I misread that. Boston at midnight tonight. There's a great YouTube video of the making of this album, too. It's just terrific. It's worth watching if you run across it somewhere. Anyway, 50 years ago today when they released that, when all those songs I just mentioned, it was like, killer, killer. What did that guy say the other day? All killer.

0: finish working that one, and they go, what are we going to do for a second album? I don't know. That was hard.
1: His name is escaping me, but the
0: Tom
1: lead singer.
0: Scholes.
1: What a voice. Yeah. I mean, it's just so classic and iconic. As soon as you hear it, you're like, oh, that's the Boston guy.
0: That's yeah. But I mean, just think when you put an album like that out, and then you go, well, now what are we going to do? Because when the next one comes, there's a lot of pressure.
1: Who had a better debut album? That's a conversation for another day.
0: Yeah, but that one's pretty strong.
1: It's very good.
0: All right, Joe, what's up in sports?
1: Well, Terry, let's talk some NFL here as we have more information regarding 49ers owner Jed York's arrest in Ohio. For those who missed it, York was arrested Sunday in East Palestine, Ohio, after he was caught in a prostitution sting operation at a trailer park after he allegedly agreed to pay $140 for a sexual encounter. Today, ESPN is reporting that the Mahoning Valley Law Enforcement Task Force was contacted three times by York, who used a fake name while arranging the encounter with an undercover agent posing as a prostitute. Three times, Terry. York was pulled over.
0: Doesn't Jed sound fake enough?
1: It really does. He was pulled over in a Columbiana County trailer park while searching for the address of the rendezvous. He pleaded no contest on Monday to disorderly conduct and possession of criminal tools, which police say was the phone used to arrange the meeting. He's facing discipline under the NFL's personal conduct policy with the league's owners meeting tomorrow in Atlanta. That'll be a fun one to attend. And reminder, folks, his net worth is estimated at $8.5 billion with a B dollars. Just wanted to put that out there again. What a story that is. Moving back to the actual football field now, Colts fans got some good news today. Wide receiver Alec Pierce is on track for his first on-field action at training camp. Head coach Shane Steichen said today that Pierce could practice as soon as tomorrow after recovering from off-season ankle surgery. The 26-year-old will not start the season on the PUP list, a sign that the Colts expect him to be game ready within the first 4 weeks. In the meantime, Indy welcomed back quarterback Charvarius Ward back to practice today after he was nursing a back injury. That's huge news. Also making headlines today in Indy, new uniforms for the Colts as part of the NFL Rivalries collection. They have like a all black and blue kind of thing. The Packers also getting new uniforms, Terry. I thought they were pretty unique and different. But, you know, it's to each his own. I've seen people saying both stink and both are great. So take a look at them and decide for yourself. Let's move now to the AFC West, where the Raiders are continuing to exhale after running back Ashton Jeanty's injury was revealed to be a non-season ender after it was initially believed to be much more serious. He suffered the setback over the weekend, and according to NFL Network's Ian Rappaport, he could be back for the Raiders season opener.
2: My understanding, this is something I reported with colleague Adam Schefter over the weekend, is that it is an ankle sprain believed to be more low than high and not considered to be a major injury. But it is a real injury, Mike, and the reality is there is a chance that Ashton Jeanty may not be on the field for week one. They are hopeful that he will be, but there is a chance that he won't be.
1: Ashton Jeanty owners in fantasy football, please take a breath. I know it's been a stressful time. Speaking of injury scares in fantasy football here as well, Cincinnati had a big scare earlier today. Star wide receiver Ja'Marr Chase limped off the field after an awkward landing on his leg at practice. He came up grabbing his left knee, much to the chagrin of Bengals fans. But here's the good news. After walking to the sidelines under his own power, he was examined by a trainer and then made his way back over to the offensive sideline. He was left off the field for the remainder of practice, most likely out of an abundance of caution, but according to reports, he should be just fine. Terry, I know we've got a lot of Bengals fans who listen, and that is one man they can't afford to miss much time this season, so we're glad to hear he's going to be okay. One more thing to mention, not football related at all, but Carlos Alcaraz and Serena Williams are playing mixed doubles right now at the U.S. Open. That's on TV if you want to tune in, so it's a pretty cool pairing right there, and obviously next week is when we start that up, so...
0: This is the answer to the question, what would Boston put out in their second album? This one did well.
1: Not bad.
0: Don't Look Back was the biggest hit on that one. The Journey, It's Easy, A Man I'll Never Be. Feeling Satisfied, I got a lot of radio airplay. Used to Bad News, Don't Be Afraid and Party. So not quite as big as the debut album, but still. This didn't hurt when they came with the second one. They turned this one into a hit, too. News ahead, you're on News Radio 840 WHAS.
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24: In the history of cinema, few films have been as successful as The Godfather. Francis Ford Coppola's gangster epic set a new standard not just for movies about the mafia, but for movies in general. Although, if you talk to the people who made it, The Godfather's prospects for success were far from assured. In fact, before its release, they were pretty bleak.
25: And they said, we're finished, this is over. The movie's not going to work. You gotta get rid of those guys, it's a disaster.
24: Then Leave the Gun, Take the Cannoli, my co-host Mark Seale and I strip back the varnish of movie history and talk to never-before-heard-from sources to get at what really made the process so arduous. Leave the Gun, Take the Cannoli is based on my co-host Mark's best-selling book of the same title. 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We sift through innumerable accounts, many of them conflicting, and try to get to the truth of what really happened. Leave the Gun, Take the Cannoli features new and archival interviews with Francis Ford Coppola.
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26: As you roll out this afternoon, a little busy out there. If you're heading southbound 65, watch for one accident just off the Kennedy Bridge and then a vehicle fire they're dealing with down around Broadway. 2nd Street Bridge, you're backed up there. 64 eastbound, slow out of the junction and out past the tunnels. And traffic starting to load up now on the Waterson eastbound, heading up to the ramps there at I-71. Also, Dixie Highway, a little crowded south of the expressway at this point. Our next report in 10 minutes. I'm Bobby Ellis, News Radio 840 WHAS.
27: Hi, this is WLKY meteorologist Mo Rose with your Tuesday forecast. Lots of sunshine, a few passing clouds, a high around 86 this afternoon. Tonight, we are staying dry and quiet with numbers falling to 66 by your Wednesday morning. And then we'll increase clouds later in the day. We'll also be a little more warm and muggy, a high of 89 with spotty showers late day. Thursday, scattered storms in the forecast with a high of 88. That's your WLKY weather forecast. I'm meteorologist Mo Rose.
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29: At 4:30, sunny skies, 84 degrees. I'm Bo Miles. Louisville Metro Police have not reported any arrests in this morning's shooting that critically injured a teenage girl near a bus stop in the West End.
30: We want to make sure that we bring justice to this family, as well as make sure that we get dangerous people off the street.
29: Chief Paul Humphrey at the scene on Beach Street in the Park Duval neighborhood. Authorities have not released the girl's name or what school she attends. At last check, she was in critical condition. The music world is mourning the death of Dolly Parton, who passed away this morning at the age of 80. Country singer Lee Greenwood.
31: The entertainment business will never have another Dolly Parton, and we miss her terribly. I'm heartbroken. I'm almost without words. And God, Dolly, we're sure going to miss you.
29: Parton earned 11 Grammy Awards and sold more than 100 million records. Beyond her music, she built a global brand through her philanthropy, her Dollywood theme park, and her Imagination Library program. President Trump has ordered U.S. flags lowered to half staff for a week to honor Dolly Parton. Canada is responding to U.S. tariffs, escalating trade tensions between the two countries. Fox's Jared Halpern has more from Washington.
32: U.S. exports of steel, milk, farm equipment, and household appliances will face anywhere from a 15 to a 50% tariff in Canada starting next month. Canadian officials announced retaliatory measures on about $20 billion of American goods following new tariffs imposed on Canadian products by President Trump over the weekend. Canadian officials say the goal is to protect Canadian companies and reduce U.S. imports. Canada is also providing a more than $5 billion support package for workers and businesses impacted by the escalating trade dispute. President Trump accuses Canada of taking advantage of American industries for years. At the White House, Jared Halpern, Fox News.
29: 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I'm Paul Miles, News Radio 840 WHAS.
33: You're with News Radio 840 WHAS. Terry Miners here. Later in the show, Callaway Golf. What are you doing? People step all over themselves for no reason whatsoever. But in this moment, we have a returning guest to the program. I like when people come back. That means they didn't hate me the first time. Dr. Deborah Clary is back in the studio. It's good to see you, bud.
34: Thank you for having me.
33: Well, it's good to have you. You were here like a year ago.
34: Last October, right? Yes.
33: Because you had a release for a book.
34: That's right. Fast Company released my book called The Curiosity Curve.
33: The Curiosity Curve. And we had an in-depth conversation about it about a year ago. And you know, you did some book signings, you did all that. And now I was looking on Actors Theater's website, and I see there's a one-woman show. Is it a one-woman show?
34: Yes.
33: A stage show based on this.
34: How about that? From the page to the stage.
33: So now you're an author and a script writer, or what do you call yourself then?
34: I'm everything, a playwright and now an actor, because we're taking what we learned from the Curiosity Curve. I'm taking it to the stage.
33: I love the sound of this. A Curious Woman, Two Truths, and a Lie. One Woman, 1,000 Questions.
34: And if you know me, it's true.
33: Tell me about your overall career, what you're doing to bring you to this stage.
34: So my background is, I actually started in Detroit as a Teamster at Frito-Lay as a route driver. So I delivered potato chips up and down the streets of Detroit. My parents were so proud. Like, wait, you just got an MBA and now you're driving a truck. But Frito-Lay started everybody the ground up. And I spent about 10 years at Frito-Lay and then moved to Coca-Cola. Then I moved to the hard stuff, Jack Daniels. So I moved to Louisville from Atlanta.
33: Good for you.
34: Worked there.
33: That's fantastic. I happen to have a friend who's in Atlanta. He's one of the most powerful attorneys in Atlanta. He, too, drove a Frito-Lay truck in the beginning.
34: I think I need to meet this person.
33: Yeah, he's like a killer in Atlanta. He's a big deal. And but he loves telling those stories of the route work. Yes. On a Lay's truck. And yes. he said he learned so much about people.
34: Yes. Yes. That truck became my classroom.
33: Right.
34: You know, I thought I knew business coming out of, you know, business school. And it was really how I learned to, like, manage inventory, how to run a P&L, how to get along with store managers. Do you know who is the most important person in a grocery store? You might think it's the store manager.
33: The stock person.
34: It's the person that opens the back door. Because guess what? If they don't like you, you're out there ringing that bell trying to get in the back door.
33: Isn't that interesting? Because in college, I did that.
34: You did that?
33: I was the stock crew guy in overnight hours. Two guys and myself, we would bust down a whole truck.
34: Yes.
33: And what we try to do it in 4 hours, but sometimes it would take 5 hours. But we're the ones that truck would pull in, and we're the ones who were opening the door.
34: So you had all the power.
33: I didn't even realize that.
34: You had the power. That's why we were so nice to you.
33: Isn't that interesting? I've never thought about that. Look how we've connected.
34: I know. We just are meant to be.
33: But that taught me a lot, too. It's just interesting, the interactions you have with people that, you know, are doing their thing and trying to build a business.
34: Yes.
33: And so you bring all this to your stage show?
34: I do. So 4 decades of navigating complex systems, I learned a little bit about asking questions and really the power of how can we do things differently, or what are the questions we're not asking that could really spark innovation or really spark engagement.
33: Interesting. And so are there questions from the audience? Tell me what happens during this performance.
34: So it is a deeply human story. It's about when I found myself being curious, and when did I find myself not being curious? So you're going to hear stories of yay me, and also stories of, man, I really messed up here.
33: Oh, interesting. All that is all that included in the book, or are we adding more to it? Since you're obviously, if you released a book a year ago, you wrote it 2 or 3 years
34: exactly.
33: ago.
34: Exactly. All new material. So I've done a one-woman show off Broadway a couple years ago before I wrote the book. This is a completely new show based on what I have learned through this last 2 years of writing the book and the data, but really reflecting deeply on the power of curiosity.
33: Your show is Saturday, December 12th, 7 p.m. at Actors Theater. What a stage.
34: September 12th.
33: Oh, excuse me. September 12th, 7 p.m. You know, what a venue. Think of the talent that's been on the stage is there.
34: I know.
33: That's pretty impressive.
34: I feel very privileged.
33: And you're turning this into, you're going to help a local organization?
34: That's right. So the proceeds are going to benefit Up for Women and Children. And with us is Lorena Hood, who is the executive director of Up for Women and Children.
33: Hi, Lorena. You know I'm deeply familiar with Up for Women and Children.
5: I do know that. Hi, Terry. Thanks for having me
33: today. My wife, Mary's been involved with your organization for many years.
5: And yes, she was on our board for many years and is still a supporter.
33: Yeah.
5: We're great.
33: Still helping out.
5: Yes, we appreciate that.
33: Tell people about Up and what the services are you provide in town.
5: Yeah, so Up for Women and Children started in 2018. We are Louisville's day center for homeless women and their children. So we are the only day center in Louisville that's exclusively serving women. And we're located right over there on 2nd Street, serving over 2,000 women a year.
33: And we got to remind people, some people are in really difficult circumstances and have to leave dangerous situations, sometimes taking kids with them. They leave, they don't have their driver's license, they don't have their cell phone, they don't have their papers, they don't know, they don't have anything, and they come to you. Tell people what you do.
5: They do, you know, a little bit of everything. We try to meet people where they are. You know, one day somebody may come in, they haven't had a bath in a week, they're hungry, and they heard they can get free coffee at Up, and they come in and we bathe them. We have laundry services, and we are the friendly face to say, well, what do you need and what can we help with? And then other folks come in, they're, like you said, they've left homes, they don't have IDs. We help people get birth certificates, and we spend about $500 a month just buying birth certificates for people. It's a huge issue.
33: Yeah, you know, when I just described that a moment ago, some people think, well, that probably happened to one person. No, it happens a lot more than people realize.
5: It's huge. You know, we also serve as the mailing address for folks.
33: Mm-hmm.
5: So we have about 1,000 people a month that we receive mail for. So it's a huge ordeal getting these giant mail crates, sorting the mail, having people come and pick up their mail. Because you can't apply for a job if you don't have an address.
33: Right.
5: If you're living outside, you can't just say, well, I live under the bridge.
33: Right.
5: Yeah.
33: And people should know it's a secure place as well. Because obviously if there's some acrimony, who knows, there's violence, who knows what's going on in somebody's life, that they're safe at Up.
5: You know, that's what's really important to us and our mission, and why we are exclusive to women and children, because there are such a large number of women who come to us and say they were fleeing domestic violence or sexual abuse and trauma from that was one of the reasons that led to their homelessness. And they need a place where they feel safe. They might not feel safe going to a co-ed facility at the time. So having it exclusive for women and children, we're located inside Christchurch Cathedral. We've got security. We don't allow men in to the center. So it's exclusively for them. I had a woman tell me just 2 months ago that Up is the only place she sleeps, which blew me away.
33: Yeah.
5: But it's, you know, if you imagine being out on the streets overnight, you got to stay vigilant for your safety. So she comes in the daytime and sleeps.
33: You're doing God's work, Lorena. Keep it up.
5: Well, thank you so much.
33: All right. And we're glad to help. And our family will keep doing that for sure.
5: Thank you.
33: Dr. Clary, I am looking forward to hearing more about your show, A Curious Woman. And I'm sure you're going to get great reviews on it. But it is on that one night, Saturday, September 12th, 7 p.m. at Actors Theater. And is there, at Actors, don't we have cocktails before shows or something?
34: We have both before and after.
33: Oh, good. Even better.
34: We bookend it.
33: So that's what we do. We tell people if you get tickets, come early so that you can be ready.
34: Yeah, absolutely.
33: And the show starts straight up at 7, so get ready.
34: Yes, at 7 p.m. And so you can purchase ticket at actorstheater.com. We would love to see you. It's a very funny show, and the proceeds, again, go to a very worthy cause.
33: Now, as a one woman, you're on stage alone.
34: Yes, it's me.
33: Dude, that is hard
34: it's
33: work.
34: It's crazy.
33: I've done enough monologues in front of big crowds where I have to do that, and it's, you know, your mind is darting because you got to remember this. You got to step from this lily pad to that one to this one to that one in order to get to the point at the end. And so that's all interesting.
34: Are you
33: got a teleprompter? Do you have notes?
34: No, what? It's all in the head.
33: Oh my God. I admire you for doing that.
34: Thank you.
33: How long's the show?
34: About 60 minutes.
33: That's a lot of memorization.
34: Amen.
33: And if you miss a line or whatever, you just go back, reel it back.
34: Nobody's going to know.
33: They won't. Well, Deborah, it's good to see you again. I'm sure it's going to be a fantastic show. Saturday, September 12th, Actors Theater. That's where you go to the websites. And the show is called A Curious Woman, Two Truths and a Lie, which I'm not going to pull out of you right now because that's for the show.
34: Yes.
33: Great to see you again.
34: Thank you for having us.
33: And Lorena, thanks again for your civic work. It's greatly appreciated.
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33: Let's check in again with Mo Rose, meteorologist for WLKY. Keep rolling out the good times, sister.
9: Yeah, as long as I'm here, we got good weather.
33: That's right.
9: Tomorrow, that changes. No, we are going to be enjoying this beautiful weather through the evening. We are seeing numbers in the lower 80s. We're going to fall through the evening into the 70s. By tomorrow morning, I think we'll wake up to around 66 in the metro, maybe upper 50s, low 60s outside of downtown, but dry skies. We are going to warm up a little more tomorrow with increasing clouds late day. We could see a spotty shower, a high of 89. Thursday, though, that's the better chance for scattered showers and storms, a high of 88. By Saturday and Sunday, we are climbing through the 90s. You guys, we could be seeing 96 degrees by next Tuesday. So get ready for that heat and enjoy what we got right now. It is 83 and sunny downtown.
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0: Man, what a huge hit that was. Obviously, that movie was hilarious, too. Lily Tomlin and Jane Fonda. Didn't they tie up the boss or whatever? They took control of the office.
1: That's one that I haven't seen yet.
0: Yes.
1: I'll have to get on it.
0: Lily Tomlin, a Kentuckian. I think she's born in Western Kentucky. And Jane Fonda and Dolly Parton. Pretty hilarious. All right, Joe Lincoln's over there at the sports desk.
1: Well, Terry, there's lots of news to go around in the golf world today. Let's touch on some of those headlines. The PGA Tour is teaming up with one of golf's newest ambassadors. The tour announced today a partnership with the LeBron James Family Foundation to bring an event back to his hometown of Akron, Ohio next year. The tournament at Firestone Country Club will feature amateurs and pros from the PGA Tour's Pathway to Progression Pro Bound 5 program. Tour players will also engage in mentorship opportunities with students from James's I Promise program. The Philadelphia 76ers star has recently taken up golf as a hobby and frequently posts videos of his playing on YouTube. He's getting better, I can tell you that right now, but it's an awkward looking swing for such a large gentleman. Glad he's in the golf world, though. That's pretty cool.
0: No doubt.
1: Moving on now to news regarding the PGA and how it will crown future champions. Tour officials announced today a new postseason format that'll start in the 2028 season. A two-week championship tournament will feature the top 32 finishers on the points list face off in a round-robin match play event, with the top 16 moving on to the second match play tournament. The PGA Tour is currently using a three-event stroke play format to whittle down the field to find its champion. The changes were crafted to be more entertaining and allow the tour to hold the event at different iconic courses from year to year. That'll be exciting. I think there was some good feedback on that on social media earlier today, but we'll have to wait and see how the public takes to those changes in the future. And finally, with an uncertain future on the horizon for LIV Golf, the PGA stated today that fallback options may not be there for players if the tour eventually dissolves. With more on that, here's PGA Tour CEO Brian Rolapp.
2: We've been consistent. Anyone who's interested in coming to the PGA Tour needs to demonstrate that they're relieved of their contractual commitments or any tail obligations they might have in that legacy model. Brooks certainly did that, and was until then we weren't really able to consider anything seriously. I would say the same thing here. I think it's unclear what we're reacting to, but any player who is serious needs to demonstrate that they are completely free of any tail obligation.
1: Yeah, Terry, only time's going to tell how that's all going to shake out, but getting all the best golfers back under one umbrella, except for majors. I mean, we need them all back week to week just to see the best play with the best. I'm all for that. And of course, he was talking about Brooks Koepka there. We talked about this earlier this year. He had to pay a large fine to the PGA Tour, give back a whole bunch of money to LIV, and now he's back on tour, but it took a lot. So I have to imagine that there are going to be some players, if they do eventually need a place to play, they're going to have to reconcile a lot of those relationships that they've severed over the years. So it's going to be interesting.
0: Brooksy has one last thing he has to do to qualify again, and that's a caddy for Rory McIlroy. Just once.
1: I think that would
0: and
1: actually
0: not talk.
1: You know what?
0: Whenever he tries to talk, Rory raises his index finger and lays it on his lips. Shh.
1: Yeah.
0: No, I don't need to hear what you said.
1: Welcome to Daddy's Playground.
0: We'll see how that works. In other golf news, we'll get to it after the 5 o'clock news. Callaway, the company that makes golf clubs and golf equipment and other things, is stupid. They've got another person running marketing that has made another dumb misstep. Well, actually, it was a series of missteps, but they've only made it worse as it was.
1: Correct.
0: That starts to scab over. What should you do? Pick at the scab. No, don't. Ignore it. Let it heal. Back in a minute on News Radio 840 WHA.
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5: GLP-1 medications can also be useful in treating addiction.
6: The popular class of medication has turned out to have several unexpected positive side effects. Now new research shows the drugs proven effective in treating obesity and diabetes could also help addicts. GLP-1 medications include the brand names Ozempic, Mounjaro, Wegovy, and Zepbound. As more Americans say they've tried these drugs, researchers are learning more about their other uses. I'm Tammy Trujillo.
5: A new study shows a compound may result in burning fat, but without the muscle loss. And that can mean another way for obese people to lose weight. A University of California, Berkeley study shows a compound called TOFA makes the body burn more energy, activates genes that has cells use fat, and produce more energy. TOFA improved glucose control and improved signs of fatty liver disease in a study with mice. However, researchers note that TOFA has only been tested on animals so far. Health update, I'm Scott Pringle.
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20: As you make it out this afternoon, a little busy out there with accidents working 65 southbound to south of the Kennedy, and then we had a vehicle fire down around Broadway again on 65 southbound. Also watch for a disabled vehicle 64 westbound near 9th Street downtown. Traffic starting to pick up now on Dixie south of the Waterson Expressway and on the Waterson eastbound slow and go from Westport Road, Brownsboro Road, and up to the ramps at I-71. Our next report in 10 minutes. I'm Bobby Yellis, News Radio 840 WHAS.
21: Good Tuesday to you. I'm WLKY meteorologist Mo Rose with another dry forecast. We've got lots of sunshine out there. Numbers climbing through the 80s. We should reach around 86 later this afternoon under just a few passing clouds. Then tonight, we are quiet, comfortable with a low around 66. Tomorrow, we'll see increasing clouds later in the day, a little warmer as well with a high of 89. Then spotty showers Wednesday night into Thursday. And then scattered storms Thursday afternoon. Expect a high of 88. That's your WLKY weather forecast. I'm meteorologist Mo Rose.
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1: It's 5 o'clock, partly sunny skies, 86 degrees. I'm Paul Miles. The country music world has lost a legend. Dolly Parton died today at the age of 80. Alexis McAdams reports.
2: Jolene. Dolly Parton was not only a music icon, but a trailblazer. The day after she graduated from high school, Parton packed her bags and moved to Nashville to start chasing her musical dreams.
22: I was lucky that I got a chance to be that exposed to that many people at one time.
2: And in 1971, debuted her first number one solo hit, Joshua. Over the decades, she earned many honors and accolades, including her induction into the Grand Ole Opry in 1969. Alexis McAdams, Fox News. Here you come on.
1: President Trump has ordered U.S. flags be flown at half-staff for 1 week to honor Dolly Parton. It's 5:02 at News Radio 840 WHAS.
23: Today is a tragic day.
1: Jefferson County School Superintendent Brian Yearwood reacting to this morning's shooting at a West End bus stop that critically injured a teenage girl. Happened around 8 o'clock on Beach Street in the Park Duval neighborhood. Metro Police Chief Paul Humphrey at the scene.
24: Obviously, this is a frustrating situation where we're dealing with a juvenile who's been shot. And so we are asking the community for your help in this.
1: Mayor Greenberg promising to beef up security at the bus stop.
25: We'll have members of our Office of Violence Prevention that is at this bus stop. We'll have additional officers surrounding this bus stop to support those students that use this bus stop every day, and will continue to as we move forward.
1: At last check, the girl who was shot was in critical condition, and police have not reported any arrests in the case. The trade war between the U.S. and Canada is escalating.
26: We will not accept a bad deal that asks too much of Canada and offers too little in return.
1: Canadian Industry Minister Melanie Joly. The new retaliatory tariffs apply to $20 billion worth of U.S. imports. Here's Fox Business reporter Lydia Hugh.
27: They are announcing dollar for dollar, tariff for tariff, retaliation to the tariffs that we implemented just over the weekend at 50%. Their rate is 50% on most goods, but they do have some that are phased in, 15, 25% as well. And they're targeting the goods that we are also tariffing. These are going to be products that range from textile and honey, agricultural products, wood, candles, paper, electronics, and yes, also steel and aluminum. We are buying a lot of raw steel and aluminum from Canada, but we also sell a lot of finished steel and aluminum back to them. So those will be subject to tariffs according to this announcement today.
1: Lydia Hugh reporting. The Muhammad Ali Center has named former NFL quarterback Colin Kaepernick as the recipient of its Humanitarian of the Year Award. Kaepernick gained attention in 2016 for kneeling during the national anthem at the start of NFL games in protest of police brutality and racial inequality. He founded the Know Your Rights Camp to teach youth how to interact with law enforcement.
28: I need everybody to put their fist in the air with me and say, I am powerful.
29: I am powerful.
1: The Muhammad Ali Center says Colin was chosen for the award for his courage to stand against racial injustice and his unwavering commitment to empowering underserved communities. On Wall Street, stocks were higher today. The Dow added 160 points. The S&P gained 24, and the NASDAQ rose 171 points. More news at 5:30. I'm Paul Miles, News Radio 840 WHAS.

0: You're with News Radio 840 WHS. Listening back to some of these Dolly Parton interviews. So great. Here she is with Johnny Carson. It's Christmas time, 1977. Some people would go, oh my God, this is so inappropriate because she's 31 and he's 52. Well, they're just joking on late night TV. She brought him a book, her book, and as a gift, and he's like, I don't have anything for you.
1: No, who told you you didn't know about wigs and fancy clothes and makeup and all that?
2: I just wanted to bring you something
1: special. That's nice. So, I don't have anything for you.
2: Well,
1: you, now, you always feel so...
2: What's there's still time.
1: A gift. Right, the stores are staying
2: open
1: out late.
2: Until 10.
1: What would you want for Christmas?
2: Oh.
1: You see, I couldn't buy you something real personal because we don't know each... Well, because they say it's not diplomatic to buy a young lady that... I mean, I couldn't buy you lingerie. I couldn't buy you something like that.
2: Well, I don't know. Whatever you decide on. Maybe another wig, as if I need another one.
1: How many wigs do you have?
2: You know, I don't really count. I've been asked that lots of times.
1: Yeah.
2: But I wear wigs most all the time, so I guess with hair pieces and wigs, I probably have a couple hundred. Well, I travel all the time, and it's so convenient. And
1: even they're rather expensive, too, aren't they?
2: Not these cheapos.
0: And then he touched her hair. Oh, my God, what a crisis. He'd have to be suspended and then come back and apologize. I touched my guest wig. Oh, my God. Call the DEI department. Human resources. Heads exploding. That's just Dolly and Johnny Carson making entertainment. They're in show business. Anyway. So many of those things are actually talked about backstage before they go out. I'll bring up how many wigs and whatever. And so she has an answer. That's just show business nonsense. So more show business nonsense out of Callaway, the sports company that makes various sporting goods. People know them a lot for their golf stuff, Callaway Golf. They released an apology earlier. This is so sad. Early this morning, an apology from Callaway Golf.

0: Some dumb ad was posted online, and it showed a guy with the new Callaway driver, and his wife or girlfriend or whatever is starting to reach for it. Don't touch my driver! And he tackles her. Oh, my God. It's physical violence. It's abuse against women. It's all these is it really? It's as stupid as more than anything else. They show the driver. There it is. She's walking toward the bag, and he knocks her down.
1: Do not touch my new driver.
0: And then he goes up and swings, and it hits it a mile or whatever, and other golfers are around.
2: I don't get the big deal. Is it?
0: Then they're all standing around watching him swing the driver.
3: No, don't.
0: So anyway, some dumb online ad. It is dumb, but it's... I guess they thought it was effective. Like, he's so in love with the driver. Don't anybody touch it. But he knocked down a woman who was reaching for the bag. So from Callaway this morning, there's sad, sad apologies.
4: I'm sorry.
0: Last week,
4: so sorry.
0: Good Golf and Callaway posted a video to promote a co-branded driver. While the video was produced by Good, it was approved by Callaway prior to posting. That approval should never have happened. Mistakes were made, and we are taking the matter very seriously. What?
4: You tell me.
0: As we deal with the consequences of our mistake and complete our investigations. Investigations? What is this, a murder? What the hell are you talking about?
4: I don't ride.
0: Chip Brewer, the CEO of Callaway Golf, says, I want to make it clear we sincerely apologize for the video. The content was inappropriate and does not reflect our values. To be clear, we are unequivocally against discrimination, domestic violence, or threatening behavior of any kind. What discrimination? A man and a woman? Aren't we having this discussion right now about who should be in the WNBA? As soon as we recognized the seriousness of the issue, it was escalated appropriately and the video was immediately removed. Preliminary statements were issued by both Good and Callaway, and now this statement has followed. We are conducting both internal and external investigations and have already made changes to our approval processes aimed at ensuring this will never happen again. Oh my God, this is so staged.
4: I'm sorry.
0: They put out the jackass video and then the apology is to call more attention to it.
4: Please accept my...
0: Whatever. You know what else, Callaway? Your equipment's not that good anyway.
4: Love was blind.
0: So there you go.
4: And I was too blind.
0: You didn't play me. I played you in the end.
4: See.
0: I assure you we will learn from this and do.

0: Trump also drove around the track in his motorcade doing what they call the lap of honor, which sounds like a loyalty program at a strip club. 5% cash back in the champagne room for all lap of honor members. Sadly, those are the only laps Trump's been doing lately. According to the Washington Post, a lot of doctors are worried about the president's weight. After his last physical, we found out Trump gained 14 pounds, which means he's now tipping the scales at almost 240. It's crazy. Think about this, y'all. In the last few years, I've lost 300 pounds. That means I've lost an entire Donald Trump. And let's be honest, based on his approval ratings, it seems like most of the country wants to do the same thing.
1: I bet Andy Beshear went out and bought a Jelly Roll album this morning. He's all a fan now.
2: The next guest on the Andy Beshear podcast.
1: That's it.
3: Orange Man Bad. Orange Man Bad. Orange Man Bad.
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4: Sports, sports, sports, sports, sports, sports, sports, sports.
1: And Joe Lincoln joins us from the sports desk.
2: It's quite an introduction for Mr. Homer right there.
1: That's right.
2: I love it. The ACC Network made a stop in Derby City yesterday as part of the ACC football road trip, and we heard from all the big hitters on the Louisville roster ahead of the 2026 season. Before getting to the playmakers, though, the crew caught up with Cardinals head coach Jeff Brohm, who had a lot to say about the opportunity that his team has on Sunday, September 6th. Yeah, that's right. That's when they match up against ninth-ranked Ole Miss in Nashville.
5: It's huge for a lot of reasons. For us, playing a great opponent who went to the semifinals last year, that's why you coach, that's why you play, that's what our fans want to see. They want to see competitive football games. I think it's the only ranked matchup in week one. And I mean, I think everyone wants to watch that. Sure. So it'll be a great contest where we'll measure exactly where we stand, and we'll have our hands full. We've got to be sharp. We've got to play well. But I think it's also important for the conference to play these type of games.
2: It's huge. You cannot understate the significance of that game at all. And one player who has to be a big-time factor if 24th-ranked U of L wants to win against the number 9 team in the country at Nissan Stadium is edge rusher Clev Lubin. He was an All-ACC third-team member a season ago, and he's looking to take the next step this season, his last season at U of L. According to Clev, it's been a busy offseason of refining his skills.
6: Working on everything, you know what I mean? My game's not complete yet. There's definitely a lot more things that I could develop to become a better player and put myself in a position where to help this team succeed and help myself succeed at a further level.
2: You keep your eye on that guy all season long. He's going to be absolutely outstanding. Another player with a whole lot of weight on his shoulders is first-year starting QB Lincoln Keenholz. He gave a bit of an offensive preview to Cards fans while he was tossing the pigskin back and forth with former Georgia Tech and Eastern Kentucky QB turned analyst Tom Luganbill.
7: I think it's going to be pretty explosive. You know, we got some pieces around me that are going to be really good. You know, obviously the running back room, Isaac and Keywan, super explosive. Got some good receivers that have been playing, honestly, really well throughout camp.
6: Yeah.
7: So I'm honestly super excited with that. But I think also, you know, being able to run the ball a little bit, you know, I think it adds an extra element to what defenses have to prepare for.
2: Yeah, there's certainly a lot of hype surrounding this Louisville squad, and we're now less than 2 weeks away from finding out if they can answer the bell in week one against a very quality opponent. But people are high on this team, man. There's no reason to believe that they can't do that. Let's stick with college football news here, but let's move to a much broader argument, that being the topic of player eligibility in collegiate sports football specifically. Today, the Big Ten took a stand against a potential wave of NFL players who want to return to school to play football. Conference leaders voted today to block anyone who didn't withdraw from the NFL draft, appeared on a roster, or signed a pro contract from playing. The league drafted the rule after a Louisiana judge cleared the way for at least two players who were in the NFL training camps to sign with LSU for a fifth season under the NCAA's 5-in-5 eligibility model. Terry, I honestly can't believe that it took a conference creating a rule like this to stop players who were drafted and competed in professional games from returning to the collegiate level. And just FYI, the SEC has not made any moves regarding the controversy at this time, but some sources have stated that SEC leaders are meeting soon to discuss the matter. By the way, that Big Ten vote was unanimous. Nobody voted against it. So they're all on board there. But hey, it's the Southeastern Conference, baby. You know what? It just means more. Maybe more years of eligibility.
1: Maybe it does just mean more.
2: It does.
1: Da da da da. All right, a little more Dolly we're featuring throughout the course of the afternoon from 1974.

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26: Caffeine can be really good for you and help a lot of things, and caffeine can be kind of bad for you.
27: It's a drug, and in its pure form, Chuck, it is a bitter-tasting crystalline powder.
26: Naturally, it's in the coffee bean and in chocolate and tea, but it's also added artificially in things like soda. Your body is enjoying the caffeine. It's blocking that adenosine. You're going to feel alert and awake. It's got that adrenaline going, and it's rewarding you with the dopamine. I mentioned the vicious cycle, the inevitable crash.
27: Right.
26: like any stimulant drug, and you want more of it. Eventually, it's going to affect your sleep patterns. All right, how about some health benefits?
27: Right.
26: They found everything from not develop Parkinson's disease to dropping your risk of various cancers.
27: Well, coffee actually is shown to reduce your risk of diabetes.
26: 4 cups a day, 50% less chance of mouth and throat cancer.
27: You should eat more grapefruit because grapefruit contains something called narragin, and it actually slows the removal of caffeine from your brain.
26: Okay.
27: So you enjoy its effects longer.
26: Nice.
27: Yeah.
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26: What's the doomsday clock, Josh?
27: So the doomsday clock is a metaphorical clock that is overseen by the Bulletin of Atomic Scientists. It's a graphic representation of how close humanity is to self-inflicted disaster.
26: They moved the second hand on the clock forward to 89 seconds to midnight, which means it's the closest that clock has ever been to midnight since they started.
27: In 1947, when the U.S. and Russia were starting the Cold War, it was 7 minutes to midnight. We're now less than 2 minutes away from midnight. The furthest away it was from midnight was 1991, after the Soviet Union dissolved. It was all the way back from 17 minutes to midnight.
26: I think it's a valuable thing because it just raises awareness every year with people. Just another thing to kind of say, hey, like, we're not headed in the right direction as humanity goes.
27: All these things that have been developing for a while have been accelerated because of the threat multiplier of misinformation and disinformation and conspiracy theories.
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1: As you roll off this afternoon, starting to see some delays as you head into Harrison County on 64 westbound past the Georgetown ramps and heading out towards Lanesville. Watch for a delay there. Also watch for a problem with a crash on 65 southbound just off the Kennedy Bridge. Traffic on the Waterson eastbound traffic starting to slow down now between Westport Road and I-71. A little crowded on the side of freeway southbound from 64 Taylorsville Road down through Billtown Road. Our next report in 10 minutes. I'm Bobby Ellis, News Radio 840 W.
2: Hi, this is WLKY meteorologist Mo Rose with your Tuesday forecast. Lots of sunshine, a few passing clouds, a high around 86 this afternoon. Tonight, we are staying dry and quiet with numbers falling to 66 by your Wednesday morning. And then we'll increase clouds later in the day. We'll also be a little more warm and muggy, a high of 89 with spotty showers late day. Thursday, scattered storms in the forecast with a high of 88. That's your WLKY weather forecast. I'm meteorologist Mo Rose.
3: 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At 5:30, sunny skies, 86 degrees. I'm Paul Miles. Louisville Metro Police have not reported any arrests in this morning's shooting at a bus stop that critically injured a teenage girl.
4: We want to make sure that we bring justice to this family, as well as make sure that we get dangerous people off the street.
3: Chief Paul Humphrey at the scene of the shooting on Beach Street in the Park Duval neighborhood. Mayor Craig Greenberg.
5: This is a horrible act of violence. A tragedy that no parent, no friend, no community should ever have to deal with.
3: Authorities have not released the girl's identity or which school she attended. Country music legend Dolly Parton has died. Parton rose from humble beginnings in rural Tennessee to become one of the most influential voices in country music. She also built a global brand through her philanthropy, her Dollywood theme park, and her Imagination Library program. Dolly Parton was 80 years old. Trade tensions between the U.S. and Canada are escalating, with both countries imposing tariffs of up to 50%. Canada announcing tariffs on more than 700 American goods beginning September 8th, including doubling tariffs on U.S. steel and aluminum. A major college football conference has banned NFL players from returning to school. Fox's Tony Genualdo reports.
6: The Big Ten Conference has adopted a new rule that bans NFL players from returning to play for one of its schools. Administrators unanimously approving the rule, which says any player who has declared for the NFL draft, appeared on an NFL roster, or signed a professional contract cannot be on a Big Ten roster. College sports finds itself mired in lawsuits and disputes over eligibility after the NCAA recently passed a new rule for this season that gives players 5 seasons of eligibility over 5 years. But a state-level court order is allowing players who graduated from high school in 2022 to come back to school to get an unexpected 5th year. Some of those players have now re-enrolled in college programs. Tony Genualdo, Fox News.
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0: It's our boy Eddie Mahoney. Money. He didn't have to do much to change his name, to show business name, from Mahoney to Money. People could relate to that right away. All right, somebody else who's enjoying a nice burst of stardom this year is Ella Langley. She's got that song, Choosing Texas. Been number one for, I think it's broken records as the number one song for forever. What is it, Rachel? Like 17 weeks now?
1: 18. Last I saw, it was 18 weeks.
0: Crazy good. Here's how they came up with that song. Miranda Lambert helping.
2: She was riding dirt roads, had a dog in the back and a kangaroo in the passenger seat. Somehow talked her way out of this ticket, and the lady cop was like, can I play with your kangaroo? And I was like, you know, she's from Texas, I can tell. It's probably because she had Texas plates on the back of her car. So as soon as I said that, the melody to my head just, she's from Texas, I can tell by the way he's just stepping around the room. And Miranda was walking right behind me and said, like the girl he went home with, one he picked. And we just went right into the porch outside and wrote it within an hour. I'll never forget us getting the line. He always loved Amarillo by morning. I'll never forget her saying that. And we both went, I should have taken that as a warning. It was just one of those kismet things, you know? It's crazy.
0: It's just one of them Kismet things. It's just crazy. Well, it's been, I just looked it up, 19 weeks at number one. That's a heck of a run. That's as good as it gets for anybody. All right, also, what else did I see on today's calendar? It's August 25th, and that means, we got another Kiss guy with a birthday. Gene Simmons, 77 today. He has said that they can't ever play their songs without permission from Pop House. That's the company that bought the rights to their music and intellectual property. He said they own the makeup and everything. You gotta get permission to be Kiss. There was a deal years ago. I've forgotten how many years ago, but Gene Simmons would come to your house and deliver all the Kiss music in whatever form it was at that time, probably CDs, in some sort of a golden case. He would deliver it to your porch, but it was like $50,000. And there had to be some people who said, I'll do that. They figured out a way to get the money, sent it in, and then ding dong, Gene Simmons, here you go. He's an interesting cat, to be sure. I've never actually had a conversation with Gene Simmons. I've been near him before, but just was unable to engage in conversation. He was pre-gaming ahead of a performance. So all he was doing was mumbling, hey. Okay, he's ready to go, I guess. Happy birthday, age 77, Gene Simmons. What else do we have in a music realm this afternoon? I don't think there's anything else. It's just all the sad news about Dolly coming in. Everybody loves Dolly so much. So she's so amazing in so many ways. And people we're all pulling up sound bites of her at various places. Here is where she's on the Tonight Show, and they're going to name a road for her in Tennessee, in Sevierville, which is down I-40. You go down to Knoxville, and then you head east. It's like 20 miles east of Knoxville. And Sevierville is the name, but Johnny Carson doesn't know how to pronounce it.
3: Well, answer it here. It's from the city officials, Carl Hatcher, vice mayor, the alderman, Luther Gilbert, a whole bunch of people, and Gary Wade, the mayor of Sevierville, I believe. Sevierville, Tennessee,
4: yeah,
3: I believe.
4: My hometown.
3: This is Dear Johnny. On behalf of the city of Sevierville, We would like to invite you to join us in celebrating the dedication of the Dolly Parton Parkway. Yeah.
5: Well, I'll tell you, now you know you.
3: Now you know you've made it, you say, on October the 6th at 4 p.m. Your interest in the Dolly Parton Parkway has not gone unnoticed, and we would be remiss as representatives if we did not include an invitation to you. And I'm I can't be there.
4: Well, I know you can't be there, but that's nice. They'd send that nice of you to at least want to be. I was real flattered.
3: I'd like to see that parkway.
4: This. It's the... well, actually...
3: Especially the off-ramp. But I thank the mayor anyway. But that's nice to have something that can be there permanently after... You know, forever.
4: Yeah, that was one of the greatest compliments that I've had paid to me. And you might know they picked the flattest stretch of ground in Siberia.
3: No curves, no hills, straight away?
4: No, they were thinking about dedicating Interstate 40 to me.
0: I think you get the inference there, the joke in there for Dolly Parton. Always, you know, the self-deprecation. Just all good, all the way around. All right, and then does that handle all of our music business today? I think so, Eric, because I wanted to get this piece in from Nate Bargatze. Whenever I get a chance to do that, that's it. All eyes on the heat in various parts of America. And people are like, climate change, what's happening? Well, climate change is a constant since the beginning of time. It's up, it's down. The earth's been frozen over 6 times and thawed. So, yes, climate change is consistent. It's a matter of what can we do about it? I'm not sure. Ask Nate Bargatze. He seems smart.
6: Global warming, that's one that everybody yells at you about. And they're like, you better do something. I'm like, I'm so tired of it. Let's do it. I barely made it out of high school. I don't really know how rain works. So why don't you let me figure that out, and then I'll do global warming, you know? But I've seen it rain without clouds. Where's that water coming from? So... I'm pretty swamped with this rain stuff right now, but once I get to the bottom of that, I'm going to do global warming, and I've got some pretty good ideas, you know? I looked up a list of, what are you supposed to do for global warming as an individual? But the first thing on the list was my favorite. It just said, just talk to your friends and family about it. Think about your friends and family. Like, not the ones that are the good ones close. Think about far out it goes. Just when you guys get together, do you mind if we talk about global warming? I just thought this would be a good time to get into it. I get it. It's for our kids and their kids, and we want to make sure they have a good earth and their environment and stuff. We don't have a bad earth. And we don't want them to be mad at us and yell at us. But I don't think they will, because I don't think we get mad. I don't ever see litter on the ground and call my grandmother and be like, where do you get off? You know? I don't know how you show your face anymore, all right? It's cloudy today. Is that because you smoked on planes? Probably. Why'd you have to smoke that high?
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9: Good Tuesday to you. I'm WLKY meteorologist Mo Rose with another dry forecast. Got lots of sunshine out there. Numbers climbing through the 80s. We should reach around 86 later this afternoon under just a few passing clouds. Then tonight, we are quiet, comfortable with a low around 66. Tomorrow, we'll see increasing clouds later in the day. A little warmer as well with a high of 89. Then spotty showers Wednesday night into Thursday. And then scattered storms Thursday afternoon. Expect a high of 88. That's your WLKY weather forecast. I'm meteorologist Mo Rose.
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1: Is beyond compare with flaming locks of auburn hair, with ivory skin and eyes of emerald green.
0: Obviously, we lost Dolly Parton today, 80 years, or at least the family announced it today. And we've been discussing this around the office. It's like, she's the queen of America. Who's our new matriarch? I mean, I know people go, too soon! It's like, no, people discuss this all the time.
2: There is a conversation about it.
0: It's going to happen everywhere all along. It was Betty White, and it went to Dolly Parton, who left us at only 80. Didn't Betty White live to be near 100?
2: Yeah, I think 99 was when she passed.
0: So we just thought Dolly was going to be the queen of America for 20 more years.
2: Yeah, she needs a replacement now.
0: Anyway.
2: Tough job to fill.
0: It's a conversation people are going to have. I'm just telling you, it's not too soon, and people are going to say, who's our leader? It has to be a person that everyone loves. You know, can't be a political person. It can't be, because people get divided about all that.
2: Yeah.
0: Can't be anybody who's had any controversy. It's just got to be somebody.
2: Should we have an election?
0: No, because then it'll get political on it.
2: Correct. It has to be taken over naturally.
0: It just has to be organic. Yeah,
2: correct.
0: It just has to, yeah. Somebody has to bubble up. So yep. Anyway, something for you to think on when you're doing your exercise or whatever it is, you're by yourself, you think, who's the new queen? By the way, you can go to our iHeartRadio app at any time. There's a red microphone on there, and it sends a message directly to us. Like, while my show is on, it'll send it directly to my show. Morning show, midday, all that stuff. That's how you do that. Whenever you have a thought you want to pass along, even if it's something we don't want to hear, that's how you do that. iHeartRadio.
2: Yeah, look, it'll get to us.
0: Look for the little red microphone at the top right there, and that's how you record a message, and it sends directly to us. And we got to think of it, because we haven't come up with America's new.
2: Yeah, I said Sally Field earlier. I feel like she's a well-liked actress. Does great things.
0: Don't know if she's on the level. That's
2: no,
0: the problem.
2: I think you're right. I think you're right.
0: All right, I talked about this earlier. It's Lamar Jackson talking about other people chasing fast money while he played the slow
3: like
0: game.
3: My friends who I was growing up with, who I was playing football with, I'm seeing them like just throw their life away for like fast money and stuff like that. And that, they used to tell me, oh, you talk too much, because I used to always speak about football and positivity stuff. And it's like, they didn't want to hear that, you know. But now it's like, they'll rather hear it now because I'm Lamar Jackson. But it's like, man, I'm far gone from like how we was when we were growing up. I've been speaking about it. Everybody, y'all just wasn't listening. Some of them was older than me, couple years older than me. But it was like I was already seeing what was going on. And like now it's like too late for them. And it's like, dang, I wish we can go back in time and y'all can see like what I was seeing, you know, because I always looked at life like I counted years. Like, man, when I get, I'm like, how many years do it take to get to the league? Like, they like, you do 3 years in college. I said, I'm doing 3 years. Like, I'm not doing nothing else. Like, I'm not doing 4 years. I'm not trying to go fifth year. I'm doing 3 years because I'm going to make sure my family good.
4: Yeah.
3: And I'm going to try to come back and help as much as I could. But even when you try to go back and help where you're from sometimes, it's like people don't really want that. You know, people's all for themselves. But it's like, man, the kids be the future, really.
4: Yeah.
3: Because when you look up the murders and stuff, it be like the young guys going to prison and stuff. Them be the ones committing it. And it's like the ones before us led us wrong.
0: That is Lamar Jackson in a lengthy podcast talking about, you know, his life and how he had the prescient notion of taking care of things and playing the long game and thinking about, have I got to put in the hard work? But other people would get something fast and then blow it. And he goes on in all these different dimensions of life in his neighborhood. And it's just fascinating.
2: It's really cool to hear that he had kind of thought this whole thing out. Like, if I do make it to this level, how am I going to attack this kind of thing?
0: Right.
2: It's just cool to see. I mean, he's also a guy that, you know, there's been videos of him in Baltimore going around to different corner stores and stuff like that and supporting the local businesses and stuff. He seems like a guy who cares about the people that care about him, you know?
0: He goes on to say, that's where I am. That's why I'm where I am right now. That's how I used to think. My mom working, she's been busting her behind. It's me, my brother, my two sisters at home. And then he goes into that, but how his mom obviously protected the money and played the long game on that too.
2: Good on Lamar.
0: We're running out of time on the show, but I wanted you to hear that. That's just great stuff out of Lamar Jackson.
2: Yeah, a quick little injury report while we've got some time. Ja'Marr Chase, he took a fall on the field. This is for all the Bengals fans out there. He came up grabbing his left knee, but good news is he only spent a little bit of time with the trainer, and according to Bengals sources, he's going to be okay. So we can breathe a little bit after hearing that about Jamar, because he is, of course, a huge piece of that puzzle for the Cincinnati Bengals. So good to hear that he's okay.
0: Bengals fans biting off nails every year. Just what's going to go sideways? Mm. We'll see how it all works out. Hey, thanks for being here with us today. We'll be back at it around the Electric Radio tomorrow. Full roster of guests coming in, too. Thank you, Rachel. Thank you, Joe. And good night.
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4: Of the rock acts, I love what Triangle Talent, Dave Snowden, Dave Beck, Texas Roadhouse, they bring the best of the best of entertainment for free, by the way, at each state fair. And I want to bring in one of my favorite acts to see, and I've got a close personal tie, and you might too. It's Hairball. They're going to be in town this Friday night at the State Fair. Do not miss this show as I bring in my dear friend and one of the members, one of the artists, a very talented man, Dave Moody. How you doing, Dave?
5: Man, I am fantastic. Everything's going so great. First of all, prayers to everyone in that shooting. I hope everybody's okay. I hate to hear that.
4: Absolutely. And I want to talk about, well, first of all, you guys are out on the road. How many days a year? It's astronauts. I want to say 200 some out of 300.
5: Yeah, we do over 150 shows a year. I'm on the road over 240 days a year. I just got off of a big run where I was out for 40 days and I'm home for 36 hours. I leave again in about 8 hours.
4: Yeah.
5: And then I'm back out. Yeah.
4: You all, you just played Sturgis. You do that every year. You play Sturgis. You play a lot of big festivals. You play in the NFL. We'll talk about all this. But when you play Sturgis, there's some gigantic headliners out there with you. One of them is the new artist, Youngblood. But these new artists, they kind of, or these artists in general, the headliners, they kind of move over and watch you all as well, right? I know Skynyrd was there. You hung out and did things with Skynyrd, and I think they came and saw a little bit of the show. My point is, the show's so good, even rock stars love this, right?
5: Absolutely. You know, the fun part about our show is it's for everybody, and everybody does enjoy it. And that includes people like Youngblood and Lynyrd Skynyrd and Skillet, who we played with. And they all watch the show, and they're all just amazed by the, you know, just how crazy and excessive it really is. But, yeah, I mean, it's amazing how people love their middle-aged men in spandex and lipstick and high heels. I mean, it's just it's fantastic.
4: Okay, let's break that. Let's kind of unpack this a little bit. Again, my guest right now is Dave Moody from the band Hairball. If you don't know who they are, please Google them. Check them out. You're going to be amazed. I've seen them several times, and you won't either. You'll never be disappointed at a Hairball show. Go to hairballonline.com to find out more about them. But you see so much of everything. It's so well done. I'll probably leave things out, but there's Kiss. You're Gene Simmons. There's another member that is Paul Stanley. You do Motorhead. You do Queen. you do Def Leppard, you do David Lee Roth era Van Halen. There's even Prince. There's Freddie Mercury. How many different acts do you all represent, and how do you find out? Because you can't do them all in one show. Do you sit down and say, you know what, let's have Prince make an appearance tonight, or let's have Freddie Mercury come in for? How does the planning go for that?
5: Absolutely. We can do over 30 characters at the drop of a hat. We can flip a show on a moment's notice. And we also have the costuming. It's full authentic costuming and makeup. We have 5 video walls more pyro than a 70s Kiss concert. And we're there to burn your ass out of your head, make your eardrums bleed, and leave you sticky, broken, and confused. I'm not kidding you, man. When you walk in, you're going to walk in, but you're going to float out. You're going to know every chorus to every song that we play. You're going to raise beers up in the air, and you're going to slap each other on the back, and you're going to have the greatest time you ever had. We preach the gospel of rock and roll better than any Billy Graham convention could ever think about doing it. And we just go out there and really have a great time. And I promise you this, when you come in, you're not going to believe what you see. You're going to look up and you're going to go, I know that's not Gene Simmons, but I'll be damned if that is not as close as it can get. And the fun part about it is, man, is you're going to know every single song. It's a family show. You know, we're not doing reenacting the whole Sunset Strip, you know, in its totality, but you will get the songs, you will get the attitude, you will get the visuals. And Dwight, and more importantly, this is what makes me more excited, is that we're going to get to do our full production with all of the pyro. I'm going to get to blow fire. You're going to get to see everything. So I highly recommend everybody come out and see this show. It's unbelievable.
4: Are you? So there's certain actors. I can't think of the guy that played Abraham Lincoln. I can't think of the actor's name, but he's
5: Daniel Day-Lewis.
4: Yeah, Daniel Day-Lewis. Evidently, he's like a character actor. And so he's got it. When he did Abraham Lincoln, he got in the role of Abraham Lincoln, and he never would get out of the role. Like, he would walk up and you say, hey, what time is it? And as Abraham Lincoln, he goes, time is merely just a... And they would say, hey, look at that airplane. Oh, what is this airplane that you... My point to us is super annoying. When you get in the role of Gene Simmons, do you start telling people, I invented baseball and stupid stuff like that because you're in character?
5: No, but what you do, I will tell you, it's not to that extreme, but I will tell you, before I go on stage, I remind myself of who I am at the moment. Yeah. I do remind myself of that. So, like, if I'm going out as Gene Simmons, I got to remember all of his moves. I got to remember what he would say. I got to remember his head tilts. I got to remember his body, the way that his mannerisms. The same goes for Alice Cooper. You know, I'm the nicest guy in the world, as is Alice. But when he's out on that stage, he wants to kill people. You know, and same with Dee Snider or any of these guys. So you want to make sure that when you go out there as the character, people are seeing it as they remember it. And to suspend disbelief and have them go, wow, man, we just took a time travel, you know, and that was in front of us. So that's the idea behind the show. And a lot of people that have seen it have been very impressed by it.
4: Well, you said suspend belief, by the way, talking with David Moody from the band Hairball. See them at the Kentucky State Fair. Don't miss this show. It's this Friday night at the Kentucky State Fair, free thanks to the

0: vomit, and then hit the stage and give 110%. The guy's, he's amazing, right? And how's he doing health-wise?
1: Well, you nailed it. He's my hero. I say it all the time. The guy is just simply amazing. He lives, breathes, eats rock and roll. And he's just a wonderful human being that everybody loves. And so inspiring. He's had cancer for 8 years now. They told him whenever he got cancer, it was stage 4 esophageal, and almost the same thing that my brother Randy had. Mm. And that's why I feel just such a kinship with Happy. But the thing about him is they told him when he got cancer, write letters, make videos, you know, kind of not giving him any kind of option. And he was like, you clearly don't know who you're talking to. He has fought and fought and fought. And as you said, the most amazing thing about him is I have literally seen exactly what you said, because I always have my hand on him and checking on him and making sure, hey, man, how you feeling? You doing okay today? There was one time that he looked at me and said, man, don't let him start the intro without me. He goes to the back of the trailer, gets off and gets sick, and then comes back up, wipes his face and goes, let's go. Goes out there and does a barrel roll into a pyro cue and comes up like nothing's wrong.
0: Wow.
1: I have never seen nothing like it in my life before or since. He's such a inspiration, and man, I mean, I get emotional thinking about him.
0: Meanwhile, I don't get 4 hours sleep, and I'm crying like a toddler. I will never do that again.
1: perspective.
0: I want you to stick around and play Reeling in the Years with us, but I also want to talk about the importance of what you are doing, because a lot of the artists that you represent, they've passed on. Freddie Mercury, Prince, God rest his soul. But I think there's a need, and I think there's going to be a growing need in the future for tribute bands. And here's what I mean. Our artists, AC/DC's out there, but how much longer can they do it? And you can hear the vocal strain on Brian Johnson. This is well-deserved all these years. And then Angus Young, he's old, he's white, he doesn't move as fast as but he's in his 70s. My point is, I think there's going to be a true need and a huge market for tribute bands moving forward, because you mentioned it's family friendly. People bring their kids out here because they want to expose them to real rock and roll. And by the way, the kids take to the real rock and roll like ducks to a June bug, right?
1: Yeah, it's amazing. You nailed it. I mean, at this point, our show is generational. When you look out, I can look out at any given time, Dwight, and see a grandfather, mm-hmm. a father and a son, and a grandmother and a daughter and a granddaughter. And they're all just rocking out with the same enthusiasm, you know, just loving the show. And I tell people all the time, it's everybody just starting to get their teeth and everybody just starting to lose them. So it's everybody in the pantheon of rock and roll, we're all at it, you know? So it's so wonderful to look out and see that family moment and see everybody sharing it. And then at the end of the night, when we shake everybody's hand in the front row, and anybody that wants to come up and get a picture, we take pictures of people. But the joy that it brings people and the togetherness that this show has is that's the reward at the end of the day.
0: Real quick before we go to break, and you're gonna stick around and play Reeling in the Years with me. By the way, you're a musician, so you better get this right with me. Hairball, I believe, to the best of my knowledge, you guys are the entire act Friday night. There's not an opening act, or is there?
1: No, it's an evening with, man.
0: Okay, because there's so much to do, right?
1: Yes. We got a lot of rocking to get to. We got a lot of characters to get to. And this tour is called Balls to the Wall, meaning you are going to get a lot of characters. You're going to get probably upwards of 16 to 17 Woo! Characters in one night.
0: Wow.
1: So it's amazing. You don't want to miss it. I promise you this, the great thing about the show is once it starts, as soon as it starts, it goes by so quick because of the changeovers and the smorgasbord of characters that come out. So if you don't like something, wait 2 songs. You're going to get what you want in a couple songs. I promise you that.
0: Folks, don't miss this. It's Hairball. Need new with Hairball this Friday night. You won't be disappointed. Kentucky State Fair, Texas Roadhouse stage.
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0: Tony and Dwight Show brought to you by the Kentucky Office of Highway Safety, along with Dwight and John Alden, our producers. We roll through your Tuesday. Going to be a beautiful day. Sunny and mostly pleasant for most of the day. Won't hit 80 until later this afternoon, so that's nice. For Senior Day at the fair, if you're older than 55, you get in free today.
1: Are you sure that's a fair thing and not just is that the new standard for a senior citizen 55? Because I know it is for the bats.
0: No, I think it's pretty standard.
2: Does this qualify me as a senior? We're going today, but I'm only 29.
1: Yeah, but
0: no.
2: Okay.
1: Well, mentally you're 7 and physically you're 86, so it kind of balances out.
2: You're right.
0: I think. I was going to say wardrobe is 55, certainly, but
1: he's his wardrobe is a homeless chic, and it fits him. It fits him quite well. And when John Alden walks the sidewalk to get the studio, homeless people give him money.
2: They do.
1: Yeah,
2: that's a true statement.
1: That's true.
0: All right, this story cracks me up. Darth Vader defends flock cameras during San Diego City Council meeting. I disagree with the Dark Lord, but this is an effective way to do it, right? So this is a great way to get your point across. A man dressed as Darth Vader turned up the San Diego City Council meeting to mock the use of flock surveillance cameras approaching the podium during the Public Safety Committee meeting. The Star Wars villain sarcastically urged officials to keep the cameras, calling them what the Emperor needs to hunt down the rebel scum.
1: I hope he had like the walks that make you sound like James Earl Jones. Otherwise, it's just like every interview you see at these, Comic Cons. They say, hey, how you like Comic Con? They don't take their mask off, and then you hear, it's really good. I think that the corn dogs are pretty good this year. No, what about the corn dogs? The corn dogs are pretty good this year. Take your mask off. I wonder if you could hear the guy or if he sounded like Darth Vader. They'd be
2: trying to pull the sound up right here.
1: Oh, there's sound for it. John Alden, the producer.
0: Wait. I hope it's accurate.
2: Oh, here we go. Hold on 1 second. Okay. Here's the sound from Darth Vader at the city council meeting. Point
20: against Flock.
22: The Emperor is a fan of Flock,
1: and we
22: must continue utilizing Flock technologies so that we can follow and surveil the rebel scum as they move from playground to playground, from playground to pool, from pool to gymnasium, because we all know that the Flock cameras are not only following the license plate readers, they are following children. They are following children in parks and gymnasiums, and we need this. I need this so I can stalk my ex-girlfriend.
1: Yeah, that makes sense. We're not putting the flock cameras up for gangbangers that are killing people and stealing cars. We're interested in that's the biggest bunch of baloney I ever heard in my life.
0: Well, they just make it up as they go.
1: Make it up.
0: I get it. I get it. Some police officers have used it, but police officers have always had the technology to look up a license plate and address and all that, right? They've always had that. And there has been police officers that have made mistakes there, and it's a bad mistake, and they need to be, dealt with that situation.
1: Well, they talk about, hey,
0: we all know where we stand on this.
1: Yeah. I love flock cameras. People say, oh, well, invasion of my privacy. I hope you don't have any apps on your phone, because those things invade way more privacy. They sell your information, the whole bit. Did you see speaking of flock cameras, the CEO of flock cameras says that now, at some point, it was an article. I'll have to pull it up, but he was saying, they're going to take the images that were normally stored 30 days and walk it back to 7 days because of privacy concerns. People like this freaking out. So they're going to walk it back to 7 days. But they are going to have some kind of evidence mode, the article said, where law enforcement, if it's a suspicious vehicle that's like involved in some kind of a case, they can lock that in on evidence mode and hold it longer.
0: This, to Dwight's point, this is solving crimes. This is reducing crime. If you think it's an invasion of privacy, I agree. I get what you're saying, but it's not, that's one of 1,000 ways you're surveilled today.
1: Yeah.
0: And you're going to give the one thing up that you're surveilled that's actually reducing crime. I don't get it. There's not that many flock cameras around, right? So it's just, it's helping with crime. If you talk to a peace officer, they will tell you. They'll get them. They almost, I've always joked, I was like, they almost get emotional talking about it, going, these things are solving crimes. It's crazy.
1: They're saving lives. And it's, it, look, I think they're selective on where they, I could be wrong on this, and I often am. But I would imagine they're selective on where they put the flock cameras. So they're not going to put it right where a playground is or a swimming pool. They'll put them, I would imagine, in high crime areas.
0: Yeah.
1: Maybe I don't know.
2: Well, here's one. In my neck of the woods, out in Bullitt County, there were flock cameras on Highway 44, and people were knocking them over on purpose. And again, it's just regular two-lane highway.
1: How in the world could they catch them, I wonder? That's a stupid...
0: Well, I don't understand the playgrounds. I don't understand that they're watching your kids. That's the fear mongering that is just like, that's not true. I mean, they're not watching your kids on these flock cameras. They're tagging the license tags that are on the cars. And let me dovetail. Let me tag this into a story that we're doing right now with the Scholar House. I mean, this guy had to be in a car, right? So when he left from murdering these in cold blood, these two 20-year-old women, mothers, in cold blood, he executed them both. Two shot them, two in the chest, and then once in the head. He executed these two poor women. This person needs to be put in jail for the rest of his life. If he was in a car, they can see where he tracked wherever this car went, this license plate went.
1: Right. I don't understand it, but everybody's got their own opinion. And, well, you know the saying about opinions. I'll just... leave it right here.
0: We're doing the reeling in the years. Sorry, my brain's not working so much today.
1: How's that too?
0: Under the weather.
2: Do you have the maple syrup urine disease?
1: Yeah, I think he's got.
0: Oh, I didn't even think of that.
1: Yeah, you might have maple syrup urine disease. We discussed that yesterday on the show.
0: Did you give that to me yesterday, dude?
1: Possibly, but how's the toothache? Man, he's got... Listen, this guy's got so much going on. If you're listening, he's sick. He's got a toothache. He's ugly. He's stupid. Yeah, you got a lot going on there, Tony.
0: Yeah, well, I think that it's the whole left side of my head. So it's the ear, the teeth, in the nose. But my brain working at half is pretty equal with yours. So I think we're good there.
1: Yeah, I think you're good.
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3: Dig below the surface in central Mississippi, and odds are good you'll find a burnt orange color looking back up at you. 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
3: 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But in 2012, a construction crew uncovered a big one. 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
8: We're talking about peacocks.
9: A peacock is specifically the male. The peahen is the female. They are not native to the United States, although they thrive in coastal, warmish areas.
8: So when you see that thing fully displayed, when that peacock wants to have a little good time with a peahen, that thing may go 5 to 7 feet in every direction.
9: 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Again, the peacocks will use it to try to ward off or intimidate trespassers in their territory, but for the most part, the whole thing is to impress the peahens.
8: And they will shake those feathers, and the shaking isn't just like, hey, look how pretty. Mm-hmm. Science has discovered semi-recently those vibrations are in lockstep with the peafowl's head feathers that they used to think were just for show, but mm-hmm. now they realize they vibrate at the same intensity and that they can actually, you know, sort of feel when those tail feathers are vibrating in their direction through their head feathers.
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16: Hi, I'm Tony Vannetti along with Dwight Whitten and our producer, John William Alden III. Rolling through our Tuesday. It's going to be a gorgeous day. Isn't this today, Dwight, that you go out there and do a video with a dog or something?
17: Oh, that was yesterday. I did a adoptable dog with Louisville Metro Animal Services yesterday. Her name is Pink Paint Splash, and she has three legs.
16: What?
17: She's a tripod, and she's a gorgeous little girl. Go to my Facebook page and check her out. She's a sweet baby.
16: She only has three legs.
17: Only has three legs. I know a guy like that.
16: What's her name?
17: Pink Paint Splash. I didn't name her. I guess you can't name a dog Spot or even a human name like Cindy anymore.
0: Right. Hey, she's better than me, though. I've only got two legs.
16: So we're talking about this crew members of the USS Abraham Lincoln. And I was telling stories how Dwight and I, John, were telling stories from when we started out in radio, as you are here. We used to go out to Fort Knox. Fort Knox was a little tad bit bigger than it was, at least people out there. They had a couple of tank divisions. Matter of fact, that's where Fort Knox, that's where you trained for your tank divisions, was at Fort Knox. Obviously, a great place to do that. They've eliminated a lot of their tank divisions these days, but we used to throw parties for the servicemen and women that were headed out for the Gulf War, Dwight.
17: No, we did, and we always adhered to that strict no drinking policy, Tony, because we were ambassadors of Otting Broadcasting and then Clear Channel Radio. But listen, Thailand's getting ready to get a huge, huge shot in the arm when it comes to the economy when this thing ports, because think about all the pent-up energy for almost, let's go ahead and call it a year, right? 280-some-odd days, close enough for me. They've been stuck on here. They haven't paid any of their paychecks. They've been stuck on this naval ship. So I think when they get off, man, they're going to let loose. And all the skee ball games are going to be tied up for weeks to come.
16: I just, I just wish all these engagements would start to ramp down. Mm-hmm. We need to get out of the Middle East and try to do that in the best way possible. It's just once you jump into that party, and it ain't a party, once you jump in there, it's hard to have an exit plan. And we've proven time and time and time again that it's unwinnable. You want to save face? I get it. But at some point, we've got to get an exit strategy to sort of get out of here. Am I the only one that feels this way? I don't think so.
17: I don't know. When it comes to diplomacy, I'm not your guy. I am. I just hope this doesn't make people in the Middle East hate Americans.
16: Well, I'm just. I think
17: that was a joke.
16: I know it is. I know. No. And it's a good one. But I don't want to lose one more American.
17: Oh, no, absolutely
16: to any of
17: not.
16: These engagements. Not one. It's not worth it. Not one life.
17: I don't see how Iran is hanging on.
16: Well, there's no doubt. That's a legitimate question of what do they have left?
17: And here's the thing with mainstream media. We have no idea what's actually going on. And that's a shame, but I mean, that's another story, but I just don't see how they're hanging on.
16: Let's stay with the military. The Army is testing a self-driving, are you ready for this?
17: Yeah.
16: A self-driving pickup with drone-killing shotgun turret on top.
17: Everybody stay with me. It's George W. Bush. What if we had pickup trucks that could shoot the things down? How about that?
16: Thank you. Thank you, Mr. President.
17: Who comes up with a pickup truck? Why can't it be like a gigantic EM50 or a Jeep thing, right?
16: Here's self-driving pickup trucks with shotguns on top.
17: See, there's room on the tailgate to sit there and drink your celebratory beers after you shoot down the drone.
16: The turret called ETA was built by Austin Company, weighing 50 pounds, and can take out fast-moving drones. 7 inches or longer, ranging from 33 feet to 328 feet. So you have drones, autonomous drones, flying through the air, and then self-driving pickup trucks with shotguns on them, and they're fighting. It's like a gigantic video game.
17: Okay, but yesterday I did the story about the Beijing Humanoid Robot Olympics.
16: Yeah.
17: And how many showed up and what did they did? Like one of them, they broke the speed record, the running record of Usain Bolt. They broke high jump records. My point is, at what point are we going to manufacture a bunch of these and that's going to be the front line of the military? Or is that, I don't think that's too far off, but here's the thing.
16: That's legit.
17: We all know what happens. They develop it and then they turn on us.
16: Yeah, that's exactly right. The truck, by the way, would be a Ford F-250. Let's go.
17: Ford, baby. Yeah, that's now we're cooking.
16: Baby.
17: Make sure it's a Ford truck. That's American.
16: It's a Carriage Ford. Go to Carriage Ford. Get one of them shotgun F-250s. Come on with it.
17: In case you have drones.
16: All right. Yeah. All right. So we're doing pretty good at reeling in the years.
0: I wouldn't say that. You lost yesterday.
17: Yeah, but we lost by 1 year.
0: Yeah, but you're going to lose every day this week, though.
17: Have we lost every day so far? We won it Monday.
0: Today's Tuesday. Nice. No, you lost yesterday.
17: No, but you said we're going to lose every day this week. We Correct. Won Monday, so you're...
0: No, you lost yesterday.
17: Your statement is flawed. You said you lost. Golly, talking to him is like talking to a puddle, Tony. My point is, he says we're going to lose every day this week. We've already won Monday, so it's impossible for us to lose every day this week.
16: I know. We'll be fine. You're listening to News Radio 840 WHAS, Kentuckiana's Morning News. It's the Tony and Dwight Show brought to you by the Kentucky Office of Highway Safety. Do either one of you believe this statement? Women are embracing midlife.
17: Would my wife be midlife, you think?
16: Yeah.
17: Well, hang on. Midlife would have us going to be about 120 years old. But
16: no, she
17: embraces her age.
16: She's older than midlife.
17: Yeah, but she embraces her age. We're both loving the way we feel and how we're doing with life right now. So
16: they're saying, I don't know why they're saying this. I tend to believe that this isn't true. They're saying this new study says that women in midlife are saying they are at peace with their body image.
17: Well, first of all, my wife, Susan Tyler Whitten, is a knockout, and so is your wife. Right. But I don't know. I mean, women are the hardest critics on themselves. So I find this statement a little bit difficult to believe because they're often, like, even my wife will say, oh my gosh, you look gorgeous. Well, what about this? They always have something, you know what I mean?
16: Right. They also say physical intimacy doesn't feel as urgent or as important to their self-esteem.
17: That's a true statement.
16: Good enough becomes enough.
17: Yes.
16: See, I don't know any women like this.
17: No.
16: All I have is driven, crazy women around me. I don't have the good enough becomes enough. No, I don't know what that's like in a woman's world. You realize that other people's issues aren't yours. They're not usually about you.
17: Yeah,
16: that's true.
17: Yeah, I think I believe that. In midlife,
16: John, our producer, is your wife sort of a driven, intense person, or is she laid back?
0: Oh yeah, she's very intense. She's a teacher, and she takes that very seriously. And I mean, you mentioned midlife. We're in our late 20s. I wouldn't say we're thinking about midlife stuff.
17: Is it true?
16: No, 30 something.
17: John, you mentioned she was tense. Is it true that she went to a doctor's office and said, "Doctor, I keep dreaming I'm a wigwam, and then I'm a teepee, and I'm a wigwam and teepee." And the doctor said, "Relax, Miss Auden, you're too tense."
0: That's pretty good.
17: Thank you.
16: So, according to this survey, we're 0-3 on this show.
0: Yeah, that's fair.
16: Our wives are not like this.
0: No.
17: No.
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1: Summer heat remains across parts of the country. Temperatures climbing well into the 90s and above 100 degrees across parts of the desert southwest, southern plains, and lower Mississippi Valley. Residents in the hottest spots should stay hydrated and limit outdoor activities. Across the plains, Midwest, and portions of the east, scattered thunderstorms are expected. Some storms could bring heavy rain, gusty winds, frequent lightning, and some localized flooding concerns. The southeast and Gulf Coast remain hot and humid with typical summertime thunderstorms. In the Rockies and inner mountain west, isolated to scattered thunderstorms. Storms are possible, especially over the mountains with lightning and gusty winds. Meanwhile, some of the West Coast enjoying quieter weather. They're looking at mostly sunny skies and warm inland temperatures, while coastal communities remain cooler under the influence of the Pacific. And fire danger does remain a main concern in the Pacific Northwest, including Washington and Oregon. Looking ahead, the late summer pattern continues through the rest of the week. Persistent heat across the southern tier of the nation and periodic rounds of thunderstorms from the plains to the East Coast. That's your national forecast. I'm Monica Nelson.
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16: Tony and Dwight Show brought to you by the Kentucky Office of Highway Safety, along with John Alden, our producer. Dwight, it's going to be a beautiful day. You going to take the top off the Jeep?
17: Maybe. Possibly.
16: Do you ever take the top off?
17: Well, no, because I got a hard top. It's a little bit difficult. You got to get people. You got to get people to help you, and that involves inviting people over to your driveway. And I'm not a fan of that, Tony. But I will tell you, it was a little bit chilly this morning. I threw on for the first time this year. Well, not this year, but this season. The old Iron Maiden sweatshirt. Had to get that to get in the Craig Lander Jeep. I walked out and thought, oh, wait, hang on. A little bit too chilly. A little bit too crispy.
0: And you got a Judas Priest t-shirt on, I see,
17: yes,
0: right?
17: I do. Everybody's represented. Stones, Rolling Stones shoes and my AC/DC underwear. I'm set. People at the Edmonton Marathon were pretty ticked off. And I've been through a situation like this myself, and it was a radio station event. Here's what I'm talking about. The Edmonton Marathon has admitted the course was accidentally 674 meters too long.
16: Oh, man.
17: It was because of a mistake tied to a construction detour. Runners began raising concerns. Everybody has these smartwatches, you know.
16: That's like a half a mile, isn't it?
17: I don't know what what meters is to U.S. I should have looked that up.
16: So a meter is about 3 feet.
17: Well, 674 meters, so...
16: Times three, so that's 12 and...
17: 7 feet.
16: What?
17: No, I'm lying.
16: It's about 1,800 feet, right?
17: Mm. Well, it's not as bad as I thought, because, look, one time... Well, here's what I'm talking about. I've been through a situation like this before. We had a race that we sponsored here in Louisville. Actually, it was our own race when we were Clear Channel. We called it the 401K. Okay, and that's back when I was playing hockey and running.
16: Yeah.
17: So I participated, and I was putting in some pretty good time. So I thought, well, you know, 401K, 401K, I can sprint that practically because I was training for the mini marathon. But they made the course way longer. Instead of like, well, I don't know how many miles a 401K is. Let's say two. It wound up being almost four, like double. And man, people were so aggravated. And I remember sprinting and I thought, oh my gosh, what's wrong with me? I was doing so well and I tried to run this race and everything just falls apart. Because we didn't have...
16: I don't get it.
17: What do you mean you don't get it?
16: 401 what?
17: 401K. Let's see. Okay, hang on.
0: I think it was probably a 1K, right? Which I don't even know how long that is, actually.
16: So you mean 4K? 4.01K? What? I don't get it.
0: Oh, that could be it, too. That makes a lot more sense.
16: Right?
17: Hang on. Let me check
16: the Sputnik right now.
17: Okay, 401K.
0: It's going to tell you about your finances, probably.
17: Got it. Yeah, you got to ask stupid questions. Can't you just go on with the...
16: No. No.
17: All right, let me spell out kilometers.
16: No. Okay, so we did a 0.5K.
17: No, we did that. That was for Kentucky Harvest.
16: We gave them the idea. That was our idea that we gave them to them. And they served donuts at the beginning and pizza at the end. And you could see the pizza from where you were standing.
17: I don't know how many miles this was. It wasn't, okay, it was called the 401K because... Obviously, businesses and
0: it should have been called the 401K.
17: Yeah, it could have been 40.1 kilometers because that's.
16: But originally, your story
17: miles.
16: Says that it was too long on a marathon. Look, that's a lot of steps if you're in pain for the last. Because John Bowles always used to say his last 6 to 7 miles of a marathon, every step was painful.
17: Well, I never ran a marathon. I ran, I think, 6 mini marathons, which is half the distance. It's 13.1. I think this particular race, when we did the 401K, it was around 2.5 miles, but they measured wrong and it wound up being 3. I just remember how aggravated people were, and I remember how disgusted I was going, I can't run anymore. What's going on? What's the matter with me? And then we found out like a couple of days later, well, it's because you had to run an extra half mile.
16: It's still amazing that you ran that many minis.
17: I know.
16: You were a chunky chunk.
17: Well, a couple of them I was, but the majority I was playing hockey, I was in decent shape.
16: Let's define decent. You were smoking cigarettes, drinking a lot of booze, and out till 4 a.m. most nights.
17: Well, yeah, but other than that, Your Honor, other than that, Mrs. Lincoln, how did you enjoy the play? I thought it was pretty good.
16: It was amazing. We were all shocked that you could do it.
0: Yeah, it makes it that much more impressive is what I was going to say.
16: There's no question. There's no question. It was like, Dwight did it again?
17: Yeah, there were square boards on, hey, when's he going to kill over? Will it be Southland Terrace? Will it be Iroquois Park?
16: Well, we thought for sure you were hiding in the woods at Iroquois Park and would pop out at the end.
17: There's a lot of people that run into the woods at Iroquois Park, but that's for different reasons. And some people don't make it into the woods to relieve themselves on time. And it blows my mind. They have to go to the restroom really bad.
16: Yeah, well, some people actually don't want to ruin their time, so they...
17: I know. Yeah. They mess themselves, let's say.
16: Yes.
17: And they continue to run the course. Listen, if that ever happened to me, I would just go into the woods... And just hunker down in a hole and wait till it's over and then kind of walk back to my car. There's no way I would...
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0: Tennessee to eternity. I'm John Saucier, Fox News. As we remember a global music icon and humanitarian, Dolly Parton, who has passed away at the age of 80, Fox's Alexis McAdams has more.
18: Tributes are pouring in for Dolly Parton as President Trump orders American flags nationwide to be lowered to half staff for 1 week, honoring the country music legend whose legacy is far more than just her music.
19: Rest in peace, Aunt Dolly, Aunt Granny, Gigi. May God bless Dolly Parton, and may God bless you all. She will always love you.
18: Dolly Parton, the country music superstar who became an American icon, was 80 years old. Parton's nephew says she will never be forgotten.
19: Dolly called me and said she wants to rest in a beautiful bed of plush cotton because after a life wearing heavy rhinestones, she finally deserves to be comfortable and have some rest.
18: Dolly was one of 12 kids who grew up in a one-room cabin up in the Smoky Mountains.
0: Dolly had been struggling with health issues recently. It forced her to cancel her residency in Las Vegas earlier this year. At Dolly's request, a small private service will be held for immediate family. Reaction is coming in from the country music world tonight. Singer Lee Greenwood on the Fox News Channel says,
29: "The entertainment business will never have another Dolly Parton, and we miss her terribly. I'm heartbroken. I'm almost without words. And God, Dolly, we're sure going to miss you."
0: Singer-songwriter Dominic Lane remembering meeting Dolly Parton for the first time on Fox's The Story.
30: "Nobody knew who she was, and I thought, wow, she's not only beautiful, but she's so talented. And, you know, who knew that she'd develop into this gigantic star?"
0: Singer Sheryl Crow posting this: "There's a hole in the universe, and there will never be anyone like Dolly Parton. Dolly Parton dead at the age of 80. 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
33: 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You jolt awake and start thinking about fueling your gut? 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

0: Never got it back. The people didn't even know how to do indoor plumbing. Never got it back. Civilization can disappear. You ask about this story out of Charlotte. Some barbarian who is about to butcher a bunch of kids gets let out in time for school. And you ask, how can this happen? Well, civilization is fragile. You get enough judges and prosecutors in critical positions of power in the legal system of a country, that country will be taken over by animals. It's fragile. It is. And of course, as I mentioned before, a side note in this story is the endless poison poured into black communities by black leaders. The mayor of Gary, Indiana, knows full well why the linemen are not there. He knows full well, and yet he has to go out and pour in poison.
1: It's typically communities of color are left behind during tragic events like this. The infrastructure throughout the entire footprint of the utility has to be upgraded.
0: Civilization is not a permanent thing. It is something that you and I have to fight for all the time. All the time. It requires constant maintenance. It's like owning a home. Do you own a home? If you haven't, maybe you will one day. And let me tell you, I'm not complaining. I own a home, just one. It is endless, the maintenance that it requires. There's a pipe burst here, and there's a leak there, and the fence fell down out back. And this, it is endless. There's no permanent state where everything is fixed. Civilization works the exact same way. And if we are negligent with the barbarians, it disappears. All right, let's move on to some other things, shall we? Darlene Graham out of South Carolina said something not great. Abdul El Said's teaching us communist lessons inadvertently. Good things happening on the H-1B front. All that and more coming up.
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